0: Right, we'll take one more and then we're done. Good morning.
1: Mr. Masrada. Do you know that I like you very much? You have made us to laugh and enjoy ourselves this evening and this morning. Okay, to the point, Mr. Masrada, you will notice that in mathematics, I don't want to go too mathematical. They always say, when something tends to infinity, how is this equation going to be? Hello, Mr. Master.
0: Yes, sir. I can hear you.
1: Why I'm trying to say this is because one day you mentioned Maxwell equation. And that's why I'm trying to... They will write equation. They will not say, this equation that we have written, if this equation depends only on this thing, as this thing now continue to go from 1 to 3 to 10,000 to 1 million to 1 billion, how will this thing be? That is the case of Nigeria. If you look at political equation of Nigeria, our everything, in the past, you give an example of 1979, that undergraduate students, they were being fed in school with chicken, good hostel. Now, go to university now. Those graduates you are mentioning, as at that time, I was lucky to even see the past question of JAMB and JAMB booklet. Now, the political equation and equation of Nigeria, as Nigeria is going to infinity, how will it be? What kind of preparation will you prepare? So everything is just going to infinity. And it's going to be what it's going to be. Your own responsibility, our own responsibility now, is just to prepare for that situation, not to get spoiled. There is a law called, I will remember the law, but the law is everything that can get spoiled will get spoiled. Everything that can get spoiled will get spoiled. So that's why you see that, like Abia State, they are very realistic. The governor there, the government there, they don't want to sit down and start regretting the little they are getting from their state and from federal government. They are now using it to improve themselves so that when Nigeria gets to infinity, it will be better for them. It will not be like how it will happen in other states. Nigeria has crumbled for long in terms of system. We are just struggling. We are getting to infinity. So the only solution is for you to prepare state by state, person by individual. Look at, I know what is going on in your mind. Look at, you say you travel from social media, going to every country, seeing what is going on, and it's giving you a lot of concern as a good citizen. Why is it that my country cannot be like this, for God's sake? Look at students, look at hunger everywhere, look at everybody suffering this. It's something that we have been bringing from the past to the present. And it's going to continue like that. Your own eyes, how do I correct? What do I do so that I will be safe? Agriculture. You have not seen anything yet.
0: Right,
1: don't come out and take sample of Nigerian youth. See how many youth are taking drugs.
0: Thank you.
1: From south.
0: All right. Thank you very much. We have to go, sir. We have to go.
1: This youth at the current age will translate to in the next 10 years.
0: All right. Thank you.
1: Okay.
0: It's already 1 a.m. This one says, Nigeria has happened to many people that they can no longer tell the difference between what is not, and what should be. So why they try to blame God for their own mistakes and misgivings? God has given us intellectual capabilities, plus the power to choose, plus his good book, Mankind's Manual for Better Living, the Bible. Yet, we look for ways to blame him for our own failures. Thank you, Max, for defending the truth. Well, the truth of the matter is that God has given us the power of choice. Even your husband and wife, Nana, they go find them. You say he who finds. Because when he brought Eve, Adam blamed him and said, is he not the woman you gave me? Because from this day, henceforth, everybody go and choose your wife. So there you go, choose straight leg, fine bum bum. This one, when kasala go boss, you take him like that, use and whole body. Now you kwa go follow husband because he get moto. So you forgot to check character. When kasala go boss, kwa na you. So it's like that too. Our choices, we are the ones who actually choose everything. The oil he gave us, Abi. We decide not to fix our refineries now. Is that not so? We decide to be import. Is it God that will come and build a refinery for us? To build healthcare, hospital. Now, human being, the building. I go to site, and I see there is no angels from heaven who come to the site to build houses. The man brings out money. He pays for cement. They will supply cement. This man with the sand will come. Messing man will be there. Helper will be there. They will mix it. Put block, put cement. Put block, put cement. Use this thing to gauge it. Is it straight? You arrange it. In 3 months, they don't build house finish. Now you're susu. It's not angels who did it. So we have control over earth to make things happen. People went to space. It's not angels who went to space. It is human beings. We have decided to be talking about 2027, politics, and other stuffs. And we leave developmental issues. And we hail politicians who are destroying the nation. We carry placards for them. They give us rice. We are happy. Is he God? No. Oh, yeah. Thank you, thank you, thank you, thank you. Follow me on Facebook. LuckyMaxwell. Lucky Maxwell. I'll see you again 10 p.m. today. Good night.
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1: Let the person walk, we vote you. 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
1: again.
2: You carry your file entering where? Who won't give you job?
3: But, I mean, some people have succeeded. 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
2: Sure, let's not lie.
3: No, no.
0: It's Nigeria Info. 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
1: Let the person walk, we vote you. 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
3: But, I mean, some people have succeeded. 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
2: Sorry, let's not lie.
3: No, no.
0: It's Nigeria Info. Let's talk.

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0: All right, good morning to you, and welcome to another beautiful day that the Lord has made. Let us all rejoice, and let us be glad in it. My name is Ifeyemi Andrew. This is Rise to Wisdom. It's a Thursday, 4th day of June. And the end of the year, we are already there. Okay, so next 2 minutes, let me ask this question. Have you ever been in a situation, whether a guy or a girl? Let me come from the place of a guy, but it applies to a lady as well. So as a guy, there's this girl that you like, but she don't send you. As in, she's not even like, she's like, But there's another person that likes you, that's your friend, that's cool, that understands, like, you guys are cool together. She's nice. But you still find yourself, like, wanting that person that will not send you. Or in most cases, right, a guy has a good woman. She's beautiful, good. She's a good woman with you. But you still find yourself wanting to just, you want to try those ones. You know the ones I'm talking, the ones they call the baddies and all of whatever it is you want to describe it. But you still see that you want that. Are you one of that kind of person? And do you figure out why? Same thing to women too. Like, there is the guy that's cool, that if you know that you're with this person, you don't have trouble. But there's another one you want. You know, you want the bad boy vibe. You want to experience, or you want that one. The question is, why? Why do you think that happens? That's it. Why do you think that happens? 0817-923-0002. So we'll do it as you respond and go on. I would continue to say a few things about it. There are two major reasons why, but let's hear from you. Why do you think that happens? Why do you think, like, as men, you want to, you know, as you're on TikTok, you're on Instagram, you know the kind of girls and you see, you would want them. Even if you have somebody that is good, you still just want that. Why? Same thing with ladies. They have, like, a guy that's, you know what Kaka's wife said? She said he was too good. That she divorced him, not because he was cheating. He has never cheated. He was providing the love that was always there. He was available for everything. And she said the emphasis was, she said he was too good. You know, some people would say she just wanted to divorce because, of course, she's going to get a good amount of money out of it. But beyond that is, how would you even have the person that has the money? And it's not like he wasn't giving you money. You were getting money from him. You were getting everything, travel, everything. You had it. But you still felt like, that's too good. 0817-923-0002, 0817-923-0003 and 0817-923-0007. Rise to Wisdom. Good morning.
1: Andrew, good morning.
0: Yeah.
1: My name is Zede Ndo.
0: Okay.
1: Yes, this is a real life situation, Andrew, we just raised this morning. And to me, I feel like there is a particular thing in that person that is attracting the boy or the girl, that is drawing closer, that is making him to, you know, show more attention to the other person that doesn't have his or her time. Even though there is another person already that fits him or that can even serve him better than this other person. So, to me, there must be a quality, something that it is. But it's so bad these days that people don't watch the character. What they look at is just the facial, the outlook, that is. And in most cases, when they succeed in this situation, it leads them to doom, destruction, and they never get what they ever wanted. Thank you very much, and do have a good day.
0: All right. Good morning. We get your point. Let's hear more. Good morning.
2: Good morning, Andrew.
0: Yeah, morning to you.
2: I'll jump from a greeting.
0: Okay.
2: I can say it is choice. Your mind will be attracted to anything you have chosen. There is something you have picked in her that has made you to put your attention there. If you take anything that your choice, your mind has not run to, you make a mistake. Choice is what attracts people to do what they do. Thank you and God bless you.
0: Okay. Good morning, Nigerian for Rise to Wisdom.
3: Good morning, you feel me, Andrew?
0: Yeah, good morning.
3: Come with late humble Sunday.
0: Go on.
3: You feel me, I just see that sometimes what is our problem is just greed. And sometimes we want to feed on everything that has breasts and, sorry, this is online, something that looks like a woman that is more beautiful, whether it is bad or good, we want to taste it. There are some of these persons that have those kind of life, can never be satisfied with one person. But however, in this discussion, we still have those who, even when they have one, they have it. They
0: know well, we're not talking about those that have. There's a question that's direct. So why do you think that you would have someone that is seemingly good, but you still want someone that, in quotes, the bad boy or bad girl? You still want that one that, you know, the one that you have been asking out for 10 years that does not even really, you still want.
3: Really?
0: The lady is still hoping that this guy would.
3: But just your intention is to feed that very person. That greedy, that.
0: That's the question. Why? Why do you have that intention? That's what we're saying. Why? Why do you think that intention is there?
3: The issue is that you so love, care, and feel that this person is supposed to be the one you're supposed to be with. And that greedy set of mind, it is greed that is causing it.
0: All right. Okay. Good morning. Oh, I lost this call. It says greed. Okay. Good morning, Andrew, for Rise to Wisdom.
4: Mr. Andrew, good morning.
0: Yes, good morning.
4: My name is Paul.
0: All right, Paul.
4: Like what you just said this morning, some people are like that, especially girls. You know, I have this my friend. We're working at the same place. So the girl like that, he was dating, he's staying around there. You know, don't the girl come in one day after telling me, Paul, why is this your friend is so weak? Say, why is this also? He said, whenever they're in the house, my friend, he will do something like my friend, he will not shout at him. Then if I thought my friend started picking him up on the mistake that he made, I don't like my friend in that way. So I find that some people are like that. You understand? There's people that if you shout at them, they will tell you that any day you touch me, I will leave your house. There's some people too, if you talk like what they don't like, they say, my friend, that is not the way it's supposed to be. Shout for me as a man. A man is supposed to shout off as a woman. But I don't think from the way other ladies speaking, I'm telling them, or shout for me, like what you just said, Kaka's wife, or it's not good.
0: Okay.
4: That is the relationship. We shouldn't be fighting off here, calling out fighting.
0: All right, thank you. Good morning.
5: Good morning, my good brother, Chief Andrew.
0: Yes.
5: Walter is my name. I'm calling from
0: Boko. All right, Walter.
5: The simple question is greed. Simple is greed. That no much explanation is greed. If you ask me why, I'll tell you.
0: Okay, that greed.
5: Kind of, like kind of business I do, there are some people, group of people, I know them. I say it is greed because I asked them one of them one day, why do you people do this kind of a thing? They said, okay, nothing there. You say nothing there. It's an abomination you're doing. Your friend, you know that your friend is going with this. This kind of pipe, you are still, you say it's nothing on their place. So the thing is greed.
0: Okay. Greed.
5: Greed, my brother.
0: All right. Good morning.
6: Andrew, good morning.
0: Yes, good morning.
6: Yes, Mrs. Uchechera calling from it.
0: All right, quickly, let's hear you.
6: This question just tired me small. I think I have a different idea or perspective towards this. I don't really think it is greed, Andrew.
0: Okay.
6: There is this thing I understood very well. A young man had a girlfriend who is very loyal, humble, committed, who brings everything to the table. But each time, he wanted to go to another one who has been giving him headache. And every day they will fight. So one day I called him. Come, why did you derive joy in that one that gives you work? There was something he told me. He said, you know, no, say women, we know they still like a person where they're quiet. Now, person where they give up fight. When we fight to finish, they make us love the person. So I began to wonder, somebody that gives you peace of mind, that one no work well. Then the other one, when they give you fight, that one now you like. I think that is born out of human desire and human want. No greed, my brother. Now, what in person want? Now, what in they do? What in they do? Person where they buy a car, they do. They buy it from a pocket. When you finish, now you go track go house. So that is my own.
0: All right.
6: I get the beating. The beating now for him, buddy. So don't be greedy. Now, desire and now want.
0: Okay. Thank you. Good morning. Yes, good morning to you.
7: Good morning, my name is Timo.
0: All right, Sydney, all right. Quickly, good morning.
7: I don't know whether you have heard people say best of the same feather. Have you heard that before? Best of the same feather, do what?
0: Then they fly together now.
7: That's the answer.
0: Okay. Good morning. All right. I'll see you take one more, and then I will start off by giving out. Okay, good morning.
8: Good morning, you see me, Andrew?
0: Yes.
8: Yes, I've been here from.
0: Okay.
8: Most times we find it difficult to even explain. But I think it's an irony. For me, I think that is a cosmic law. It's a rule. You find that people run away from people that love them and go towards people who don't love them. That's the irony. Thank you.
0: All right. Thank you. All right, so let me say a few things. I can't say everything because tomorrow we'll continue on this path. So let me say a few things. There are two major things I want to start with. One of them is, first of all, a lot of people don't know what they want. They've not found themselves. They've not found what they want. You have not known what are your standards and what do you want. You haven't known that yet. That's one problem. You haven't known that yet. You have not figured it out. But beyond that is ultimately the most strong part of it is the problem of loss. The flesh. See, the mind, if you like, or the soul, if you like, or the spirit, if you want, of that man or that woman knows that this person is good for them. They know. But the lust of the flesh hungers for that. And many of us have not been able to subdue that lust. It happens in many things, though, not just in man and woman. Some people in money, in even phone. Some people with phone. Some people is addiction to drugs. Like the ability to suppress the lust, the want of the flesh is hard. So that's, you see that a guy has a girl that is nice, but he still wants that one that is on TikTok shaking bum bum, that wears, you know, revealing things and sexy things and does sexual things. That's feeding your flesh, your lustful desires. It is feeding it. And most of the ladies today know. Why do you think a banker would dress the way a banker dresses, but a lady that's into, these days they call it OS or all those things online, does what she appears the way she appears? They understand that it triggers something. Not in every man, but in some who have not been able to get control of their lust, it would be appealing and you find yourself desiring it. Oh, yes, it's a problem that a lot of guys go through. So some people, in most cases, the lust controls their decision-making. Or they'll still go like, let me take it, don't worry. You have this other person here that's fantastic. Same thing to the ladies, you know? So this person, they think they are going to get more. They are going to... So you hear a lady say, I don't tell them no, but instead they give me... No, it is not the gimme. That's your lust now. That's because you can't read. I don't want him, but you also like what he has.
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0: Does it make sense? So one of the major things responsible for it is the loss of the flesh. And we have not been able, most of us, to handle, to tackle that problem, to control it, to take charge of it. It still controls us to a large extent. And so you find yourself in that situation. That's one. Quick commercial. Good morning.
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0: All right, listen to this announcement. Welcome, Honorable Minister of the FCT, to Unique Uniport. On behalf of the board, management, the administrative and operations crew of the John Lander Energy Training Resources and Technology Limited, I, Engineer Dr. John Lander Ichenwo, heartily welcomes the Honorable Minister of the FCT, Chief Barrister Yesom Ezenwanwike, as he graces the combined 36th convocation ceremony of the University of Port Harcourt on Saturday, 6th June 2026. Sir, your presence at the convocation ceremony is a great honor to us at the John Lander Energy Training Resources and Technology Limited. 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

0: INEC continuous voters registration is on. Take advantage of the opportunity to register to vote. On the news this morning, court dismisses suit seeking to sack Three Rivers Council chairman. Governor Fubara calls for stronger laws to drive Niger Delta development. On the foreign scene, Israel, Lebanon reach new ceasefire deal. I am Ifeyemi Andrew.
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4: The Onyeisi Agoro of Great Ancient Igbo Kingdom in HALG, His Royal Majesty King Dr. Samuel Ndiwe Amechi, on behalf of Amechi Royal House, announces the passing of our father, brother, grandfather, and uncle, late Elder John Chinaka Amechi, who died on the 24th of April after a brief illness. He was aged 88. Bell arrangement, Friday 5th June 2026, 9 a.m. Body leaves military mortuary to his residence in Umuakwa, Edegilim, Igbo Ite. Lying in state at his compound, 10 a.m. funeral service officiating by St. Matthew's Anglican Church, Igbo Ite. Interment immediately after service. And this is signed by His Royal Majesty King Dr. Samuel Ndiwe Amechi, DSS RS, KSC, JP, Anwarinwo II, Onyeisi Agoro of Great Ancient Igbo Kingdom for Amechi Royal House.
3: Expect to stop until I shake her hand.
0: The Rivers State High Court in Port Harcourt has dismissed a suit filed by three aggrieved PDP members seeking to void the party's chairmanship candidates in the August 30, 2025 local government elections. The PDP won the elections in Port Harcourt City, Obiakpo, and Ogba Egbema Ndoni local government areas of the state. The suit was filed by Enyi Uchechukwu, Wisdom Kalu, and Uche Amadi. They also sued the Rivers State Independent Electoral Commission, the PDP, the Rivers State Government, as well as chairman, vice chairman, and councillors of the three local government areas. The claimants asked the court to determine whether the Chukwu Emeka Aaron-led Rivers State Executive Committee of the PDP could legally submit a list of candidates to RISIEC for the August 2025 local government elections. Their argument was based on an earlier court judgment that nullified the Congresses that produced the State Executive Committee. The presiding judge, Justice Stephen Jumbo, ruled that the court lacked jurisdiction to hear the matter and that the claimants did not have the legal rights or standing to file the case. Justice Jumbo explained that instead of asking the court to interpret the earlier judgment that nullified the Congresses, the claimants raised issues relating to a pre-election matter. The judge held that the matter was not filed within the period allowed by law. Justice Jumbo also awarded 10 million naira in cost against the three claimants in favor of the defendants. Still talking politics, the debate surrounding the recent Court of Appeal judgment on the APC leadership in Rivers State is far from over as lawyers within the party continue to offer different interpretations of the ruling. One of the lawyers involved in the matter and a senior advocate of Nigeria, Chinike Williams Wobodo, says there is no court judgment that has removed or affected the legality of the APC leadership led by Tony Okocha. Williams Wobodo tells correspondent Sebi Ruwari that contrary to claims by some party members, the executive has not breached any existing court order that will justify its dissolution.
5: The congresses conducted by APC that brought Tony Okocha and co was done after the Court of Appeal gave a judgment in another matter brought by one Peter Ohochukwu against APC. And then APC filed an appeal challenging the matter at the Court of Appeal. The Court of Appeal struck out the case filed by Peter Ohochukwu and paved the way for the congresses. APC did not violate any order of court.
0: Williams Wobodo also dismissed concerns about the status of candidates produced by the party ahead of the 2027 general elections. He says the conduct of party primaries is the responsibility of the APC national leadership and not the state executive. He insists that candidates who emerge through properly conducted primaries remain valid regardless of the dispute over the state leadership.
5: APC filed an appeal challenging that order that parties should maintain status quo. There was never an order made restraining APC from doing anything. It is not the state ESCO that conducts primary election for the purpose of a general election in the APC constitution. It is the national board by the approval of the National Executive Council of the APC that conducts primary.
0: However, another APC member and Port Harcourt-based lawyer Sogbeye Eli argues that the implementation of the Court of Appeal judgment could have serious implications for the legality of the Okocha-led executive and decisions taken by the leadership since it came into office. He disagrees with Williams Obodo's interpretation of the ruling, particularly on whether the late Justice Obomanu issued a restraining order or merely directed all parties to maintain the status quo while the case was being determined.
6: From that December 20th, 2024, there's just a vital, Gosu Vidal Bomanu nullified that Congress. Anything you do from that point onwards, including correspondences, APC national or APC local, including nomination of anybody for anything, including what they did for August 2025 local elections, all are nullity. I remember what happened in 2018 in APC. Now they've conducted primary for 2027 election. They should wait for the hammer. The court is bound by its own judgments. If a court has given a judgment of another court, it must obey it. It has no option. We disobey their consequences.
0: Eli also pointed to a previous instance in the APC's history when delegates from Rivers State were prevented from participating in national conventions because of legal disputes between the state chapter within the state chapter of the party.
6: APC delegates for Rivers State did not vote at Dekbo Square for Buhari because their votes will be changing the national pool and Buhari could be thrown out by tribunal. That's what happened to them here now. They don't use the name of direct primary, say they don't go vote in the way everybody follow. The law can only isolate the issues. It is shown that Tony Okocha voted not just as a member of APC, in his capacity as a state chairman, as allegedly, King Achibike, allegedly state public secretary, from a purported Congress that has been nullified by law. How that happened? They can't make an interpretation.
0: The Court of Appeal judgment has continued to generate debate among legal experts and political stakeholders following reports that it upheld an earlier High Court ruling which nullified the APC's 2024 Congresses in Rivers State. The APC is also facing questions over the candidacy of its 2027 governorship candidate in Rivers State, Kingsley Chinda. The President General of Rivers Youth Agenda, Dr. Buduka Awaliogba, says issues relating to Chinda's official defection and emergence as the APC governorship candidate are constitutional and legal. And legal matters that should be addressed according to the law rather than through speculation or political sentiments. Speaking in an interview with correspondent Emeka Otuka, Dr. Waliogba urged political stakeholders and Rivers people to put ethnic considerations aside and focus on supporting a credible and competent candidate who can bring development and stability to the state.
7: We must put ethnicity apart and bring the man who is capable to pilot the affairs of this state. Oke has been tested. He has been a member of National Assembly. He is exposed and he understands what governance is all about. We should support him to unite River States, attract development to River States. We should support him to develop our youth, grow educational sectors in this state, attract foreign investors to this state. We have suffered it so much. We can all agree with me that since His Excellency Chief Minister E.M. Wike left this state, we have never had any development to this state. Rivers State needs to move forward.
0: Waliogba also expressed concern over the state's economy, saying Rivers State has suffered economic setbacks in recent years and this is not the time to introduce issues that could further hinder the state's growth and development. Meanwhile, as politicians position themselves for the next general elections, a constitutional lawyer, Dr. Innocent Eku, says the APC should think twice before handing President Bola Tinubu another ticket. As you may know, political parties have concluded their primary elections and are preparing to submit names of their candidates to INEC. Speaking in an interview, Eku argues that President Tinubu has not done enough to earn a second term, citing what he describes as several campaign promises that remain unfulfilled. While stressing that his position is not politically motivated, the lawyer said voters must look beyond party loyalty and focus on whether their expectations have been met.

0: he did not satisfy any of them. He promised that he was going to solve the problem of electricity and even placed a yoke on his head that if he didn't give Nigerians light, abolish prepaid meter, that Nigerians should not vote him a second time. If we assess him by that, he didn't perform. And so according to the yoke he placed on his head, he is not entitled to a second time.
1: The constitutional lawyer also expressed concern over the country's security situation. He alleges that the rising cases of insecurity in different parts of the country have not been adequately addressed by the presidency and security agencies, adding that the issue remains a major concern for many Nigerians. Away from political debates, political appointees of the Echeleko Government Council have celebrated the nomination of the chairman, Chima Boniface Njoku, as the best-performing local government chairman in the South-South geopolitical zone by the Bureau of Public Service Reforms under the presidency. The gathering, held at the residence of former lawmaker Ephraim Wunzi, was also used to mark the 78th birthday of the special advisor to the chairman on elders' matters, Musa Elekwachi. Njoku's nomination was in recognition of what the Bureau described as his administration's commitment to development and service delivery through the execution of projects and people-oriented policies across the area. Speaking during the event, the council chairman dedicated the recognition to God and people of Eche, whose support, he said, has contributed to the achievements recorded by his administration. He also commended political stakeholders, appointees, and council officials for their dedication and commitment to public service. The chairman also paid tribute to Elekwachi, describing him as a respected leader who has contributed to the growth and development of Eche. Responding, Elder Elekwachi expressed gratitude to the chairman and other guests for celebrating with him. He thanked God for his grace and blessings throughout his 78th years of life. The event featured goodwill messages from stakeholders, prayers for the celebrant, and cutting of the cake. Meanwhile, the managing director of Aba Power Electric Limited, Ugo Opiegbe, has congratulated the chairman of Echeleko Government Area, Chima Boniface Njoku, on his recent nomination for the Distinguished Public Service Award by the Bureau of Public Service Reforms under the Presidency, Abuja, commending his commitment to quality leadership and grassroots development. Opiegbe made the commendation during a courtesy visit to the chairman at his office in Okeyi. He urged Njoku to sustain the high standard of leadership he has established and remain focused on delivering good governance and impactful projects to the people of Eche. He explained that the visit was also aimed at strengthening the mutual understanding and collaboration between Aba Power and the Echeleko Government Council, particularly regarding the ongoing rural electrification project across Eche communities under Band A through Aba Power. According to him, the partnership is expected to enhance electricity supply, promote economic activities, and improve the living conditions of residents in the area. Responding, Chima Boniface Njoku expressed appreciation to the management of Aba Power for the visit and their goodwill message. He reaffirmed the council's commitment to supporting initiatives that will improve electricity supply and drive sustainable grassroots development across Eche communities. He further assured Aba Power of the council's continued cooperation in ensuring the successful implementation of projects that will positively impact the lives of the people. Let's take a quick break. When we return, Port Harcourt residents call for action over rising robbery cases in public transport. Stay tuned.
2: 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INEC, making your vote count, consolidating our democracy.
3: Chinas Awusu Ministries and the Royal Church International officially invite you to apostolic and prophetic impartation to subdue and destroy the forces of wickedness. It is written that we wrestle not against flesh and blood, but against principalities, against powers, against the rulers of the darkness of this world, against spiritual wickedness in high places. Ephesians 6:12. Come and receive apostolic and prophetic impartation to subdue and destroy all the evil forces. Ministering Bishop Jonas Awusu, Apostle of Deliverance. Date 1st to 7th of June 2026. Venue, the Royal Church, Land of Favor, back fence of NTA, Mboba Port Harcourt. Time, morning section 6 a.m., 6:30 a.m. and 7 a.m. Evening session 4 p.m. and 5 p.m. daily. Sundays 7 a.m., 8 a.m., 9 a.m. and 10 a.m. Call 0803-342-4543 or 0802-825-8359. Jesus Christ is the Lord.

0: Welcome back. The River State Governor Siminalayi Fubara says sustainable development can only be achieved through the effective implementation of laws, policies and good governance. Governor Fubara said this during the opening ceremony of NDDC Law and Development Summit 2026 held at EUR Event Center in Port Harcourt on Wednesday. The governor, who was represented by his deputy, Professor Ngozi Odu, called for the establishment of effective mechanisms to monitor and implement resolutions reached at the 2026 Niger Delta Law and Development Summit. He reaffirmed the state government's commitment to supporting initiatives that promote justice, economic advancement, development, and the overall well-being of the people of the Niger Delta region. He also commended the NDDC for reviving the summit after 18 years and described its theme, the role of law in driving sustainable development in the Niger Delta, as timely and relevant. The governor stressed that law should serve as a tool for justice, equity, development and prosperity, while urging stakeholders to promote peace, security, social inclusion and dialogue as essential ingredients for sustainable development. Delivering the keynote address, former Foreign Affairs and Attorney General of the Federation, Henry Odeyin Ojumogobia, highlighted the role of law in promoting sustainable development, environmental protection, and social justice. He says despite the Niger Delta's immense contribution to Nigeria's economy, the region continues to face environmental degradation and underdevelopment, stressing the need for stronger institutions and effective enforcement of existing laws. Still in River State, the vice chairman of Ikure Local Government Area, Ethel Okinika, is inviting relevant stakeholders, leaders, and Jagaban women of Ikure to a women empowerment program. In a statement, Okinika said the event will be held on Thursday at the Council Secretariat in Isiokpo by 10 a.m. The theme of the program is empowering women, strengthening families, and building a stronger Ikure. The statement said the empowerment program is designed for widows and women leaders across the 13 wards of Ikure Local Government Area. In Akokotoru Local Government Area of River State, the chairman, Aboya Bob Fubara, says his administration is committed to improving the welfare of elderly residents across the area. Bob Fubara made this known during an empowerment program held on Wednesday for more than 300 elderly drawn from the 17 wards of the local government. Speaking at the event, the council chairman said his administration considers the elderly an important segment of society whose contributions to community development should not be forgotten. He noted that the empowerment initiative was designed to ensure that the dividends of democracy reach all categories of people, particularly senior citizens who have devoted a significant part of their lives to the growth of the society.
1: I have decided as your chief servant that occasionally I will gather the aged people like this to attend to them, because I know that when it is time for us to share the dividends, it is few of the elderly people that are being remembered in times of sharing. And this administration will not condone that act, because I believe in the aged people. Occasionally, I will gather my parents like this so that they too will feel the impact and dividends of democracy.
0: Aboya Bob Fubara also commended President Bola Tinubu for his confidence in the political and developmental capacity of the leader of the Rainbow Coalition in River State, Yesom Wike. According to him, the developmental strides associated with the Tinubu administration provided further inspiration for initiatives aimed at improving the living conditions of the people. The beneficiaries, who received cash support and food items, expressed gratitude to the chairman for the gesture and offered prayers for the continued success, growth and prosperity of the council chairman and his administration.
2: Amen. May God be with you. Amen. Keep the strength of your work. Amen. And soak it with the blood of Jesus. Amen. As you keep us and gather with your work. I'm happy we give you the strength to continue to do the work in this life.
3: On behalf of all, knowledge and understanding is your portion in Jesus' name. And all throughout your tenure, there will be peace in us. God also will bless you with peaceful, long life. 80 years, 90 years. And above, the fruit of your labor, and your name will be remembered from generation to generation.
0: Respondent to Bureau Wire reports that the empowerment program attracted top government officials, political leaders, and stakeholders from across the local government. On the security front, residents of Port Harcourt are calling on the state government and the Nigerian Police Force to intensify efforts to curb rising cases of armed robbery involving tricycles and minibuses across the state. Some residents who spoke with correspondent Arisa Georgeville say their safety, lives and livelihood are increasingly under threat. They are urging security agencies to identify and arrest those behind the attacks in order to restore public confidence and improve security in the state. In a related development, a 34-year-old woman was reportedly kidnapped in a suspected one-chance incident. The woman, identified as a Hyundai in Kiruka, Jennifer, a resident of Rumosi, was reportedly abducted on Tuesday night around the block industry access near the Cool Wazobia Info Kids FM complex. Eyewitnesses said they observed a speeding keke bus passing through the area when they suddenly heard a woman screaming for help from inside the vehicle. They further reported that moments later, a handbag was thrown out of the moving bus. Concerned residents who rushed to the scene covered the bag, which contained two mobile phones, a voter's card, and some money. Eyewitness spoke with our correspondent. The woman was identified from the items in the bag. Her family was later contacted through one of her phones. Her whereabouts remains unknown. The matter has been reported to the police, although the police are yet to issue an official statement. Members of the public with useful information are advised to report to the nearest police station. In the education sector, stakeholders have called for multidisciplinary approaches to strengthen educational management and achieve sustainable quality education in Nigeria. This was the focus of discussions at the third hybrid international conference of the Nigerian Association for Educational Administration and Planning held at the River State University. Delivering the keynote address, the Vice Chancellor of Niger Delta University, Professor Allen Agi, spoke on the theme, Integrating Multidisciplinary Knowledge Systems for the Effective Management and Realization of Sustainable Quality Education, SDG4. Professor Agi stressed the need for students to receive not only academic training, but also entrepreneurial skills that will prepare them to stand out and become self-reliant in an increasingly competitive society.
4: System, we do not only talk about providing certificates. When you provide certificates, at the end of the day, people will be looking for jobs. So when you go for any discipline, we also encourage them to acquire skills. It's when you acquire the skill and the knowledge that will lead to quality education. Education is not just about knowledge. It's something that should give you a skill that will last and that will enable you to either create a job or acquire a job. So the theme of this conference, to my mind, is the best if you must achieve sustainable quality education, because we're talking about integrating all the parts.
0: Also speaking, the Vice Chancellor of River State University, Professor Isaac Zebu Pibi, represented by Deputy Vice Chancellor of Administration, Professor Blessing Jaja, reiterated the institution's commitment to academic excellence, research, and educational development. In his address, the chairman of the Nigerian Association of Educational Administration and Planning, River State Chapter, Dr. Hope Barangotaria, called for greater collaboration among stakeholders in tackling challenges facing the education sector in the country.
5: Gap in the educational system, knowledge gap, system gap, and so on and so forth. And that's why our team talks about integration of the educational system, or integration of the people, the handlers, integration of the manager, integration of the planners, integration of the directors. Let everybody come together, a collaborative effort, so that the problems we are facing in education will be solved, if not completely solved, at least will be addressed at a minimal level.
0: Some of the participants at the conference also spoke.
6: This event is collaboration towards sustainable quality education. We are talking about synergy between the academic environment, between policymakers and other stakeholders of education to achieve quality education.
7: We have a lot of things going on in the educational sector that may not really benefit the immediate environment, but with this kind of conference, we see that the various institutions come together and look at ways that whatever we are doing in our various schools will benefit the community.
0: Now on the foreign scene, Israel and Lebanon have agreed to implement a new ceasefire aimed at ending fighting along their border. This was disclosed by the United States. The deal requires Hezbollah to stop all attacks and withdraw its fighters from parts of southern Lebanon, while the Lebanese army takes control of those areas. The agreement comes after recent exchange of fire that left at least 9 people dead in Lebanon and raised concerns about the stability of an earlier truce. On the news this morning, you heard that the State High Court has dismissed a suit seeking to sack Three Rivers Council chairman. You also heard that Governor Fubara has called for stronger laws to drive Niger Delta development on the foreign scene. Israel and Lebanon have reached a new ceasefire deal. The news was edited by Ifunaya Obeme Undukwe. To reach the news team, send an SMS or WhatsApp message to 0808-721-7215. My name is Ifeyemi Andrew. Good morning.
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1: With the case that concerns defection of lawmakers in Rivers State, one of the things that was cited that they didn't officially defect because did they read their letters on the floor of the House? Even though there were some videos that surfaced online that they read it, the argument was still that they didn't write or read their letters on the floor of the House. So you cannot confirm that they had officially defected to another party and should lose their seats. There was that argument that time. If I'm wrong, tell me. Time will tell. Like I said, I've told many people before, the Assembly will be the ones to explain whatever it is that has happened, whether they read or they didn't read, why they didn't read, when was it written. That's within their in their hands to let us know. Good morning, Nigeria Info.
2: Yeah, Andrew, good morning.
1: Good morning to you.
2: Honorable from Ngoro.
1: Go on,
2: first of all, I want to congratulate the Chelugu government chairman. He has performed very, very well. I want to thank you for the award too. My brother, also my own capacity chairman, Honorable Barrister James A. James, is performing very, very well. Come to Ngoro Kingdom now. I've never seen a Copper's Lodge, but Honorable Barrister James A. James is giving up a standard Copper's Lodge. I want to thank him. I want to also thank the governor for the NDC matter. My governor, I will stand with you. Anywhere I go, I will go with you. Okay, Chinda is not okay with me. Since Okay Chinda went to red, I've never seen any function that is happening in River State. People are complaining about him. Brother, I have picked my candidate, who is a riverine person. I'm an adjust son.
1: All right, thank you very much for your contribution there, my friend. 0817-923-0002. 0817-923-0003 and 0817-923-0007 are the numbers to call. We have loads of messages coming in on WhatsApp. For those of us who would want to send a WhatsApp message, use the number 0809-030-6416. I joined to congratulate the performing chairman of Eche, Honorable Chima Njoku, on his well-deserved award. I don't think he's been given the award. I think he's been nominated for the award. There are two different things, unless I didn't look at that very well. I think he's been nominated for the award, not that he's been given the award. Nigeria Info, good morning.
3: Well, good morning, if you be Andrew.
1: All right, you're welcome. Go on, please.
3: Comrade Letambari Sunday.
1: Quickly.
3: Yeah, let me look at the reaction that is trailing the ruling of the High Court in Port Harcourt against the leadership of Tony Okocha. I think, for me, I see that this judgment and the reaction by people being against the leadership of Tony Okocha is inconsequential. Because, you know, this judgment is coming so late, and I did not see any impact that would be for even the favorable person. I don't see any impact that will bring, because the tenorship of Emeka Beke has at last. And if we are talking by the judgment, it will make no sense for them to celebrate over this. That is what I can say. Then the APC facing reaction over the candidacy of Okay Chinda. I think Okay Chinda has become a threat to the opposition, because I see no reasons why that the party.
1: Later, Barry, which opposition?
3: Clarify issues. That this is how it was. Then does it call for any interest again to battle that? I don't think that calls for any interest to battle that, because I see the problem they have is that Okay Chinda has that capacity, and that is what is bringing a threat to them, bringing frivolous, you know, claim as regard to his defection or when this thing was announced.
1: All right, thank you. Good morning.
4: Good morning, Femi Andrew.
1: And welcome.
4: Yes, I've been here from Abua. The judgment against Tony Okocha, APC, I remember the issue between Magnus Abe and APC then. APC was plunged into a ditch, and I think a problem is looming for the

0: Noah Court ruled that Emeka Beke is the authentic chairman as at the time, unless a Congress was conducted. Whatever that was done that time was illegal. And so the Congress was not done. And it has moved to the appellate court. Appellate court has affirmed what the lower court said. I think it's right time to address us. There is nothing you will do about it. I don't know where it will go, whether Supreme or whatever thing it will be. I think that if the removal of Emeka Beke was illegal, then it is illegal, unless otherwise. And so they have to think twice. You cannot put something on nothing. And that is what is looming for the APC. The issue of insecurity in Nigeria is building. Yes, nationwide, particularly in River State. Everywhere now is a problem. I want to advise the populace that we need to be security conscious. The issue of somebody, you know, securing you is a longer notion. Was it not a very short time we are told that some police officers were arrested for kidnapping and armed robbery? And so that's a problem. Everybody should be security conscious. Nobody is right. Securing you. Thank you.
1: Thank you very much. 0817-923-0002. Another message on WhatsApp here says, good morning. Court sentenced men to death by hanging for a war church attack. Nice one. Skifu Piro, that's from you. This person says, Jonathan, not in the race. Associate insists. So PDP may not likely have presidential candidate in the next general election. Well, the Wike faction, they have somebody. So the Turaki faction is who wants Jonathan to represent them. Good morning.
2: Good morning, my brother Andrew.
1: All right, good morning. Go on.
2: My name is Ayeba Gospoa. Andrew, I want to ask Sogbe Eli this morning. Since being anxious and too strong and stiff on the appeal court judgment, purportedly removing Kota and his school. Now, why did the appeal court parties go back to the High Court for the full hearing of the matter? If the matter had favored them, or if the matter had favored any party, why would the appeal court ask them to go back to the High Court for the full hearing of the matter? These are the silent questions people should ask to bear lie so that he will not misinform public. I've said it several times that the matter from appeal court did not favor them. It did not bring Emeka Beke back to the chairman of APC because Emeka Beke, you know, has a lot. And as I speak to Emeka Beke and his ESCO and Delhi, they are not members of the APC. Because on the current list of APC, their names are not there. That aside, Andrew, I heard you talking about why would the police detain the INEC official and not detain Larry, the APO Wike. Andrew, is Larry a staff of INEC? Larry did not go to the airport or whatever to bring out the documents. He did not. He only, you know, published that thing, confirming that Emeka Beke is still a voter in Imo State and not FCT, as he claimed.
1: All right, thank you very much. Well, I don't need to go back and forth about it. It's okay if you think that he should not be detained as well. The only question I would ask is, are you suggesting that the INEC official, whoever they think got that information out, just got it and just kept it somewhere for the aid of the FCT minister to easily access? Come on, let's be reasonable. Even if we have political support, this is why I always have issues with us. Well, because of political leanings, we cannot look at what is a fact and say it as it should be anymore. We're trying to... If the police comes to bust a place where they sell drug, I'm not the one making drug, but they sold it to me. They will carry the person that gave it to me. Two of us will come and explain. Me, why am I there? First of all, it's illegal for me to even be using that thing. The point is as this man, how did this man get access to an information that is not supposed to be public? He would have to explain that. So if you are going to detain the INEC, why didn't you also just get the INEC official to come and question him and ask him questions and then let him go and tell him whenever you want, you tell him to come back. You detained him. Two people here have committed a crime. That's what it would mean, at least from your standpoint as the police, what you suspect. Two people have committed a crime. That's what you suspect. So preliminary investigation required to have these two people interviewed, investigated, questioned. If you say you want to detain the two of them and let them explain. Well, it is within the powers and rights of the police to decide how it wants to go about it. If it wants to tell one person to talk over the phone and the other person to talk from its cell, well, that's up to them. Or if they want one person to come to the office and go home, the other person to talk from work, that's up to them. But however, the idea of what will be seen as just for many people, I believe, would be that if two people are suspected to be involved in this crime, let the treatment meted out go to both of them. Because the person who bought and the person who sold, both of them have done something wrong. Simple and short. There's no twist in it. Good morning. Patrick Amadi watching from Afara Eche. Eche political appointee, congratulations, Eche Council Chairman is well. Like I said, he has not won the award. He was nominated. Nominating a person for an award is different from winning the award. They were celebrating him for the nomination. Let's get that clearly. Lorenzo Delight, I think, says, Senate urging federal government security agents to use all resources in making sure abductors could treat and release. Good one. They also work on fishing out sponsors of terrorism. I think there was a list. I don't know what they've done with the list so far. Banks are just milking Nigerians because I don't see what they clean or maintain in our accounts. I'm sure there's something that they would explain. Good luck, Jonathan should brief the press to clarify rumors. His associates have said he's not in the run. So what else does he... do you want him to say? Rivers people should be wise not to play into the hands of one man enterprise or as well as his candidates again. Never again. Ogu Ojene Justice, that's from you. If you hear me, banks will make such huge amount considering level extortion from customers through different means. Card maintenance, stamp duty, electronic transfer, etc. This fraud has to stop. Best in Port Harcourt sent in that one. Andrew. Is it not laughable that someone said Rivers State have suffered a lot in the last 3 years, but same person wants Rivers people to vote for candidate of the person that made the state to suffer all these years? Is that normal? Ifeanyi Chukwu Nwodo is asking that question. Another message here says, if you mean the arrest of INEC staff is a welcome development. No, they did not say the welcome week is Edo. Go and read the story properly. It's on the, I think it's on the Punch newspaper. Go and read it. The INEC staff was detained, all right? But then I think they invited Larry for questioning. So go and read carefully. Like I said, the police is up to them to decide how they want to go about it. It's their job. One more. Good morning. The FCT minister's aide should have the same treatment as Malam El-Rufai. They both tapped, but our security play politics to Kolesia. This part you just raised now, Kolesia, makes some sense too, because technically you look at it now, we have a cybers whatever. So how did you get it? Did you hack? Did you tap? Did you hack? Did you tap? Or did you pay someone to get it for you? Or did you use your influence to get someone to do that and send for you? How did you get it? Well, anyways, like I said, the police will do their job. Stay with them. We hope that they do a good one and it is seen as good. Good morning. Quick commercial now.
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20: 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In these past 3 years, the people of River State have witnessed bold steps towards development, improved infrastructure, stronger healthcare system, and greater opportunities for our youth in the state. On behalf of the good people of Dapaye Amakri community, we congratulate His Excellency on this achievement and thank him for his commitment to the progress of our state. May the next phase of this administration bring even greater prosperity, unity, and peace to every community across the state. Congratulations, Your Excellency, on 3 years of dedicated service. This is signed by His Royal Highness Alaba Emeritus Professor DMJ Fubara, Chairman, and Elder Senebo Eugene Ibiama Nengia, Secretary General.

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5: The African Development Bank says Africa could raise more than $469 billion in extra yearly income without increasing tax rates. The bank's chief economist, Professor Kevin Urama, said this in an interview in Abuja, noting that better tax systems and stronger institutions can help achieve this. He explained that using digital tools, improving tax administration, and strengthening public institutions would help more people pay taxes properly. Urama also said many citizens avoid paying taxes because they often provide basic services like water, electricity, and roads on their own due to poor government services. According to him, the African Development Bank is helping countries like Nigeria improve revenue collection and is also encouraging better public service delivery to build trust between governments and citizens. The Nigerian Electricity Regulatory Commission has started a new system called the Net Billing Regulations 2026 to allow electricity users with solar power to use their own power and sell extra electricity to distribution companies. Under this system, people or businesses that produce solar energy will first use what they generate, and any extra power will be sent into the national grid and paid for based on approved rates. NEC says the plan would help increase the use of renewable energy, improve electricity supply, reduce pollution, and attract more private investment into the power generation. To take part, users must meet set conditions, including having a properly installed renewable energy system within the approved capacity range and connecting through a distribution company after approval and registration. The commission says the goal is to turn some electricity users into prosumers who both consume and produce power, helping reduce pressure on Nigeria's struggling electricity system. On the foreign scene, the International Monetary Fund is warning governments not to rely on general subsidies, price controls, or tax cuts to handle rising food and energy prices because such actions can worsen inflation and put pressure on government budgets. In a new report, the IMF says countries facing rising prices must balance protecting citizens with keeping their finances stable, especially as global energy markets remain unstable due to geopolitical tensions. The IMF explains that there is no single solution for all countries, but it advised vulnerable people through targeted cash help. It says direct support like cash transfers is better than broad subsidies because it is cheaper, more focused, and helps those who truly need assistance. A look at oil prices now. Brent crude sells for $97.24 per barrel and light crude sells for $92.50 per barrel. For the CBN exchange rates, 1,364.32 Naira will give you $1, 1,833.47 Naira will give you a British pound, 1,584.03 exchanges for €1, 371.41 Naira will give you $1 UAE dirham. 201.61 Naira exchanges for a Chinese yuan, while 83.65 Naira will give you a South African rand. In the black market, it is 1,398 Naira for $1, 1,875 Naira is equivalent to a British pound, while 1,610 Naira exchanges for €1. But that's business news. To reach the news team, send an SMS or WhatsApp message to 0808-721-7215. Sports news is next. Good morning. My name is Ifeyemi Andrew.
2: 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This message is from 92.3 Nigeria Info.
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0: Super Eagles extend unbeaten run despite last gap Poland equalizer. AFN enforces no trials, no participation rule for Commonwealth Games. Zabalenka stunned as more French Open favorites crash out. And that's a way of saying good morning to you and many thanks for joining us on Sport Drive, right here on the nation's number one talk radio station at 2.3 Nigeria Info. My name is Val Edu, and I'm the midfield maestro, and I've got the biggest stories making the rounds in the world of sports. And off we go. Let's start off with the results of games played in the President's Federation's Cup for the women's round of 16 fixtures, where Rivers Angels have now progressed to the round of 8 with a 3-1 win against Abia Angels. FC Robert Queens, in a high-scoring game against Remo Stars Ladies, went through 5-3 in that fixture, while Ahudia Name Queens were pummeled by Heartland Queens 4-0. And Ibom Angels drew 1-1 against Bayelsa Queens with Ibom Angels winning 5-4 in penalty shootout. Plate United Queens nil, Sunshine Queens 2, and Confluence Queens defeated Eastern FC by 8-0, while Delta Queens fell 4-0 to Edo Queens, and Nigeria Tales drew 1-1 against Nasarawa Amazons, with Nasarawa winning on penalty shootout 4-3. And to the camp of the Super Eagles of Nigeria, where the Eagles were held to a 2-2 draw by Poland in an international friendly on Wednesday. Terrell Murphy gave the Eagles the lead in the 23rd minute after finishing off a well-worked move to put the visitors ahead going into halftime. But Poland responded immediately before the break, with Potolski restoring parity just before the halftime whistle was blown. However, Nigeria regained control in the second half and went ahead again in the 77th minute when Paul Onuachu calmly converted from the penalty spot to give Nigeria a 2-1 lead. But the Eagles were denied victory in stoppage time as Wisniewski's superb strike from range in the 95th minute leveled the score at 2-2 to secure a draw for Poland. Up next for the Super Eagles is another friendly encounter against Portugal in Leiria on Wednesday next week. That will be the final test game for Portugal as the feature of in the summer's FIFA World Cup in USA, Mexico and Canada. And from the Eagles, we visit the Falcons, where all invited players of the Super Falcons of Nigeria have arrived in camp ahead of a two-legged friendly game against the Teranga Lionesses of Senegal in Ikenne Remo. The 10-time African champions will host the Lionesses in the first encounter on Friday, with the Lionesses playing home in the spirit of the two-legged affair on Monday. Both matches will kick off at 4 p.m. at the Remo Stars Sports Complex. The Falcons' camp is in a superb mix of experience and young players, with the likes of Aziza Toshola, Francisco Odega, Ngozi Okobi, Chiamaka Nnadozie, Rashida Najibade, and Christy Uchebe, alongside young players like goalkeeper Comfort Irabo, defender Shukuru Atoladipo, and Rafet Imoran, midfielders Josephine Matthias and Kafayas Shitu, and forwards Joy Omewa, alongside Rinshala Babajide and Blessing Ko, are all available for selection for this particular fixture. So Nigeria is gunning for a record-extending 11th title and in the next WAFCON. We are in Group C alongside Egypt, Zambia, and debuting Malawi, while for our opponent Senegal, the play host Morocco, Algeria, and Kenya in Group A of the tournament that is scheduled for the 25th of July to the 16th of August in Morocco. And let's talk on the sport this morning, starting off with athletics, where the Athletics Federation of Nigeria, AFN, has warned that participation in the national trials is mandatory for athletes seeking to represent the country at the 2026 Commonwealth Games in Glasgow, Scotland. The trial, set for June 20 to 22nd at the Yaba College of Technology Sport Complex in Lagos, will determine Nigeria's track and field representatives in what promises to be a fiercely contested championship. The Federation has reintroduced its long-standing slogan, "No Trials, No Participation," declaring that only athletes who compete in Lagos will be eligible for selection. The three-day event will feature 32 track and field disciplines for men and women. And it's all about the French Open right there in tennis, as world number one Aryna Sabalenka is out of the French Open after suffering a shock defeat to Diana Schneider, with defending champion Coco Gauff, four-time champion Igor Swiatek, and 2026 Australian Open champion Elena Rybakina all already knocked out. Sabalenka was a huge favorite for a maiden Roland Garros title, only to suffer an improbable exit herself. The 28-year-old Belarusian was beaten 6-3, 7-5, 6-love in a gigantic upset. Reacting to her loss, Sabalenka said she found herself in a deep, dark place mentally during the second set. Let's take a listen to Aryna Sabalenka. She's talked about her disappointment of losing out last night.
1: No thoughts, no emotions. Just want to quit tennis right now, but we'll see. We'll see in a few days. Hopefully I'll get back on track mentally. I feel like I had very decent opportunities in the second set. I screw up and then she stepped in and she played great. And I feel like mentally I couldn't really recover after her second set. And that really, I think that was the biggest mistake from me.
2: For you?
1: Yeah, I don't know when was the last time that happened to me that I lost 10 games in a row. But I don't know, I guess mentally I got into a very deep dark hole over there, and I just couldn't get back mentally on track.
0: Yeah, so she couldn't find the right rhythm because she was leading 5-4 in the second set, but it went to a tie break with Schneider sneaking in to win it, and then the third set was a blowout, 6-love. What a turnaround for Schneider. Meanwhile, an excited Schneider said she fought for every point on the court last night. Let's take a listen to her.
3: Well, honestly, I'm speechless. I'm super happy, you know. Obviously, today a little tough conditions with the wind. And I mean, obviously, first time playing arena, you know, super nervous. And then over the quarterfinals for the first time. So definitely a lot of nerves, you know, and I feel like the first set was just kind of trying to adjust to her game and then to the conditions, to the wind, trying to figure out how to play. And I feel like, yeah, I was just trying, you know, to focus like point by point, like not thinking about the score. I was like, it's okay, it's tough conditions. I mean, she's world number one, so I will just try to do my best till the end and we'll see how it goes. And I just fight for every point, like try to run for every ball and make it extra into the court.
0: And that effort paid off fantastically well, as Schneider will next face a certain Maya Falinska in the semifinals, with a Polish player having come through qualifying to make this stage in the stunning run and ranked 114 in the world. The world number 114 completed a superb 7-6-6-3 win over 22nd seed Anna Kalinskaya. In the men's singles, Flavio Cobolli outclassed 4th seed Felix Auger-Aliassime in 4 sets to reach a major semi-final for the first time in his career. The 24-year-old beat Canadian Felix Auger-Aliassime 4-6, 6-4, 6-4, 6-4. With the big favorite all eliminated, Cobolli believes that this is his best chance at a Grand Slam title. Let's take a listen to Fabio Cobolli.
4: I think we played two different matches today. The first set was incredible, windy, and it was really tough to play. And I went to the toilet to think a bit, to change something. I think this is the best court that I ever played in my life, because I can explain my best tennis. And yeah, I just said to myself to fight, because I mean, I felt like this is the chance of my life, and I have to give everything on my matches, and today I did it, so I'm really
0: definitely the biggest chance of his life, because at the moment there is no Novak Djokovic, no longer Jannik Sinner, no Alexander Zverev, no Matteo Berrettini, no Alcaraz, who didn't even feature in the tournament, no Francis Tiafoe, and now no Felix Auger-Aliassime. So we have Flavio Cobolli. He will take on 10 seats fellow Italian Matteo Arnaldi on Friday for a place in Sunday's final. Arnaldi was on the brink of a 2-set lead against compatriot Matteo Berrettini when the former Wimbledon finalist retired from their quarterfinal because of a hip injury. So it's now a chance for a maiden champion right here at the Roland Garros in both the men and the women's game. I'm still talking about the sport this morning. Let's see the fast tracks of Formula One, where Ferrari driver Charles Leclerc has agreed a new long-term contract with the team. The deal for the 28-year-old comes in the build-up to his home Grand Prix in Monaco this weekend. Leclerc signed his last deal in 2024, and Ferrari says this renewal will keep him with the team for the coming new seasons. The Monegasque has competed in 155 races for the Italian outfit since joining in 2019, winning 8 times, and is currently 3rd in the Drivers' Championship. He has a superb record in Monaco. In the past 6 years, he has qualified on pole 3 times, been 2nd on the grid twice, and 3rd once. So hopefully he turns up on the day to give his franchise the very best of performance. And let's return to football this time around. Let's talk football at the highest level of the game, where ex-Manchester United striker Andy Cole believes his former team can challenge for the Premier League title next season following Pep Guardiola's departure. Well, Pep Guardiola left City after the 2025-26 campaign after 10 trophy-laden seasons at the Etihad. His last league win came in the 2023-24 campaign, with Arne Slot leading Liverpool to the title in 24-25 and Mikel Arteta helping Arsenal break a 22-year title drought to win the league last season. Speaking to Sky Sports, Cole believes his former team, Manchester United, will be one of the favourites after Carrick, who was appointed as permanent manager, helped lead a resurgence to steer the club back to the UEFA Champions League. Let's take a listen to former striker Andy Cole.
2: In the end, you know, Michael done a fantastic job to get the club to finish in the position they're not finishing in. Champions League football come next season. A club like Manchester United need Champions League football. So yeah, it'd be an interesting one. I think everybody's looking forward to it. The crazy thing we're already talking about next season, and I mean, I think the boys need to go away and enjoy their summer and then be able to focus on playing Champions League football next season. The more football matches you win, you never know. And ultimately, that's what it's about. So, yeah, I think if they can go into the season with the same confidence that ended up last season, you never know what can happen. I think everyone be thinking like that now, Pep leaving Manchester City, that we've got a chance of winning the Premier League now. Football, some days are good, some days are bad, so you just never know.
0: Well, you just never know, and we're United in such a great form because since the appointment of Michael Carrick, no team, not even the Gunners, picked more points than Manchester United under Michael Carrick. Now he's gotten the job on a permanent basis, and United will be fighting on 4 fronts. Let's see if they can at least stitch 5 wins in a row. Just give that man a haircut. Meanwhile, former Chelsea midfielder Claude Makélélé believes Xabi Alonso can bring something fresh to Chelsea Football Club, saying he knows football very well and could help the team rebuild after a difficult period. Makélélé admitted it has been a disappointing spell for Chelsea, pointing out their failure to qualify for Europe and compete for the top 4. However, he stressed that setbacks do not define big clubs and expressed confidence that Chelsea will eventually return to their usual level. Let's take a listen to the combative midfielder.
5: Good thing Chelsea need a new manager, new generation, no football. He come from Madrid. I think he will give something different, no? Because we need to come back. Chelsea still no qualification for Europe, can't fight for the Big Four, disappointed a little bit for the fan, no? And the big club always come back. I hope so, they will come back.
0: Yeah, the big clubs always come back, and hopefully Chelsea will bounce back with their new manager, Xavi Alonso. And to the transfer gossip mill, where it's interesting time at the moment. Manchester United have agreed a £35 million deal with Atalanta for Brazil midfielder Ederson. Ederson, who is just 26 years of age, is still to have a medical, with sources saying the transfer should be completed in early July before United's return to pre-season training begins. At Atalanta, Ederson plays in central midfield, scoring 16 goals in 180 games for the Serie A outfit in all competition. Meanwhile, United are also keen on West Ham's Matheus Fernandes, and this could be like-for-like replacement for Casemiro, who left the club at the end of the season. And to the other side of Merseyside, where Andoni Raula is expected to arrive on Merseyside today to sign his contract and become Liverpool's new head coach. The Reds reached a verbal agreement with Raula on Tuesday. A formal announcement from Liverpool could happen in the coming days. The process was led by sporting director Richard Hughes, who appointed Raul at Bournemouth in 2023 before moving to Anfield the following year. And let's look at City, where the city of Manchester, where Manchester City are in talks with Chelsea about compensation for Enzo Maresca. A deal is in the hands of each club's respective lawyers who are involved after Maresca left Chelsea still with 3.5 years left on his contract in January. City are hopeful of an agreement this week as they look to appoint the Italian as Pep Guardiola's successor. Maresca's proposed 3-year deal is not yet fully agreed. However, a contract is expected to be finalized in the coming days as discussions center around the timeline of his appointment, the makeup of his backroom staff, and other finer details. And to the more gossip news now, where Man City have had an opening bid for midfielder Elliot Anderson rejected by Nottingham Forest. According to reports, the 23-year-old England international is leaning towards a move to the Etihad over Manchester United. There is growing expectation Anderson will leave the City ground this summer, and City have now formalized interest with their first bid rebuffed, as reported by The Athletic. Anderson enjoyed a stellar campaign with Forest, has been selected in Thomas Tuchel's England squad for the FIFA World Cup. A potential fee for Anderson could be a record for a British player and eclipsed £105 million Arsenal paid West Ham United for Declan Rice in 2023. And to the transfer gossip proper, where AC Milan have emerged as serious contenders to sign Crescencio Somerville, who is 24, from West Ham United. AC Milan, I beg your pardon, have emerged as serious contenders to sign Somerville from West Ham, with the Dutch winger also attracting interest from Tottenham and Aston Villa. Meanwhile, Real Madrid are expected to trigger the £17.3 million clause to sign Inter Milan and Netherlands right-back Denzel Dumfries, who is 30 years old. And Newcastle have submitted a €24 million bid to sign AIK Stockholm's 18-year-old Nigerian winger Sadok Johanna, while Atletico Madrid are keen on Man City and Netherlands midfielder Tijani Reinders, who is 27 years old. Manchester United have shelved contract talks with Bruno Fernandes after being assured the Portugal midfielder and club captain wants to stay at Old Trafford for the long term, while Atletico Madrid could use the big money sale of Argentina striker Julian Alvarez to fund the purchase of England forward Mason Greenwood. Roma are also interested in Greenwood, with his former club Manchester United set to benefit from a sell-on clause in the deal that took him to France. Everton are chasing Arsenal's Brazil forward Gabriel Jesus, but wants the Premier League champions to reduce the £20 million asking price, while Sunderland hope to beat Marseille to the signing of Charleroi and Argentina midfielder Yassin Terawi, who is 22 years of age, and Paris Saint-Germain wants €30 million from Juventus for 27-year-old France forward Randa Kolo Muani. And those are the latest transfer news this morning right here on Sport Drive, the nation's number one talk radio station, 92.3 Nigeria Info. And just a quick reminder that you can join us again later in the day by 7 p.m. when we turn up in the evening for extra time. Well, the World Cup is just around the corner. 7 more days before we have that opening game between Mexico and South Africa. So we'll continue our Road to New Jersey World Cup preview and every other big story leading up to the FIFA World Cup. We'll talk more about the Nigeria Poland 2-2 draw in that friendly encounter yesterday as well. So all this in store for you when you join us in the later in the day on Extra Time right here on 92.3 Nigeria Info. Until then, the morning crossfire continues with Ifeanyi Andrew. Do have us off a lovely day ahead. Good morning to you.

0: Nigeria Info. Right back up.
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0: In a very wonderful time and season that we are in, and a lot of persons are complaining because of economic issues and struggles, it's important for you to understand that, you see, the difference between you and the success you're looking at for can just be a piece of information that separates you from that reality, as well as possibly the right person, you know. People say it is not working. You know, when something is not working, you should investigate to understand why it's not working. Basically, the reason why it's not working is simply you possibly do not know how the steps and principles on how to apply for that for it to really work. Okay, I'm inviting you for a very important program, and this program is called Kingdom Capital Project. As a way of giving back to the society, our company Trade to Retire, a company that is given to training people in Forex and the financial markets. That's what we do. And we've been operating, and by God's grace, we've trained hundreds and thousands of students who are trading today. And we will be inviting you for an amazing program, you know, on the 18th and on the 19th and on the 20th of the month of June. And I want you to be there, you know, on the 18th, Thursday, Friday, and Saturday. Now, it would be nice to have you come for that program. And it's a program designed to teach you Forex, to teach you how to trade, teach you the importance and things to learn. And most importantly, you want to connect with traders. You want to connect with friends. You want to connect with people that know how to do. Let me tell you something. Somebody say, oh, give me your money, I will trade for you. And maybe you have been a victim of all these things. But do you know these are things you can actually learn for yourself and know how to do this thing? Because you actually been trading all these days. Each time you do some transaction, somebody gives you a dollar or $2 bill, you go to media bookie to change it. What have you been doing? That same thing. So this is a golden opportunity for you. All you need to do is simple. Text the word YES. Text the word YES to gain entrance to that program. It's going to be very powerful on the 18th, 19th, and 20th of the month of June 2026. Text the word YES to 0916-1419-928. Just text the word yes to that particular number, and by God's grace, you will be sent a message, so you'll be there in the program. Where is this program happening? It's going to be happening at the Trade to Retire Training Executive Office, and that is at Stadium Link Road, King David Plaza, on the 18th, 19th, and the 20th. All you need to do to be in that program is simple. Text the word yes now to that number, 0916-1419-928. Somebody's asking, but if I don't know anything about Forex, can I come? Of course you can come. So the whole journey starts one day. Do you get what I'm saying? The whole journey starts one day. And we'll have an amazing trainer, Mr. Prince. Oh goodness, such an amazing young man who has trained a lot of persons and is doing very well for himself. We have Mr. Bishop and so on and so forth. They are simply amazing. So be there on the 18th Thursday, on the 19th Friday, and on the 20th Saturday at the Trade to Retire Office, King David Plaza, Stadium Link Road. How do I go there? Simple. Text the name. Text the word yes to this number, 0916-1419-928. And this program is free. Did you hear me? It is absolutely free. What's the time of the program? You better find your way to be there. We have a morning session, we have an evening session. So my best for you is that just text in your name and they will reach out to you to tell you how to get about it. The program starts exactly by 9 a.m. People start entering by 8 o'clock in the morning. So people registration begins 8 o'clock in the morning. So by 9 training begins. So make sure you are there for the last time now. Text the name. If you want to learn Forex, you want to connect with Forex traders, you belong into that community, you love Forex, just text YES to this number, 0916-1419-928. It is time for you to be successful. Trust God, believe it. And I tell you, the Kingdom Capital Project is a Christian initiative helping you to build your financial freedom and economy. God bless you. Thank you. in a very wonderful time and season that we are in. And a lot of persons are complaining because of economic issues and struggles. It's important for you to understand that, you see, the difference between you and the success you are looking at for can just be a piece of information that separates you from that reality, as well as possibly the right person, you know. People say it is not working. You know, when something is not working, you should investigate to understand why it's not working. Basically, the reason why it's not working is simply you possibly do not know how the steps and principles on how to apply for that for it to really work. Okay, I'm inviting you for a very important program, and this program is called Kingdom Capital Project. As a way of giving back to the society, our company Trade to Retire, a company that is given to training people in Forex and the financial markets. 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
15: The Vice Chancellor, Professor Isaac Zebo Bipi, on behalf of the Directorate for Alumni Relations, invites distinguished alumni, special guests, and the university community to the 6th Distinguished Alumni Mentoring Series, DAMS 2026. 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Venue Chief Nyesom Wike Senate Chambers, River State University. 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Keynote speaker and mentor of the day, Engineer Vincent Gilbert Nadi, Fellow of Nigeria Society of Engineers, and the Otumari One of Arashi, host Professor J.M.O. Gabriel, Director, Directorate of Alumni Relations, co-host Professor Bright Okwara, Dean of Student Affairs, guest of honor, Lady Dr. Perekebina Birezi, 11th National President, ROSU Alumni Association. 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Announcer, Dr. Idayinti Daminabo, Acting Registrar.
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17: Hello, I'm Ifeanyi Chukwuemeela with the news update. The presidential candidate of the National Democratic Congress, Peter Obi, has called on party members who contested in the recent primaries to accept the result and support the party's unity. He made the appeal during the party's National Executive Committee meeting held in Abuja, where leaders discussed ways to strengthen the NDC ahead of future elections. Obi says disagreements are normal in politics, but warns that allowing grievances from the primaries to divide the party would weaken its progress. He also says the party has moved quickly in building its structures through congresses and primaries. Obi urged members to remain patient and focused on the bigger goal of winning elections. Well, moving on now, Ondo State Governor Lucky Aiyedatiwa says Southwest governors are working together to improve security in the region amid rising cases of crimes. Well, he made this known after a federal high court in Abuja sentenced four men to death for their roles in the 2022 attack on St. Francis Catholic Church in Owo, Ondo State. The attack, which happened 4 years ago, led to the death of over 40 worshippers and left many, many others injured. The governor also said recent kidnappings in parts of the Southwest, including Oyo and Ekiti State, have raised concerns about safety, but states are taking steps to respond. He adds that residents of Owo and Ondo State are relieved by the court judgment, while reaffirming effort by regional leaders to strengthen security. Meanwhile, in Zamfara State, armed bandits have kidnapped seven students in the low-cost area of Kara Namoda local government area during the early hours of Wednesday. The gunmen stormed where the students were staying and took them to an unknown location. The Zamfara State Police Command said one of the kidnapped students managed to escape and has since been reunited with security authorities. Police and military teams under Operation Fasariyama were quickly deployed to the area, but the attackers had already fled before they arrived. Security agencies say they are carrying out search and rescue operations to secure the release of the remaining students and have urged the public to remain calm and provide useful information. And now away from that, the River State Governor Simulai Fubara says sustainable development can only be achieved through the effective implementation of laws, policies, and good governance. Governor Fubara made this known during the opening ceremony of the NDDC Law and Development Summit 2026, held in Port Harcourt on Wednesday. The governor, who was represented by his deputy, Professor Ngozi Odu, called for the establishment of effective mechanisms to monitor and implement resolutions reached at the summit. He reaffirmed the state government's commitment to supporting initiatives that promote justice, economic growth, development, and the overall well-being of the people of the Niger Delta region. Governor Fubara also commended the NDDC for reviewing the summit after 18 years, describing its theme, the role of law in driving sustainable development in the Niger Delta, as timely and relevant. He stressed that law must serve as a tool for justice, equity, development, and prosperity. while urging stakeholders to promote peace, security, social inclusion, and dialogue as key drivers of sustainable development. And finally, stakeholders are calling for multidisciplinary approaches to strengthen educational management and achieve sustainable quality education in Nigeria. This was the focus of discussions at the third hybrid international conference of the Nigerian Association for Educational Administration and Planning held at River State University. Delivering the keynote address, the Vice Chancellor of Niger Delta University, Professor Allen Agi, spoke on the theme, Integrating Multidisciplinary Knowledge Systems for the Effective Management and Realization of Sustainable Quality Education, SDG4. Professor Agi said students should not only receive academic training, but also gain entrepreneurial skills that will help them become self-reliant and stand out in a highly competitive society. Well, that's the news update this hour. To reach the news team, send an SMS or WhatsApp to 0808-721-7215. I am Ifechukwu Moyeli. Many thanks for listening.
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22: Let the person walk, we vote you. 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

0: Nigeria Info, 11 minutes past 8. Good morning. My name is Ifeyemi Andrew. Quickly, this morning, we will be discussing the concerns around data leak in INEC. We all are aware of the story and what's happening between the aide of the minister and Emeka Ike, aspirant from the NDC. This morning, my guest would be giving us details into how the commission is going about its business with regards to data protection and to also allay fears that Nigerians have due to what has happened recently concerning the Minister of the FCT, his aide, and Emeka Ike. My guest is no other than the Deputy Director of Voter Education and Publicity, INEC, Wilfred Ifoga. Sir, good morning to you.
1: Good morning. Thanks for having me.
0: All right. Thank you for joining us. I will just try as much as possible to make this short. I know that you have quite a busy day. But the situation, as it happened, with regarding to private voter data that was leaked, you have confirmed, the commission has confirmed, that it was through an internal user account and not a cyber attack. Is that correct?
1: Yes. Once again.
0: Okay.
1: My session was actually drawn to it, and I saw the screenshot, and looking at the URL that was used, it showed that someone that has access to the data back of the commission must have been the one that brought out that information. So, the statement was the commission did investigate, but it's quite serious, because somebody here is supposed to, keep the information of all the staff who are intact, and not only someone that is authorized to have access to it, and no other person should, except me on our own site, to make it public, especially when we now produce the register. You said in this day, yes, it was someone within the commission who has controlled access that made that information available, and the commission is already investigating it.
0: So
1: once we have done with that, of course, the commission will need a statement concerning how this situation was handled.
0: Okay, so the
1: other thing I need to clear too is that the commission's database wasn't hacked.
0: Okay. So the worry now for some Nigerians would be, I think I'd follow up first by asking, has the commission been able to identify the individual whose account accessed that information and why he did, and if he was indeed the person who had sent that information to the aide of the FCT minister?
1: Okay, like I said, it doesn't matter with the statement, so I think it's just they are done with the investigation, because the police is on top of it. So once they are done, they will come down, and the commission will make a formal report on that. I think we should wait for that.
0: And then we'll plead with you. We don't know. Are you speaking into a plugged-in device or directly to your phone?
1: Hello?
0: Are you speaking through... yes, we can hear you, but we're asking, are you speaking through a plugged-in device, or are you speaking directly to your phone?
1: I have my earpiece on.
0: Oh, okay. I think if you would help us speak directly to your phone, I think it's going to help with the output, because there's some magnetic interference that we can hear, and it suggests that you are speaking through maybe a plugged-in device, maybe AirPods or any of those. So there's some magnetic interference there. If you can, just for the purpose of speak directly to the phone, I think that would help us better with the audio quality. Thank you.
1: Okay.
0: I'm sorry for the inconvenience. Yes, much better now. Thank you. So going forward, what has the commission now done? Are you going through this again with your staff to confirm that everybody who has access to this sort of information knows what to do and are very discreet with their access and don't take their access to such information with kids' glove? Don't handle it with kids' glove.
1: Okay. Just to be clear on that, ordinarily, it's expected that everyone that has been given the opportunity and given the credentials for them to be able to access the portal for registration should, of course, know the ethics of it. But it's unfortunate that one person decided to,
2: you know, flout this particular aspect of the rules and guiding this process. So they all know, but then, you know, not everybody, so to speak, most times we would like to be on the same page. We wouldn't know the reason. So I believe with the particular incident that happened now, those other persons that have these credentials, because the credentials given is personal to you. So whatever happens to it, it is tracked alongside. So right now, let's just wait for the investigation and everything. And of course, for those who also have access, the CDR website is currently on, and all registration officers that we are using, they all have their personal and control access to the portal. So they have to guide it jealously.
0: Okay, so you established that it was not a hack thing, it was a user.
2: No, it wasn't.
0: So apparently a staff logged in with his account. A staff logged in with his account. That's basically what happened and got access to the information.
2: Yes, a staff that has controlled access, logged in, viewed that page, did a screenshot, and probably forwarded it to someone else.
0: Okay, so the worry now is, how does the commission intend to reassure all the other aspirants that their information is safe? And most importantly, this then puts some sort of dent on the commission or the staff of the commission, because the commission doesn't support that clearly. But now it looks as though there might be some people who work within the commission who take advantage of the access that they have. And that's a worry that many Nigerians have now ahead of the election. So how do you reassure Nigerians that there's nothing to worry and there isn't going to be any staff of the commission that would be acting, you know,
2: in defiance to the
0: rules that govern what you do there at INEC? How do you get back that trust? Is the commission looking into that?
2: All right. Just like we've been discussing, if the commission wasn't serious about it, I'm not sure the level of investigation currently going on would not have taken place. Because the commission takes them very seriously because of the sensitive nature of what we do and handling of people's data, as well as their credentials as well, their biodata and everything. Although this process, like we said, was a candidate who, you know, actually did apply for a transfer, and it was through that process, the process login and everything that was displayed. Even me, guys, even speaking with you, I've had the opportunity of, you know, assisting people in order for them to effect transfers. And there's a dashboard I can view. I have limits to what I can view. But this particular one is an admin, and which means that particular person is one also authorized to do that and somehow violated that process. Mm-hmm. But then it doesn't mean that because that person did that, that is what is going to be happening. But the assurance is that whatever happens, the commission will come out clean about it so that people will know they can trust the commission on what they are doing. That notwithstanding, we know a lot of persons will try all means in order to truncate the process of the election right from the registration. But one thing we want to do is that, yes, let everyone be vigilant about what we are doing. Whenever they find something not right about the process, yes, let them blow the whistle and let the commission, you know, take it from there. And all other collaborating bodies or stakeholders that are involved in the process to ensure that the integrity of the process is maintained.
0: So with the, one more question, though, before we let you go on. With the fact that we've had issues with the chairman of the commission, we all remember the post on X and all of that came, which was responded to adequately. Now we have this. And for some people, should we be worried that there are certain individuals within the commission that can easily be accessed by politicians, and possibly politicians could use these people to access information? Which, I mean, if you think about it, there's even the possibilities that if there are people with questionable character or people with low level of discipline within the commission, they could end up becoming some form of tool for politicians to maneuver and have their way and even influence outcome or data that is imputed as it concerns election results. Are you concerned about that? And if you are there steps you are taking now to address it?
2: All right. Of course, everyone will be concerned, not just me working in the commission. Even the electorates themselves will be concerned in the commission. It's just like me, for example. Now, there's one thing we do. There's every staff of the commission and those that we're working as adult personnel as well, they're expected to, you know, swear to an affidavit for oath of neutrality. But then there's one thing. Everyone somehow, whether I like it or not, is connected to one person that is politically exposed. But for people like us, the staff of the commission now, there's we, for example, now we don't vote. It's not that maybe it is illegal for us to vote, but then in order to just ensure, assure the people that if, for example, now you see me cast the vote, what will regularly come to your mind is that because I work in the commission, I might likely influence the outcome of it. But because of that, we don't vote. And we hardly, you know, we are hardly stationed in the state where we are probably registered when we attain a particular level. But however, like I said, everyone has to be vigilant. And that is why in the process we engage, we always involve stakeholders, especially when it comes to sensitive issues. We involve them how we are going about it, so that you watch my back, the other person watch the other person's back, and it goes on like that. There's no way, whether you like it or not, that everyone will be disconnected and be so neutral about the whole thing that, though you say, oh, this person is not like this or like that. What we expect is that everyone should uphold high level of moral standards as part of our civic responsibility. We cannot get angels to come and do most of these processes. But then, that is why there are checks to ensure that most of the processes involved that we are involved in and activities we are carrying out, every stakeholder is part of it to see what is happening. And that is why the electoral framework is there, to checkmate some of the things that can happen so that nobody takes advantage of the process or their position, as the case may be.
0: Okay.
2: So these are small things.
0: All right. And then just help us understand this, because some people have confusion regarding voter migration, splits of polling units. So how can a voter easily verify their exact location before election day? That's one. And then number two, the Electoral Act has introduced some penalties for electoral offenses. What level of public sensitization are you investing in as a commission? If you can respond to these two quickly.
2: So, like, when you talk about voter migration, you know, I think that was 2022, yes, we did what they call voter access to polling units. In that particular exercise, what the commission did then was that there were some polling units that were overpopulated, in excess of over 1,000 plus, some even 2,000, 3,000. And you can imagine, assuming this set of voters all appear on election day, that means it will be overwhelming for the poll officials and even the voters themselves. So what the commission did then was that prior to that time, we used what they call voting points, where polling units are split in order to minimize the stress during voting, during accreditation and voting. So the commission went further to give these particular voting points status to become full-fledged polling.
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2: So, but in doing that, we realize that a lot of persons, too, where they vote, it's so crowded. So they needed to, you know, space them out so that, you know, to create that room for everybody to be able to participate. So, most of the new units, we are not, you know, placed too far from the original units. So that's all we're doing. And the commission and also advised during that period that some people should do transfer. But when it was impossible for them to do, what the commission did was to look at those units and see and move some voters to the next unit, which is close by most, and they're not really too far from the main one within a particular ward. So what the voters need to do is that if they really, they just go online, they can use the credential on their voter card and place it there, and they'll be able to locate
0: their units. Just hold your thoughts there. Let's take this quick commercial. You conclude on this when we return.

0: Hello, teenagers in Port Harcourt. 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Again, 0706-205-1038 or 0707-737-5842. Again, 0707-737-5842. 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Be there.
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2: For you there, you make your money. And now I'm concluding, in my own village, those that are in Malaysia, those that are in Italy and London, they come home, they set up 2, 3, 4-story buildings.
3: From sweeping in Malaysia.
2: Why that are here? Which one have we set up?
3: Okay. Okay. All right. So it's a financial disparity, right? That's why a young person would not want to be a sweeper or work, you know, as a restaurant attendant, right? But I don't know about you, but for me and for a good number of us, we were encouraged to take those jobs, those jobs that people frown upon very early on. When I started working, I was still in school. My cousins say, thank God, everybody they work. Where would they? Not be every time would they ask Mumsy and Popsy for money. Let's work. So, in my family, I never heard anybody say, oh, if you're going to work in this man's restaurant, if you're going to one, some of us work with my auntie who used to manage a restaurant in on Sapele Road in Benin, down Sapele Road, where used to have then Ajib. So there used to be a canteen. My auntie used to run that canteen back in those days. We used to go there. We used to be the ones to carry and wash the plates. Nobody ever said, oh, this thing you're doing is, you don't get a rep. Some of the people who worked under her opened their own stores, their own shops, their own businesses. So why do we look down on the mechanics? On the sales girl? Yeah, some salesmen and saleswomen. You know, the wild boy culture, the system of apprenticeship that people even wanted to start. Not wanted, they started to study in Harvard. It's apprenticeship. It's normal here. But just tell somebody, oh, you're an accountant for JBL Universities. Oh, my God. You have rep. Now, people know that mechanics have money. Now, people know, you know, that a carpenter, you know, like Jude's carpenter, you know, can start to build his house. In fact, one of the electricians back then in Elekaya said, built his house before most of the people who were bringing their cars from Shell. That I can attest to. He wasn't scamming them. No, he wasn't telling them this thing is 20,000, meanwhile it's 200. No, he wasn't that. But he was a very, very busy man. What I mean busy? Very busy. Monday to Sunday, he's at work. 92.3, good morning. Hello, Port Harcourt.
4: Good morning.
3: Good morning to you.
4: Kirk,
3: could you speak? We're struggling to hear you, please.
4: Okay. Can you hear me now?
3: Welcome, please.
4: Yeah. You see, blue-collar job in Nigeria, many of us here are undervalued debt. Even in time of payment, we pay them under payment. Something happened to my friend in UK, precisely. The guy didn't reach.
3: I'm sorry, Mr. Cole, you have to call us back. Apologies. That line's not very clear. 93, good morning, please.
5: Good morning, George.
3: Hello, welcome.
5: Yeah, my name is John. I'm calling from Gary.
3: Welcome, Mr. John.
5: Yeah. Dude, you cannot, in a fair environment, apart from even two people are working with FIRS, but you cannot have to take down. After completing, after 35 years, the salary structure of the Indian civil service, you

0: a decent house in Port Harcourt. You cannot. Maybe, I don't know, there is, if there is a cooperative or contribution that you can, maybe at one stretch, 10 million. We did economy. I cannot even imagine myself going to look for a job for any government for that matter. Unless you are a fit, you will not, like Mr. Zayon has said, right? You cannot. And I think that because who think he has used his salary to be able to build a house, even in Omok or even because you got AK. You cannot. So the system, I don't know, is the system that maybe so or individual. I don't understand. I don't understand. The best way to me is either I will go back to farm. And even going back to, I no longer say, where do we go to do? I'm asking you now to answer. Because I no longer say, initially you can run, you can go to bush and see your farm. But now, going to the bush is even more dreadful than even going to rob farm. So where do we go to?
1: It's a problem. It's a big problem. I understand the narrative there. Let's read some messages. Okay. This one says, Jude, Nigerians can do menial jobs abroad, but not here because the pay is high and they are not ridiculed jobs that professors cannot do here. They do them abroad. Once again, we keep forgetting that the quality of life that they live there is not the same as the quality of life here. It would not be with the same amount. It's the value. There's a disproportionate value here. All right. Thank you, Jude, for the incisive analysis. After a football game, construction is the second well-paying jobs for artisans. Currently, a mason is paid 20 to 15,000 naira daily. The same with carpenters and iron benders. Can you imagine? Sometimes a job is given to them lump sum ranging from 2 to 5 million. Very sweet, oh. Bassi in Port Harcourt. All right, Bassi here. Yeah, thank you very much. People tend to misunderstand this abroad thing. They tend to always convert money made there to our local currency. They are thinking that's where the problem is. That's where the problem is. That conversion. That's where the problem lies.
2: 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We'll be back.
3: Calm down, man. Calm down. 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
4: 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Data go finish for morning. 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
5: 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Now, na 7,500 naira. Now life be this.
3: 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All this complaint when we complain about network. I hear say MTN won't take time explain how data they work when you enter your phone.
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17: This is the news update on 92.3 Nigeria Info. I am Jude Omamigbe. To the stories now, armed bandits have kidnapped 7 students in Karua, Namoda local government area. The attack happened around 4 a.m. on Wednesday in the low-cost area where the gunmen invaded the students' homes and took them away to an unknown location. The Zamfara State Police Command said one of the kidnapped students escaped and has been reunited with security officials. Police spokesperson DSB Yazid Abubakar said police tactical teams and soldiers under Operation Fansa Yama were quickly sent to the area after the attack was reported. However, the bandits already fled before the security operatives arrived. Members of the Oyo State House of Assembly have rejected calls for the state government to negotiate with kidnappers over the rescue of schoolchildren and teachers abducted in Ogbomosho. On May the 15th, suspected bandits attacked 3 schools in the Orire local government area, abducting about 39 students and 7 teachers. The incident sparked widespread outrage, which led to nationwide protests in the past 2 days by members of the Nigerian Union of Teachers and other stakeholders. However, at the plenary on Wednesday, the Oyo lawmakers maintained that the priority should be intensified rescue operations rather than dialogue with terrorists. The Oyo State Police Command has launched an investigation into the abduction of the younger sister of a former Minister of Power, Adebayo Adelabu, Busaya John Paul and her twin sons Peter and Paul. Busaya and her 12-year-old sons were abducted by gunmen around 7:30 a.m. on Wednesday while she was taking the children to school on Rig Road, Ibadan. Confirming the incident, the State Police Public Relations Officer Olayinka Ayalade said the command has deployed tactical teams and other resources to secure the victim's release and arrest the perpetrators. Ondo State Governor Lucky Aiyedatiwa says governors in the Southwest are working together to make the region safer as crime continues to increase in some parts of the country. He spoke on Tuesday after a court in Abuja found four people guilty over the 2022 attack on St. Francis Catholic Church. His comments come after recent cases of insecurity in the Southwest, including the kidnapping of students and teachers in Oyo State and another kidnapping at Ilejemeje local government area. These incidents have raised concerns about the safety of people and their property. Aiyedatiwa said Ondo State and other Southwest states were taking steps to tackle the security challenges and protect the residents. And finally, political appointees of the Eche Local Government Council have celebrated the nomination of the chairman, Chima Boniface Unjoku, as the best performing local government chairman in the South-South geopolitical zone by the Bureau of Public Service Reforms under the presidency. The gathering, held at the residence of former lawmaker Ephraim Wuzi, was also used to mark the 78th birthday of the special advisor to the chairman on elders matters, Musa Elekwachi. Unjoku's nomination was in recognition of what the Bureau described as his administration's commitment to development and service delivery through the execution of projects and people-oriented policies across the area. Speaking during the event, the council chairman dedicated the recognition to God and the people of Eche, whose support, he said, has contributed to the achievements recorded by his administration. The chairman also paid tribute to Elekwachi, describing him as a respected leader who has contributed to the growth and development of Eche. The Eche Council chairman also presented a 2 million naira cash gift to the birthday celebrant Musa Elekwachi. Responding, Elder Elekwachi expressed gratitude to the chairman and other guests for celebrating with him. He thanked God for his blessings throughout his 78 years of life. And that was the news updates. To reach the news team, please send an SMS or WhatsApp message to 0808-721-7215. I am Jude Omamigbe. Thank you for listening and good morning.
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17: All right, thank you as always for joining us and sticking with us right here on 92.3 Nigeria Info. Now, before we go on our music break and then return for power update, yes, today's power update, I'd like to start very quickly and let you know, start to send me your messages on WhatsApp. I'm just going to forward all of them. I wouldn't send them by email. I think I'll just use WhatsApp instead. All right, so just send them to me, 0809-030-6416, 0809-030-6416. Now, before I get on this break, I need to read some of the comments on this, our previous conversation, talking about blue collar versus white collar jobs. All right, now before the break, I was reading this one. It says, people tend to misunderstand this abroad thing. They tend to always convert money made out there to our local currency in their thinking. The person there who is a conductor is not living large. His bills is in the currency there and not our currency. They actually suffer to help you live large here when they send money. Did you hear that? when your cousin who is the conductor there, when your cousin who's working a 5 or 6 hour shift at McDonald's, when your cousin or your auntie or even your mom or your dad, for example, who's working as at the council, maybe as a secretary, meanwhile she was the managing director of one company here, is sending you $200 a month. It is not because the money comes cheap. It's because it's a sacrifice for them. Anyway, moving on. Let me read this message. This one says, Jude, good morning. Let's tell ourselves the truth in this country. If you are doing a blue-collar job in most African countries, there is no dignity in it. And the take-home is too poor compared to when you are doing the same abroad because of the value of most African currency to countries abroad. In abroad, some blue-collar jobs earn more than some white-collar jobs. Adebowale from Ajib. Adebowale, you are on the money there. Yeah, some people earn way more, right? Than the secretaries and whatnot. Now, please, let me read this one for you. This one is from Valentine. Valentine says, I was working in a big multinational company in Abuja whilst in Nigeria. I was earning 700K plus. Now, I am in the UK working in a company packing cartons. But my pay is £2,800 per month. And I can comfortably save about £1,000 per month. I am also safe. Many blue-collar jobs in Nigeria do not pay well. If job they pay, people go do them. Valentine sending me that message. And this one also is somebody who is in the UK. It says, Jill, good morning. Listen to you this morning and I'm shaking my head. A lot of people in Nigeria feel that once you come here, everything is rosy and the dollars and pounds just keep working. I have been in the UK for 3 years now and part of me regrets why I came here. I used to live in Port Harcourt and I had a thriving business on Stadium Road. I used to make some of the best female products in this side of the world. I was making close to ₦1 million every single month. Close. Some months were not so good. Others were much better than I just stated. But I wanted to live better because I heard I can do better. I am in the UK. Do I have a house? Yes. Do I have a security guard? No, Jude. Do I need generator? No. But how much is my bill every month, you ask me? Sometimes I'm barely able to save up to £150. It's sometimes I still have to call my older brother in Nigeria to borrow sometimes 200, 300,000 naira to meet up with my bills. I am not a lazy person. Like I said, I had a very good shop and very good business in Port Harcourt. Just that sometimes things don't always work out the way they see it. Not all jobs are rosy jobs. I thought I should share this with your listeners. Imagine having to call your older brother to borrow money and you are in the UK. Anyway, power update. We're back right after this because, you know, like I said, things are happening, but some people don't want to believe that they're happening. They don't believe it's true. All right. 0809-030-6416. Send me those reports. What's the power like in your area? What's the power like on your street? Have they, you know, come to you after you made a request or made a complaint? Would like to know. And if your power is great, also tell us.

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2: 0817923 0007. We're talking about power this morning. What's your power like? How has it improved over the past few days, weeks? Or has it deteriorated? We would love to get to have you join us this morning. Send us your messages. I prefer the messages. It makes it work easier for me to just locally just bunch them up together and send and see what we can find. 0809 030 6416 0809 030 6416. Now let me very directly speak to the residents in and around the Minita estate and environs. Okay, now there is some information that I cannot disclose, not because it is like a national security issue, but no, it's because I haven't gotten an official report on it. This is basically somebody who works around that area that's talking about the people who monitor your feeder, you know. And you know when you go around some place, because I've been to some of these installations, the one at Ozoba, NTA, obviously Rumosi, down to, so sometimes I just go and just ask them, right? And then the person said something. So if you're listening to me and you are in that area, Minita Estate, or parts of Mercyland, it would do you good, right? It would do you good if you could send a representatives, send some representatives or a representative to Moscow Road and, you know, make not just a formal complaint, but please listen to this. This is free advice, all right? It's not a secret, nothing. I don't owe any allegiance to the PHED or to NERC. No, it's just information on how systems work. Demand to see the GM. If you need to write a letter, write. You will be granted an audience. It may not be immediate. However, it is your right as a paying customer or as paying customers to do so. I'm speaking in particular to those in the Band A area of Minita Estate. All right? Please. Minita Estate and parts of, Mercyland. Because those areas, over the past 6 months, we've gotten a lot of complaints from them. So, take your complaints, take your documents, whatever it is that you need to take, send two or three people, get to Moscow Road, demand to see the GM, write a letter. If they say, okay, come on Wednesday, fine, make yourself available. So that whatever the challenge is with that place, you can hear it from them and have it resolved. Because over the past, particularly the past 6 months, I think with the regulations and the information, you know, afforded to us, that area should be downgraded from a Band A. Because unfortunately, whilst it is a Band A area, it is not receiving the power 20 hours plus that a Band A area should receive, right? So I think I've just put that information out there. I know the PHED recently have been having, you know, talks and communications with its members, trying to tell people to stop vandalizing, meeting them in several places, several locations. All right. And let's quickly get online. Let's get to their X page and see if we have any information for you. Yes, you, the customers, because, you know, you guys are very, very important. You know, because I like you guys. You guys are me. All right. Where was I? Oh, yeah. Phone calls. 0817-923-0002. 0817-923-0003. 0817-923-0002. 0817-923-0002. three. Okay, all right. WhatsApp is 0809-030-6416. 0809-030-6416. Okay, all right. This one says, Andrew, good morning. You know, so by here, we don't get light every day. But when it comes, it stays for at least 8 to 10 hours. They should try and make it every day so at least we can use it to do our work. All right, thank you very much. 90.3, good morning. Hello, Port Harcourt. Good morning to you, please. Oh, there. Apologies. Yeah, that's how we have multiple numbers. Okay, right? So we can, you know, get as many calls. Let me quickly check the text messages. Because sometimes messages come and I don't get to see them until I leave the studio. Okay, all right. Good. We're clear with text messages. It's just WhatsApp. This is a very long one. Jesus. okay. All right, let me say this. Please don't give money to anybody who says they can reduce the way your meter is running. Please don't, let me say this clearly. Please do not give money to anybody who claims that they can reduce the way your meter runs so that your bill is not so high, your prepaid meter bill. Please do not pay money to anybody because they may not be doing anything. They may really not be doing anything. And if they are doing something, they may be bypassing something in your house. And if you are caught, that person has, he has probably gone back to his village after taking your money. It is you and the PhD that will be dancing in Okumama inside the court. Please. Please, please, please. You know, I know a lot of people are in the need of, you know, financial breaks and all of that. I get you. But rather than doing that, why don't you turn off your fridges and freezers, you know, after a while when your food is frozen, give them a break, maybe like 2-3 hours break, put them back on, you know. You don't need to put on your AC from morning till night. It's very expensive. What I do these days, I put on my AC from maybe around 11 or 12 or 1 a.m. In the morning. Because, you know, I like the cold. And I put it off by 5 or 6 in the morning. That's how I manage, right? Very soon now, by the time we put solar and everything, I feel sleep with AC, you know, from like 8 o'clock to the following day. But, you know, we should be very, very mindful, all right? You don't want to fall foul of the law in a bid to, as it were, you know, mitigate the rising cost of power, all right? Please, don't do that, all right? Please don't do that. This message is very long, but basically, I just saw one line. Do not pay anybody who comes to meet you, whether it's an electrician, whether it's a PhD official, do not pay anybody who tells you that they can help you reduce the consumption on your meter. Some people tell you, there's a way they do it. Government, they cheat people. Say they know everything that they do. Please, you know what? Don't risk it. All right? Don't risk it. And for those of you who are electricity watchers, it would do everybody a favor if maybe investigations can be carried out to ascertain these claims. You know, people claim that, you know, in their house, the meter seems to run faster than the same banding, you know, band C, yet I'm paying more. It may be good to just have investigations, make those observations public. And if there is need to challenge the PhD or challenge, then let's do so. But let's not encourage people to cut wire, go and bypass. Two wrongs don't make it right, really. And if they catch you, like I said, the person who did it for you has gone to his village. You'll be there with the court and PhD. You know, you'll be dragging shit. I told you, not tell me. I didn't know you knew. Please. All right. Thank you very much. All right. Let me wrap up here. I have about 5 messages. Not so bad. This should be easy to resolve this week, I believe. This one is from Choba. This one is also from Eliparawan. Eliparawan, you put out power. That's odd. Anyway, well, what we do is just ask questions. Let's just, you know, throw them down and see what is what. As always, my name is Jude. Thank you very much. Let me say this again. I do not work for PhD. Just putting that out. Don't work for PhD. My job is to make sure that, you know, we get to find out if they are meeting the obligations as they have promised. Because you are a valuable paying customer. Good morning.
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0: Elvis Aaron Presley was born on January 8, 1935, in Tupelo, Mississippi. Presley was supposed to be a twin, but his brother, Jesse, was stillborn. Elvis was raised in a Christian family from very humble beginnings. Raised by loving, working-class parents, Presley's family had little money, and they moved from place to place frequently. He was deeply devoted to his parents, especially his mother, Gladys, and was raised to have a strong faith in God. Presley attended the Assembly of God Church with his parents, where gospel music became an important influence for him.
1: Half as much as dancing cheek to cheek. Oh, I love to go.
0: Presley received his first guitar as a gift from his mother on his 11th birthday in 1946, and had his first taste of musical success a few years later when he won a talent show at Humes High School in Memphis. After graduating in 1953, he worked a number of jobs while pursuing his musical dream. He cut his first demo record at what later became known as Sun Studio that year, and before long, Sam Phillips, the record label owner, decided to take the young performer under his wing. Presley soon began touring and recording, trying to catch his first big break. That's All Right was Presley's first single in 1954.

In 1955, Presley began to develop a following, with fans being drawn to his unusual musical style, provocative gyrating hips, and good looks. That same year, he signed with RSA Records, a deal worked out by his manager, Colonel Tom Parker. Presley was on a roll, scoring his first number one single with Heartbreak Hotel, as well as his first number one album, Elvis Presley, and signing a movie contract with Paramount Pictures, all in 1956.

0: Despite the uproar that his sexy dance moves caused, he also became a popular guest on a number of television variety shows.
1: The magazine covers then, and getting bigger and bigger and bigger. 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

come on, Leanne. All right, Culture Club there. That's how we get to introduce ourselves and welcome us from the break and all the shenanigans that happen. It's time for a final conversation this morning. And as I've been doing recently, I like to apologize, first and foremost, to those who might find this a little bit sensitive and maybe offensive. It is not in the nature of this particular broadcaster to want to incense or, as it were, you know, make a mockery. However, views and opinions must be debated on, must be conversed about. You know, we need to talk about these things. Interestingly, something very apt that Socrates is, you know, attributed to have said. All right. There is only one good, knowledge, and one evil, ignorance. Let me say that again. There is only one good, knowledge, and one evil, ignorance. So to be ignorant about something is a form of evil. And that's why a lot of people would argue that some of the elites, some of the governments would rather the populace be ignorant about many a thing. Okay? So let us have a conversation this morning, right? Today I bring to you signaling, right? Signaling. Now, signaling occurs both in the economy and also in the social sphere, for example, all right? When we talk about class signaling, it is the distinct concepts, depending on the field, right, where you have either education or business or, you know, biology. It basically is a way a group of people would tell others that they are different, maybe better than the rest. In hiring and economics, so talking about social class signaling, it refers to how individuals display or detect observable markers of social class. In the 80s and early 90s, the bourgeoisies, the really up and mobile people, used to like to have their clothing tell you that they are rich. So you will find somebody who's wearing a Tommy Hilfiger shirt. You see the big logo, red, blue, Tommy Hilfiger. Wow, but you get money. Or a Nike top. Big triangle. Or sorry, the big tick sign. Nike, just do it. And then Elizabeth Arden on perfumes. And a Jake White, you know, suits. You know, there were virtual signals, right? The shoes had labels. Even the cars gave signals. It's the reason why the Rolls Royce and the Bentleys have very bold signals on the bonnet. It's to let everybody know that, look, this is not just an ordinary person. It's a special person. And it trickles down. After a while, the middle class people want to do it. It's the same way when you were in university, when we were in university back, we used to try and save every single naira we could to buy a T.M. Lewin shirt. A T.M. Lewin shirt that time used to cost as much as 15,000 naira. 15,000 naira was worth more than the salary that was paid to the gate man, whose salary back then was about 12 or 14,000 naira. We'll be saving enough to buy one shirt. Meanwhile, some big boys back then in STB, some big boys back then in UBA, some big boys back then in GT were wearing these shirts every day. When I say the big boys, I am referring to the managers. So it was a virtue signal. It was a signal to let you know they are different from you. However,

0: signaling has now got into exclusive services. It's not new. Historically, the very rich people, you know, the royalties, they didn't have house boys or house girls. They had servants. Yes. Here in Nigeria, if you are a decent person, maybe you have money and, you know, you can afford this in life, you get yourself a driver, right? The wealthy person abroad doesn't have a driver. He has a chauffeur. You know what I'm saying? The wealthy person doesn't have a house boy or a house girl. He has a butler. They don't have nannies. You know, when go and give it to the nanny. There's a nanny that'll come and be taking it away. No. They don't have nannies. They have governesses. Yes. That's what they do. They signal to let you know. So, some services, same thing, but, you know, different nomenclature. But today is a bit more class state. However, the signaling now that I'm about to share with you is online. Ladies and gentlemen, my question this morning is this. How can inappropriate exploitation of services be curbed? Hey, Jude, this big grammar. What services are you talking about? You know how online, on Instagram, on X, everybody these days is telling you, oh, I sell phones. Oh, I bake cakes. Oh, I have small chops I can make for you. Oh, I have this restaurant. Come and buy my food. Oh, we wash cars. Oh, we sell cars. We sell bikes. Oh, come and buy your electrical. 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Come and buy your wedding rings. You know, I got my wedding ring because I was surfing on the net looking for where to buy. These services right now have now been twisted. For the lack of a better word, prostitution has found its way into these exclusive services. So online, particularly if you are Nigerian and Ghanaian, hello, Akwaba, right? You find people, right, who are private chefs. Oh, join me as I go and cook for my clients, and we're going to make okra soup and pounded yam. A private chef who dresses very seductively. 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All right, so you want your laundry done. We will come to your house. Even if you have a washing machine, we will do it for you and we will arrange it so that when you want to wear your clothes, you don't stress yourself by opening it and see a scatter place. We will arrange it. You have private stylists. Call me on 012-345-6789-10 to come and help you make sure that you buy the best clothes. I will even take you shopping and then we'll buy you very nice clothes so you can look good, so that you can tell your friends that you have good taste, good quality. That is what I do for you. Private, exclusive services. Ladies and gentlemen, without mincing words, it's all prostitution. Men are into it, women are into it. And it's leading to people now wondering, so what service now is safe? What service or services are safe? Are we going to have a private, you know, politician that can come and, you know, politicize for you on your behalf? I don't know. I don't know where this is going to. The girls tell you we are private masseuses. Private masseuses that will tell you they will sleep with you. There are private chefs who will, if you want to, they can sleep with you. There are even the men, the boys, who are private tailors, who, if you ask them, will sleep with you. It's an inappropriate exploitation of these services. So much so that if you are a baker, private chef or private baker, private akara maker, all of them are available. The question is, how much do you want them?
1: 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Nigeria Info, let's talk.
0: 3-0-8-1-7-9-2-3-0-0-0-3-0-8-1-7-9-2-3-0-0-0-7. WhatsApp is 0-8-0-9-0-3-0-6-4-1-6. 0-8-0-9-0-3-0-6-4-1-6. Exclusive service is our conversation. And my question once again is, how can we curb this inappropriate exploitation of services? 9.3, good morning. Hello, Port Harcourt.
2: John calling from there.
0: Welcome, Mr. John.
2: Did I hear you mention the gym houses? You didn't mention that?
0: Oh, no, yes, you have private trainers. Yes, they come to us and train you.
2: Dude, let me tell you, I don't want to scatter the table this morning. See, any girl that tells you she's a private chef, that tells you she's a, in fact, the most terrible one is you know that my friend and myself carry to go to D line. I will not mention the place in particular to do massage. We were in the reception and the guy came out and told me confident that that girl that did that massage, they end up doing something.
0: A private massage.
2: So anybody that just mentioned to me that I massage, I just look at you like this.
0: So now that almost everybody is now a private service provider, how can we reduce this exploitation? Because it seems as though even private drivers will start asking for different services.
2: Well, it depends on the level of the service. If a private driver, his work, I think, is from just picking up either madam or that office. The one that is more how would I even put it? Is that one that you have to greet with your staff behind the scenes. That one is more terrible.
0: No, it's terrible. But okay.
2: Do not see that girl that says somebody pays her flight. So go and pick up
0: for school. They pay flights for everything, Mr. John. They pay flights. We have a private broadcaster who apparently, you know, if you want. What? Please explain. What is a private OAP?
3: I've told them this morning. Terms and conditions apply.
0: Which one is private?
3: So here is the thing. You want exclusive services.
0: For, hey.
3: You know, see, I'm on the radio this morning and I'm addressing millions of people,
0: okay,
3: right? So you want me to talk to you alone.
0: It's okay.
3: You know, I bring you first-hand information that nobody has access to.
0: That's private OAP.
3: Private OAP. You know, I read the news for you. No ads.
0: Hey, okay.
3: You know,
0: they're very important.
3: Ads are excluded.
0: Onyovo, are you sure we don't have a problem?
3: We do.
0: Are you sure we don't have a problem?
3: Am I allowed to say crazy? We do.
0: Are you sure we don't have a problem?
3: No, we actually do. We just love to downplay people's profession. And it's bad. It is bad. I mean, there are private chefs, you know, abroad.
0: Yeah.
3: In developed countries. And you see how they dress. And once they are done, they leave.
0: Yes.
3: There's nothing. It's like going for a massage and asking for a happy ending. That's what this new
0: private service providers.
3: Unquote, yes.
0: So private chef, private baker. Mm-hmm. I saw private baker this morning. Mm-hmm. I'll come and bake cake in your house.
3: Yes.
0: Then we don't have private OAP.
3: Yes.
0: It's okay.
3: I'll come and cast the news. You know, bring up.
0: I don't know whether I should apply for this. I don't know. I am. A part of me is worried. I don't know. We'll go on a break. We are not a private broadcaster. We are privately owned, though. Hey! Problem.

0: 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Stay tuned to Nigeria Info.
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3: All this network just they suck our data. Person go subscribe for night. Data go finish for morning. Which kind of life be this safe?
4: 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Now, that's 7,500 naira. Now life be this.
2: Calm down. Calm down. All this complaint where we dey complain about network. I hear say MTN won't take time explain how data they work when you enter your phone.
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20: All right, welcome back, 92.3 Nigeria Info. And no, I am not your private OAP. Although, you know, I'm available for birthdays, weddings, and corporate events to be your MC. So it's not private, all right? So everybody can see me. Good morning. This morning, we're talking about exclusive services. And historically, they have always been services sought for by the very powerful, very affluent in society. So let's say you are a dancer, you are a musician. If you haven't heard, some very wealthy men have paid millions of dollars for people like Michael Jackson, Janet Jackson, Shakira, and some of the very popular names you know to come and perform at their own special event, whether it's a wedding or maybe a party for a group of 20 or 50 of their business partners. These are private, exclusive events. They're not publicized, but you know that these people can afford to pay Shakira $10 million, Beyonce $100 million to come and perform for them. But when we have a signaling that seemingly, like my colleague mentioned, undermines the career and the work some people offer, there is a problem. So, how do we curb or stop this inappropriate exploitation of services? It's my question. Emeka here says, Jude, good morning. Did I hear you say that people now have private chef? As in, I will pay somebody to come and cook for me alone in my house and what will happen? Please, I don't understand what will happen. Can you explain? Emeka, the private chef will come. She will cook for you. After she cooks for you, you can cook her too. Yes. Apparently, there's some sexual congress going on. 92.3, good morning. Hello, Port Harcourt.
6: Good morning.
20: Good morning to you.
6: Yes, my name is Prince. I'm fine with you.
20: Prince, how are you?
6: I'm fine, you?
20: Very well, Prince.
6: Okay. We are talking about private private OAP.
20: Don't be smarting.
6: Where are we going to? Because this was posted in my, five of my friends posted it in their party.
20: You just seen it now.
6: I have to chat one and say, what is this private chef all about? Private chef. That's what they do now. They just, second way of hookup now is second in my private chef.
20: Mm-hmm.
6: And I was like, as in how? This thing now will make those very two people who actually does private services.
20: Mm-hmm. True.
6: To make them look as if whenever they hook up for them, this is the reason why they are going for them.
20: So what can we do? What can society do to curb this inappropriate, use of people's businesses?
6: The only thing that we can do is I don't know. Like when you have this word, private chef, you just go about. Can we just go about your number one, because there is no first violation that we can give to papers in there that would make them
20: believe that you're not doing hookup.
6: And go to your house. Only you are going to know that you've done your work, not the other private step that they are looking into. I mean, people call me to their house to come and know the foreign.
20: You're a private baker.
6: No, not a private baker.
20: Then you just said they call you.

0: guys to bid for contracts. Your body, your body. So you find that I happen to know people of integrity. Jude, these are one of the reasons I state this clearly. Don't pay the bride price of a woman that is not a virgin. We know the ingredients and the intricates of it. Our sisters, a lot of them, their bodies have been used. Even the ones that have the glory and the crown upon them. Because of how Fortuna made them sleep with me now, make I pay my bills now, make I help my mama now. We shouldn't continue like this.
1: Okay.
0: It's a bad business.
1: It's a bad business. So people are doing private chef, private bakers, private masseuse.
0: Private is just do your cooking and leave.
1: Okay.
0: No problem.
1: But
0: if other incentives, collecting of one mouth is now involved,
1: it's bad.
0: It's prostitution.
1: It's okay. It's okay. All right, Jude, define exploitation in this context. Because if a lady says she's a private chef, but in her ads is not dressed the way I learned catering school, it is obvious what she's doing. And any customer who's drawn to that is attracted for a reason. They carry the same energy. They both know exactly what they are doing. That's very true. Now, if a lady says she's a private chef, it's obviously that goes to a man's house and starts getting hands or threatens to withhold payment unless she serves what she did not go there to cook. He is obviously the one trying to exploit her. If she dresses well, says she's offering private chef services, but goes to a man's house and starts pulling the Laila moves. Oh, Mario. Laila, ila, lai. She is the one trying to exploit him and the situation. The same with masseuse and masseuse services in the happy ending. Wow. What's going on with you people? Privatizing of services in themselves is not wrong, true, immoral or unethical or exploitative. It is when they pass boundary or certain things are not made clear that ethics, moral and illegality come into play. Also, escorts are not banned in America. They are thriving in some and are even upgraded. Here we are. Here we are, people of God.
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0: INEC Continuous Voters Registration is on. Take advantage of the opportunity to register to vote. On the news this afternoon, Obi urges NDC aspirants to accept primary election results. Court dismisses suits seeking to sack Three Rivers Council chairmen. Governor Fubara calls for stronger laws to drive Niger Delta development. On the foreign scene, Russia-Ukraine war escalates as fresh attacks claim more lives. I am Jude Omamigbe. This is the news.
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0: Good afternoon. The presidential candidate of the National Democratic Congress, Peter Obi, has called on party members who contested in the recent primaries to accept the results and support the party's unity. He made the appeal during the party's National Executive Committee meeting held in Abuja, where leaders discussed ways to strengthen the NDC ahead of future elections. Obi said disagreements are normal in politics, but warns that allowing grievances from the primaries to divide the party would weaken its progress. He also says the party has moved quickly in building its structures through congresses and primaries. Obi urged members to remain patient and focused on the bigger goal of winning elections. Still on political developments, attention remains focused on the All Progressives Congress in Rivers State, where differing interpretations of a recent Court of Appeal judgment continue to generate debate within the party. One of the lawyers involved in the matter and a senior advocate of Nigeria, Achinike Williams Wobodo, insist that there is no court judgment that has removed or affected the legality of the Tony Okocha-led APC executive in the state. Williams Wobodo tells correspondent Soyibi Oruwari that contrary to claims by some party members, the executive has not breached any existing court order that would justify a dissolution.

0: congresses conducted by APC that brought Tony Okocha and co was done after the Court of Appeal gave a judgment in another matter brought by one Peter Ohochukwu against APC. And then APC filed an appeal challenging the matter at the Court of Appeal. The Court of Appeal struck out the case filed by Peter Ohochukwu and paved the way for the congresses. APC did not violate any order of court.
1: However, another APC member and Port Harcourt-based lawyer, Sugbeye Eli, argues that the implementation of the Court of Appeal judgment could have serious implications for the legality of the Okocha-led executive and decisions taken by the leadership since it came into office. He disagrees with Williams Wobodo's interpretation of the ruling, particularly on whether the late Justice Obomanu issued a restraining order or merely directed all parties to maintain the status quo while the case was being determined.

0: From that December 20th, 2024, there's a vital, gosh, vital Bomanu nullify that Congress. Anything you do from that point onwards, including correspondences, APC national or APC local, including nomination of anybody for anything, including what they did for August 2025 local elections, all are nullity. I remember what happened in 2018 in APC. Now they've conducted primary for 2027 election. If you wait for the hammer, the court is bound by its own judgments. If a court has given a judgment of another court, it must obey it. It has no option. You disobey their consequences.
1: Eli also pointed to previous instances where the APC's history, when delegates from River State were prevented from participating in national conventions because of legal disputes within the state chapter of the party. As the legal debate continues, questions are also being raised about the candidacy of the APC's 2027 governorship candidate in River State, Kingsley Chinda. The President General of the Rivers Youth Agenda, Dr. Buduka Waliogba, says issues relating to Chinda's official defection and emergence as the APC governorship candidate are constitutional and legal matters that should be addressed according to the law rather than through speculation or political sentiments. Speaking in an interview with correspondent Emeka Otuka, Dr. Waliogba urged political stakeholders and Rivers people to put ethnic considerations aside and focus on supporting a credible and competent candidate who can bring development and stability to the state.

0: We must put ethnicity apart and bring the man who is capable to pilot the affairs of this state. Oke has been tested. He has been a member of National Assembly. He is exposed and he understands what governance is all about. We should support him to unite River States, attract development to River States. We should support him to develop our youth, grow educational sectors in this state, attract foreign investors to this state. We have suffered it so much. We can all agree with me that since His Excellency Chief Minister E.M. Wike left this state, we have never had any additional development to this state. River State needs to move forward.
1: And as political parties prepare for the next phase of the electoral process, different opinions are also emerging on the prospects of candidates seeking higher office. A constitutional lawyer, Dr. Innocent Ekwo, says the APC should carefully reconsider whether to hand President Bola Tinubu another presidential ticket. As you may know, political parties have concluded their primary elections and are preparing to submit the names of their candidates to the Independent National Electoral Commission. Speaking in an interview, Ekwo argues that President Tinubu has not done enough to earn a second term, citing what he describes as several campaign promises that remain unfulfilled. While stressing that his position is not politically motivated, the lawyer said voters must look beyond party loyalty and focus on whether their expectations have been met.
2: He did not satisfy any of them. He promised that he was going to solve the problem of electricity and even placed a yoke on his head that if he didn't give Nigerians light, abolish prepaid meter, that Nigerians should not vote him a second time. If we assess him by that, he didn't perform. And so according to the yoke he placed on his head, he is not entitled to a second time.
1: Meanwhile, a legal challenge arising from the 2025 local government elections in River State has been dismissed by the courts. The River State High Court sitting in Port Harcourt has drawn out a suit filed by three aggrieved PDP members seeking to invalidate the party's chairmanship candidate in the August 30, 2025 local government elections. The PDP won the elections in Port Harcourt City, Obiakpo, and Ogba, Egbema, Undoni local government areas of the state. The suit was filed by Eni Uchechukwu, Wisdom Kalu, and Uche Amadi. They all sued the River State Independent Electoral Commission and the PDP, the River State government, as well as the chairman, vice chairman, and councillors of the three local government areas. The claimants asked the court to determine whether the Chukwuemeka Aaron-led River State Executive Committee of the PDP could legally submit a list of candidates to RESEC after the August 2025 local government elections. Their argument was based on an earlier court judgment that nullified the congresses that produce the state executive committee. The presiding judge, Justice Stephen Jumbo, ruled that the court lacked jurisdiction to hear the matter and that the claimant did not have the legal right or standing to file the case. Justice Jumbo explained that instead of asking the court to interpret the earlier judgment that nullified the congresses, the claimants raised issues relating to a pre-election matter. The judge held that the matter was not filed within the period allowed by law. Justice Jumbo also awarded 10 million naira in cost against the three claimants in favor of the defendants. Well, we'll take a quick break. When we return, FIFA bans refillable water bottles at World Cup venues. Stay tuned.
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1: Welcome back and good afternoon. The River State Governor, Siminalayi Fubara, says sustainable development can only be achieved through the effective implementation of laws, policies, and good governance. Governor Fubara stated this during the opening ceremony of the NDDC Law and Development Summit 2026, held in Port Harcourt on Wednesday. The governor, who was represented by his deputy, Professor Ngozi, called on the establishment of effective mechanisms to monitor and implement resolutions reached at the summit. He reaffirmed the state government's commitment to supporting initiatives that promote justice, economic advancement, and the overall well-being of the people of the Niger Delta region. Governor Fubara also commended the NDDC for reviving the summit after 18 years, describing its theme, the role of law in driving sustainable development in the Niger Delta, as timely and relevant. He stressed that law must remain a tool for justice, equity, development, and prosperity, while urging stakeholders to promote peace, security, social inclusion, and dialogue as key ingredients for sustainable development. Delivering the keynote address, former Minister of Foreign Affairs and Attorney General of the Federation, Henry Odein Ajumogbe, highlighted the role of law in promoting sustainable development, environmental protection, and social justice. He noted that despite the Niger Delta's significant contribution to Nigeria's economy, the region continues to face environmental degradation and underdevelopment, stressing the need for stronger institutions and effective enforcement of existing laws. Meanwhile, in the education sector, stakeholders have called for multidisciplinary approaches to strengthen educational management and achieve sustainable quality education in Nigeria. This was the focus of discussions at the Third Hybrid Education in Nigeria. The Third Hybrid International Conference of the Nigerian Association for Educational Administration and Planning, held in River State University. Delivering the keynote address, the Vice Chancellor of Niger Delta University, Professor Allen Agi, spoke on the theme Integrating Multidisciplinary Knowledge Systems for the Effective Management and Realization of Sustainable Quality Education, SDG4. Professor Agi stressed the need for students to receive not only academic training, but also entrepreneurial skills that will prepare them to stand out and become self-reliant in an increasingly competitive society.
2: These days in our school system, we do not only talk about providing certificates. When you provide certificates, at the end of the day, people will be looking for jobs. So when you go for any discipline, we also encourage them to acquire skills. It's when you acquire the skill and the knowledge that will lead to quality education. Education is not just about knowledge. It's something that should give you a skill that will last and that will enable you to either create a job or acquire a job. So the theme of this conference, to my mind, is the best if you must achieve sustainable quality education, because we're talking about integrating all the parts together.
1: Also speaking at the conference, the Vice Chancellor of River State University, Professor Isaac Zeb Obipi, represented by the Deputy Vice Chancellor Administration, Professor Blessing Jaja, reaffirmed the institution's commitment to academic excellence, research, and educational development. In his remarks, the chairman of the Nigerian Association for Educational Administration and Planning, River State Chapter, Dr. Hope Barango Taria, called for greater collaboration among stakeholders to address challenges facing the education sector.
3: There are a lot of gaps in the educational system, knowledge gap, system gap, and so on and so forth. And that's why our team talks about integration of the educational system, or integration of the people, the handlers, integration of the manager, integration of the planners, integration of the directors. Let everybody come together, a collaborative effort, so that the problems we are facing in education will be solved, if not completely solved, at least will be addressed at a minimal level. As far as Naib River State University is concerned, we have started and will continue to organize conferences like this.
1: Some participants at the conference also shared their perspectives on improving the education system.
4: The key takeaway for this event is collaboration towards sustainable quality education. We are talking about synergy between the academic environment, between policymakers and other stakeholders of education to achieve quality education.
5: We have a lot of things going on in the educational sector that may not really benefit the immediate environment, but with this kind of conference, we see that the various institutions come together and look at ways that whatever we are doing in our various schools would benefit the community.
6: So what I've taken from here is that the teachers are not to be left alone, the educational sector is not to be left alone. Everybody needs to come together, policy makers, the government, so that they all bring in their contributions for holistic development.

0: Well, still in River State, the managing director of Aba Power Electric Limited, Ugo Obiegbe, has congratulated the chairman of Eche Local Government Council, Chima Boniface Unjoku, on his nomination for the Distinguished Public Service Award by the Bureau of Public Service Reforms under the presidency in Abuja. Obiegbe gave the commendation during a courtesy visit to the council chairman at his office in Okehi, where he praised Njoku's commitment to quality leadership and grassroots development. He urged the chairman to sustain the standard of leadership he has set and remain focused on delivering impactful projects to the people of Eche. He also said the visit was aimed at strengthening collaboration between Aba Power and Eche Local Government Council, particularly on the ongoing rural electrification projects across the Eche communities under the Band A arrangement. According to him, the partnership is expected to improve electricity supply, boost economic activities, and enhance the living conditions of residents. Responding, Chima Boniface Unjoku expressed appreciation to Aba Power for the visit and goodwill message, reaffirming his administration's commitment to development. He also assured continuing cooperation with Aba Power to ensure the successful implementation of projects that will positively impact the lives of the people. In Akukutoru Local Government Area of Rivers State, the chairman, Aboya Bob Fubara, has said his administration is committed to improving the welfare in elderly residents, of elderly residents across the area. Bob Fubara made this known during an empowerment program held on Wednesday for more than 300 elderly drawn from the 17 wards of the local government. Speaking at the event, the council chairman said his administration considers the elderly as important segments of society whose contributions to community development should not be forgotten. He noted that the empowerment initiative was designed to ensure that the dividends of democracy reach all categories of people, particularly senior citizens who have devoted a significant part of their lives to the growth of the society.
1: I have decided, as your chief servant, that occasionally I will gather the aged people like this to attend to them, because I know that when it is time for us to share the dividends, it is few of the elderly people that are being remembered in times of sharing. And this administration will not condone that act, because I believe in the aged people. Occasionally, I will gather my parents like this so that they too will feel the impact and dividends of democracy.
0: Bob Fubara also commended President Bola Tinubu for his confidence in the political and development capacity of the leader of the Rainbow Coalition in River State, Yunsu Wike. According to him, the developmental strides associated with the Tinubu administration provided further inspiration for initiatives aimed at improving the living conditions of the people. The beneficiaries who received cash support, food items, expressed gratitude to the chairman for the gesture and offered prayers for the continued success, growth, and prosperity of the council chairman and his administration.
2: Amen. May God be with you. Amen. Keep with the strength of your work. Amen. And soak it with the blood of Jesus. Amen. As you keep us and gather with us, I see your work. I'm happy with you. Give us the strength to continue to do the work in this life. It's on behalf of all. Knowledge and understanding is your portion in Jesus' name. And all throughout your tenure, there will be peace in us. God also will bless you with peaceful, long life. 80 years, 90 years. And above, the fruit of your labor, and your name will be remembered from generation to generation.
0: Correspondent Soibio Oruwara reports that the empowerment program attracted top government officials, political leaders, and stakeholders from across the local government area. Well, in sports, FIFA has banned fans from bringing refillable water bottles into stadiums during the upcoming World Cup. The football governing body says the decision was made for safety reasons. Although its earlier stadium guidelines had allowed spectators to bring empty reusable bottles, FIFA says fans will still have access to hydration stations, cooling tents, misting areas, and bottled water sold inside the venues. The decision has raised concerns because experts have warned that some World Cup matches in the United States, Canada, and Mexico could be played in very hot conditions. And finally, from the international scene, Russian-backed officials in Crimea say at least four people have been killed in fresh attacks linked to the war between Russia and Ukraine. Three people died and seven others were injured after an attack in Simferopol, while another person was killed and three others injured when a train came under attack. Ukraine has not commented on the reports, but Ukrainian President Volodymyr Zelensky said Ukrainian drones recently struck several targets inside Russia, including an oil facility and a naval base. The fighting is continuing on both sides, with reports that eight people were killed in a drone attack on a passenger bus in the Russian-controlled Donetsk region. Earlier this week, at least 22 people were also killed in Russian missile and drone attacks across Ukraine. Well, that was news this afternoon, but before we leave, a quick recap. You heard this afternoon that Peter Obi has urged NDC aspirants to accept the recently released primary election result. We told you that the State High Court has dismissed the suit seeking to sack three Rivers Council chairmen. You also heard that Governor Fubara has called for stronger laws to drive Niger Delta development. And on the foreign scene, Russia and Ukraine war has escalated as fresh attacks have claimed lives. The news was edited by Ifunaya Obeme Ndukwe. My name is Jude. Thank you for listening and good afternoon.
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7: It's not me, oh. This is golden morning 3-in-1. It comes with milk already inside.
8: Milk already inside?
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So it's Throwback Thursday on your number one talk station, 92.3 Nigeria Info FM. Good afternoon to you. How are you doing today? How's your mind? How's your body? And how is your soul? So I feel like I owe it to every motorist that is plying the east-west road route. If you're going to get to as far as the Obirikwere Bridge, I feel I need to let you know what is going on. Yesterday and today was not funny. In fact, for my 1 o'clock to 2 o'clock chit chat, I will be talking about something related to that. In the meantime, if you are coming from Airport Road and you are heading towards Chuba, you are good to go. You just come, pyong,

by the time I advise, you know, telling what the Ministry of Health say, smokers are liable to die young and all, by the time I show him one article or the other, you know, before you know, he'll just stop. In short, I'll come back and testify. Yimu. Well, I'm not saying it's not possible, but then anybody that had made an effort to change, do you really think that it was due to your effort? It was due to your prayers. It was due to your admonition, advice, and even threatening to leave the person. Now, this is what happens when you're threatening to leave someone who doesn't want to change. They change for a while, and then by the time you're back, they return to status quo. And then you go, you deceived me, but I thought you had changed. Hey, you know, this is just my own vice. Like, I can't help myself. So a couple gets married in 2020 before marriage. The woman explicitly states she does not want to carry a pregnancy or have biological children. The man says, no problem. But in his heart, he tells himself, which Nigerian woman doesn't want kids? She will change her mind. Let me give you the full story, because I like to break things down the way they are so that you can see things as they are. So this is a full gist, or just listen. Because when I saw it, I'm like, there's no case here. They warned you. They pre-informed you. But you said you have coconut head. Please keep me anonymous. They're these kind of people, they like to tell people to keep them anonymous. We will keep you anonymous, no problem. I'm freaking out right now. Me and my wife met in the US 5 years ago. We are both Nigerians. We dated for a while before getting married. When we were getting serious in the relationship, she told me that she never wants to have kids. And she said she might adopt later, but she is not planning on carrying pregnancy and giving birth. I told her no problem, that I didn't mind. Honestly, I thought she was going to change her mind later. Because which woman doesn't want kids? That woman, that's your wife. That is the woman. We got married at the beginning of 2020. Everything was going really well in the beginning, but I decided that we should have children. I informed my wife, but she took offense. Things were tense for a while, but we settled. The thing is that I cheated. Oh God. The thing is that I cheated on my wife. I'm not proud of it. The woman got pregnant and refused to abort the baby. On one hand, I was happy that I was getting a child of my own. That is, if you're actually the father of that child. But I didn't know how my wife will feel. I didn't know how to tell my wife until the woman gave birth. The wicked woman signed off all her responsibility to the child to me and disappeared. I had to bring the baby home to my wife. I begged my wife to please forgive me and help me raise the child that she can adopt the baby and become her mother. Omo, she no gree. She left home since July when I brought the baby home. Just last week, I received divorce papers. She said she couldn't trust me and she was still not interested in being a mother. I don't know what to do. I don't have a family in the US apart from my wife, and I am not cut out to be a single dad. How do I get my wife back? So, I'm curious. After you guys met, lovey-dovey, butterflies in your tummy, I love you, talk your own, end the call, you don't end the call, stop it, you stop it. Fast forward. She said she doesn't want kids. You said no problem. She'll change her mind. No problem. Now, you push for a kid. She stands her ground. And then you go to cheat. Tell me that you did not intentionally cheat so you could have a child. And this is what some people would describe as eating your cake and having it. So you love your wife quite all right. I'm sure the only problem you have with her is her not wanting to have

0: kids. Not like she cannot have kids. And you said, okay, I want to keep my wife and I want to have kids. What if you had actually gone for a woman who wanted kids and was equally as good as your wife? And don't go about telling me, Denise, you won't understand. You see, this is my wife. Eh? That, it's okay. I will not understand. Really. I'm not in your shoes. But moving on, you cheat. You get another woman pregnant. You were cheating. And you did not think for once that that cheating could result in pregnancy. I am questioning his actions. Don't get me wrong. Because for a pregnancy to occur, it means that you did not protect yourself. And if you value that marriage so much, you could have cheated and will not bring a receipt, which is in this case is the pregnancy and the child, back home. You know, you could have been wise about it. I'm just saying, like I said, I'm not holding fault for you, your wife, nor the person you cheated with. Then this person dumps the baby on you and disappears. And then because she disappeared, because I'm assuming that if she didn't disappear, you would have another family with this woman. Guess what? You probably will go on to have not just one child. You would have 1, 2, 3, 4. And you go on with your wife who says she doesn't want kids. Her tummy is still flat. She's still looking peng and all. And there's this person who's a mother to your children. You see how the thing usually pans out. This is like a Nollywood. But let's proceed. On the account that this woman says, I ain't cut out to be a mother. Because maybe she's like your wife. Maybe she was just scared of the abortion. But then she's carrying the child. Oh yeah, carry your cross. She dumps the child and she leaves. Now you sought to bring the child back home. And you are asking the same wife who didn't want kids, who you cheated on to birth a child, you cheated and you brought receipts, to forgive you and then adopt the baby. Your wife is not having it. No way, no way. I ain't gonna take it. She packs her bags and now she has served you divorce papers. And now you're stranded in the US. You know, if it's in Nigeria, you will see your younger sister or your mother as someone to look after the kid. In the US, it's not easy like that. You are stuck as a single dad. And now you're asking your wife back. I mean, let's understand. Are you asking for your wife back because you want to see how you can get this child out of the picture and go back to that wife who clearly doesn't want kids? Or you want her back to come and be the nanny of the child? You know, in our society, you know, anything happening in Obodo and abroad, Nigerians look at it and say, oh, these people, they are not all right. In Nigeria, what in me picking? Bring the child to me. I will look after. Yeah? I say, ma, why would you even, they will not even hear that their son is going to marry a woman that does not want to have children. They are looking at you like, it's like something, they will give you resetting slap no matter how old you are. In our society, we often treat a person's choice not to have children as a temporary phase or a joke. Remember the other day I played you the video of a lady who said she wishes she would go to a hospital and the doctors would tell her, due to something reason, you're infertile. You're not going to be able to. Like, she so wishes it will happen because she doesn't want to have kids. And then somebody in the comment section just said, don't need to go to the hospital and they are telling you due to something. Like, just go and remove your womb. That way you know you will not have kids. Now, imagine a lot of people in the comment section of that lady's TikTok handle saying, now, small pikin, they worry you. Wait till you're 30. Wait till you're 35. Wait till you're 40. And she outrightly replied them. I know some of you are going to say that. There is no waiting till I am XYZ years. I know I'm born. So it's not a joke to some people, but we think it's a joke and it's only temporary. Was his first mistake dismissing her boundaries because of cultural norms? Because in his head, which Nigerian woman wouldn't want kids? Now, he didn't just break the marriage vow through infidelity. He has also tried to forcefully introduce the exact lifestyle, motherhood, that she explicitly negotiated out of before they got married. Now, he claims he is not cut out to be a single dad. Is he looking for his wife back because he loves her or because he needs a free babysitter and a nanny for a mistake that he created? This is their issue. Let's leave their issue on one side. This is just one of the many things that could happen in marriage. If a partner explicitly tells you their boundaries before marriage, is it fair to marry them hoping they would change their mind later? I know someone's boundary. He doesn't eat in the same plate with anybody. Now, if you are the woman who likes to eat from the same plate with your husband or your man, prepare your mind, because he's told you, I don't eat from the same plate with anybody. The moment you dip your hands in my plate, I've left the food for you. Give me my own meal. Have your own meal. So there's nothing like a couple eating together, sharing together. Open your mouth. He serve you meat. He put the meat back. He put the meat. Oh, stop. He put it. Oh, yeah, open your mouth. There's nothing like serving each other fruit. All of those things, you will not experience it. So you prepare your mind. He told you beforehand. And then you said, don't worry, it's going to change. By the time I love him, by the time he sees how sweet it is to eat in the same plate with me, his mind will change. And then you marry him. And then there you serve both of you's food together. And you say, this one is for me, Abby. And maybe he finishes it before you come. Maybe you went to get water. By the time you come back, he's done. You're asking, where did you finish the food? He said, me, I was even wondering, sir, this one you pack plenty food for me like this. What happened? The food was for both of us. Why did you serve it together? Well, I felt it was nice as a couple. We eat together. And besides, the food wasn't much. So if I had separated it, you know, when you eat together, the food will belefu you more. You try. And this person, you say, well, I told you from the beginning, I don't eat with anybody. Why did you feel the need? Well, I've eaten the food. I'm sorry. You have to go and figure out what. And then you now start creating. You start, hey, why did you? Oh, no, you don't love me. But he told you from the beginning. So again, I ask, if a partner explicitly tells you their boundaries before marriage, is it fair to marry them hoping they would change their mind later? 0817-923-0002, that is 0817-923-0003. Again, 0817-923-0002 and 0817-923-0003. WhatsApp number 0809-030-6416. Nigerian folk, good afternoon. Welcome to the Sunny Side.
1: Good afternoon.
0: Good afternoon. How are you doing?
1: I'm very fine.
0: I'm good. I'm good.
1: My name is Prince Define Brickley.
0: Welcome. Go ahead.
1: All right. The truth about it is that you can't change anybody. Yes, you can't change anybody. It will be better. Let's assume you're in love with somebody. And there are some characters you are seeing and you don't like. And maybe you call out to the person and say, look, this you're doing, I don't really like you. And the person says, oh, sorry, I will change. That one is apart. There's another form too that this person strictly told you, look, this is what I like. Even if you don't like it, this is me. If you like, you go on. You don't like, you do. I say, fine, I like you. And you move on. You expect the person to change tomorrow. The person will never change. And for the man, I feel for him. He's a pity. And then...
0: Why are you feeling for him?
1: Sorry?
0: Why are you feeling for him?
1: Okay, I feel for him because, you know, a man without a wife, you're married, even if your wife has told you that there's no one to die. Maybe, just maybe, he has believed that maybe as time goes on, she will adopt. If she has said that she will adopt go later on, and you find that your man has a child, why don't you adopt the child of your
0: man? But it would be on her own terms. He cheated. You cheat and then you bring the child home to me. You didn't just cheat. You brought receipt. And now you want me to adopt the child from the woman you cheated with. They are two different things.
1: What is my child?
0: Oh, dear.
1: It's my child.
0: I get your argument.
1: Why are you going to adopt that child? Do you know the father?
0: She said she may. She may. It is not certain. May means that it may or may not happen. Do you understand? So what if she decides she doesn't want to adopt your child, another child, any child at all?
1: I feel for the man. If he asks me, I will not tell him to forget about the wife, take care of the child, and move on.
0: Okay. Okay. Nigerian, good afternoon to you and welcome. Go ahead.
2: Hi, Didi, good afternoon.
0: Good afternoon.
2: Thank you. This is Muriel from Africa.
0: Muriel, you're welcome.
2: You know, thank you. You know, sometimes we are all human beings. Human beings like to spare someone the meal that they don't want to eat, that they will never eat. Ask the man, if it was the reverse, would he have accepted it? Would he have wanted it? Look, Didi, we know that sometimes circumstances happen.
0: Yeah.
2: There is one that just, as I was just discussing with someone very close today, and one of our friends, a very sweet, sweet woman, and she is this man. He doesn't even have anything, but she just loves him. And the man's mother doesn't like her because of where she's from.
0: Mm.
2: And she promised her that she don't want any child from her because she doesn't like her. They thought it was a joke, and they've married for a long time, no child. Do you know what this man did? He went outside and gave birth to her. He had three children outside. Three children. The woman is not aware. It is only during her own, there was an event, something happened that day. Someone was praying, and they told her that this is it. This is what I saw. She now asked his friends, and they couldn't even hide it. Not knowing that before they went for that event, was it 2 weeks ago, he went to dedicate the last child. And this lady was the one taking care of him, this man, in the house. Not knowing that I was taking care of one that child. I was like, look, that one, I would say, okay, in circumstances, they did not even get any arrangement. There was no arrangement. Oh, okay, if this is what I want, this is not what I want. You know, circumstances, it just happened. In a case like that, yeah, you may. Some persons may blame the man, some persons may not. Look, Didi, if someone tells you that I don't want this, don't joke with it. Especially when it comes to giving birth to children. A woman, almost every woman wants to carry children. But if any girl comes out, any woman say, I don't want to give birth to children, please take it seriously. If she says one or two things, take it seriously. I have an issue with that. 25 years ago, I talked about something. That this is what I want to do. This is what I want to do. Mm. And then...
0: Miro, you have to round off. We need to go on a break
2: now. They didn't take it seriously. Mm. But now it wants to play out and it's a problem. Look, if someone tells you something, be serious about it. Don't joke with it.
0: Don't joke with it.
2: It may be even between life and death.
0: All right then, thank you. Stay tuned to us. We'll be right back.
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0: Welcome back to the Sunny Side. Okay, I want to put you on the spot. Don't be angry. In short, be angry. Nothing will happen. If a partner explicitly tells you their boundaries before marriage, is it fair to marry them hoping they would change their mind later?
1: Yes.
0: It's fair to marry them.
1: Yeah.
0: Really?
1: Because according to the light that your partner saw before your partner entered the marriage, now boundary. Uh-huh. When enter the marriage, boundary can shift. Can be hoping. Then, like somebody tells you, like, oh, I want us to be in a platonic relationship. This relationship, we don't want anything in here. Mm. You enter with the hope that you can convince the person tomorrow and things will change. Mm.
0: So, it's a fair something.
1: It's fair. Okay. It depends on the boundaries. Some boundaries are very hard to break.
0: Okay.
1: Some boundaries. But there are some boundaries that, man, you could just feel like if I give this person the new light, this person will change.
0: The new light. The person is working with old light.
1: Old light.
0: And they'll be upgrade the new version of
1: exactly.
0: Himself. Mm. So we say, Zidi, marriage to change is not easy, especially for persons above 40. Married, there's play 2 points, point of no return. I.E. Uchibeke from Ekpeyelang. Okay, what's on the trends today? We'll come back to this conversation and round up after the break.
1: What is even trending? I don't see CG and their Wahala is still trending.
0: What have Adeboye do again?
1: It's not Adeboye. People are becoming his mouthpiece.
0: Ngwano, come on. We'll wait, so don't go anywhere, yeah? We'll come back after this break. Oh? Stay where you are. Don't touch the dial.
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0: 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I am OK Onwugbonu with trending stories on 92.3 Nigeria Info. Kenneth Okonkwo is trending after accusing Peter Obi of indirectly working in President Bola Tinubu's favor ahead of the 2027 election. The former Labour Party spokesman, now a chieftain of the ADC, claimed that Obi's decision to leave the opposition coalition and contest separately under the NDC would split opposition votes and improve Tinubu's chances of re-election. Speaking in a viral interview, Okonkwo said any votes for Peter Obi is a vote for Tinubu, arguing that the opposition had a better chance of defeating the APC with a united front. His remarks have sparked heated reactions on social media, with Obi's supporters rejecting the claim and accusing him of trying to weaken the former Anambra governor's support base. The controversy comes against the backdrop of a fractured opposition landscape, with Obi and Atiku Abubakar now heading separate political platforms after the collapse of efforts to present a single opposition candidate for the 2027 presidential election. Sunday Igboho is also trending after making explosive allegations about the ongoing school abduction crisis in Oyo State. The Yoruba Nation activist claimed he knows the politicians allegedly sponsoring kidnappers and bandits operating in the southwest and threatened to reveal their identities if their attacks continue. He alleged that some politicians are providing funding and ammunition to criminal groups and argued that the worsening insecurity is part of a broader effort to make President Bola Tinubu's administration appear ineffective. Igboho also claimed he volunteered to help rescue the abducted pupils and teachers from the Rurel local government area, but was discouraged from doing so after being told the kidnappers threatened to kill the victims if he intervened. He insisted that he and his supporters could flush the criminals out of the forest if given official approval, a position he has maintained for weeks while advocating for the launch of his proposed Iroekun security network to tackle kidnapping and banditry across the southwest. And finally, Mike Bamiloye is trending after weighing into the controversy surrounding calls of Pastor Enoch Adeboye to publicly challenge the Tinubu administration over worsening insecurity and economic hardship. The Mount Zion evangelist defended the ROCCG general overseer, arguing that expecting an 84-year-old cleric to lead street protests is unreasonable. Bamiloye stated that Adeboye's past actions against previous governments were carried out under directives from the Christian Association of Nigeria and the Pentecostal Fellowship of Nigeria, stressing that ROCCG was not the only church involved. He maintained that the primary responsibility of the church is to pray for the nation and its leaders rather than organize protests. His comments came amid growing criticism of Adeboye, with many Nigerians recalling his vocal stance during the Jonathan administration, including a planned 1 million-man protest over insecurity, as well as a nationwide prayer walk against insecurity during the Buhari era. The debate intensified after ROCCG's official social media handle denied claims that Adeboye protested under Jonathan or Buhari, a position critics challenged with past records and images. Didi? Those are the trends.
1: Okay.
0: What do you have to say?
1: What was the first one again?
0: Peter Obi, Kenneth Okonkwo, and all that. Hullabaloo.
1: While you were talking about that, I just came across something from, what's his name now? His running mate in the last presidential.
0: Yeah, that's Baba Ahmed.
1: He ran with Obi out of sympathy.
0: Out of sympathy. And nobody wanted to run with him.
1: Who knew?
0: Dati.
1: Even Kenneth Okonkwo, sorry to say this, but a lot of us knew him more as a Nollywood actor.
0: Andy Okeke.
1: Acting Curtis film together with Kenneth Kanayo Okanayo, Clem Ohaneze. What's the other one? Bruno Iwoha. What's this other guy's name? Enebiliwa and the rest of them.
0: Chiwetalago.
1: It was Labour Party that made us start seeing him in the political terrain.
0: That's true.
1: Channels will invite him. Arise will invite him. What are these other people? New Central. There and then, before you know, he started being vocal. And I'm Where is he now, first of all?
0: He's in the ADC.
1: Oh, he's in the ADC now.
0: Yeah. He was there with Peter Obi and the rest of them. But Peter Obi left. And he's saying that a vote for Peter Obi is a vote for the current administration.
1: Well, the only thing I see playing out is a repeat of what happened in the last general elections. Difference of parties. Matiku at the time was with PDP.
0: PDP.
1: Yeah. Peter Obi was with Labour Party. Tinubu was still with the APC. This time, they've moved parties. Matiku is the flag bearer of the ADC. Our guy is now in the NDC. And all of them have CCC. Wow, wow, wow. He says see something. Okay.
0: And we will see something.
1: And we will see something come 2027. See, everyone should go to the polls and test their popularities. Political analysts will sit back and debate all they want. I mean, some people came up with this same argument when Obi moved to the Labour Party in the last general election. Because if you remember, before now, Obi was Atiku's running mate in the PDP.
0: Yeah.
1: You get.
0: That was in 2019.
1: When he now left and moved to the Labour Party, they came up with their own, he shouldn't have. He stood a greater chance as vice president than becoming president. Analysts will always analyze. But we the people will eventually decide what pans out. If everything goes on free, fair and credible, like INEC has all, they've always have a free, fair
0: and credible elections.
1: But then again, I remind us of what I said yesterday. The mosquitoes voted for the insecticide because they wanted it to take out the cockroaches. When the insecticide now came, it did not only attack the cockroaches,
0: it attacked mosquitoes too.
1: And even the fly that sat down one corner
0: and did not do anything, did not vote.
1: It did not say, it said in this one, you people are doing, did not consign me. So please ensure not to be the fly come 2027. Whether the vote will be divided, though. Whether it will be collected, though, whether it will be this, so do not be the fly. PVC, Kiniko is ongoing. It's going to end when?
0: Very soon.
1: Is it this month or next month?
0: I think it's this month.
1: This month, okay. Go and collect your PVC. Don't collect it because you want to use it and go and do bank registration or bank updates. Collect it, use it. So that tomorrow when we are talking, you will not come. Andrew, yeah, Sam, it's not like this. Okay, it's not like this. Denise, Jude, it's okay. Oh, Sunday, activists, I don't have a lot to say to you. Mike Bamilo, I think we talked about this yesterday.
0: I know I read this yesterday. Yeah. It's still trending and people are still talking about it because people feel that... we should have our...
1: The religious leader wields so much power.
0: Yeah, and they should talk, especially if in previous administrations they've been talking
1: on their pulpits now.
0: What have they been talking about?
1: They've been talking. At least the election will come. These aspirants will still go to the different churches.
0: And pay offering. And
1: they will still talk. And say, they will say, vote your conscience. It's part of the talking now. What do you know? What else would you have?
0: You know, people then have been having this talk because they said Pastor Enoch led out in protest during Buhari's administration, during Jonathan's administration.
1: How old was he? I'm not supporting anybody. See, whoever has a platform, we have just used our platform now to say, get your PVC. The determinant of the outcome of next year's general election. You can't sit in your house, you did not vote, you did not come out, you did not count vote, and then you want to raise your voice when policies are made that would affect you directly or indirectly. We've used our platform, Okwaya. Let everybody use their platform, however, whichever. Do they want us now to go and lead protests? I'm just saying, because leading a protest, I've been here long enough
0: the question is, our job is what we're doing now.
1: Okay.
0: But when you take your job to the streets and you protest for one thing.
1: Okay, that's...
0: That was bad. If the same thing is happening again, people will expect same you to do the same thing you did before.
1: What thing do another person? Why another person didn't go on the street?
0: Okay, you've done your own. This is an... But you've not left the stage. You're still there.
1: You still
0: wield that power.
1: Excuse me. All the protests I follow and do, Afa.
0: So you have tired.
1: Answers I follow. which other
0: and bad governance.
1: I follow. Alpha. I'm not saying this protest wouldn't yield, but see, let's go back to the drawing board and let's look out for other means to get the message to the right quarters. We're having this conversation here, and there are those of us that have people within our circle that we can actually hold accountable, that can take our matter to the echelon. We do not still know them.
0: What's echelon? to the peak, to those in power.
1: To the pinnacle.
0: To those at the top.
1: To the heights. To the top. To the zenith. To the anywhere. You know what I'm talking about. Why can't we put that same energy? Those people that we know that are part of the government in our family. They are part of the government in our church. They are part. We shout, honorable, honorable, honorable. Why can't we tell them
0: us? Do we have access to tell them stuff like that?
1: I don't understand.
0: You don't have access.
1: You don't have access.
0: No, you don't have access.
1: My mercy.
0: All the people following them are more or less pre-singing them. Have you gone to any politician's house or office?
1: Essay to the essay.
0: You will see, okay, just go to a local government chairman's office.
1: Mm.
0: Upstairs, the waiting room where real visitors should wait. You see, boys, plenty waiting. Hanging out at the corridor, boys. Downstairs, boys. As he wants to leave, everybody will stand up. Escort him.
1: You didn't know their father's house. You didn't know their house in the village. You didn't know. Those you want to pretend that you didn't know that this compound is local urban chairman compound. That is his mother.
0: So you didn't know what exactly.
1: All those occasions that I used to meet them and scream my leader, anything for the boys. All those wedding, all those burial, all those community round table.
0: Would that be a right avenue to tell them?
1: You see opportunity, you seize it, you grab it, you make your voice known at the appropriate time. You didn't wait. Opportunity comes anywhere you find opportunity. You didn't wait. You know how to assess these people when you want to say you are lawyer, anything for the boys. Find me small thing, I never chop. But you didn't know how to use that same opportunity to show that you are aggravated. Oh God, the English is called. You are angry. You are not happy. Things are not flowing. You don't have water. You don't have light. You don't have good road. You don't have basic primary health care. Your school in your village, the roof have tear open. People are learning in bad condition. Insecurity is the problem. Bandits, kidnapping. You don't use that same opportunity to talk the one that pain you in your spinal chest. You are waiting for when you go to office.
0: So, more or less, what you're saying, they should take any opportunity they have.
1: Collect it.
0: And drop it into the
1: ears. You know the road he used to pass. You know his vehicle. You know the plate number. You sabi them go their house. You sabi them go their compound.
0: It's easier said.
1: It's easier said, Ali.
0: Than done, yeah.
1: Okay, now. It's all right.
0: That's about that. Those are the trends we have for you.
1: It's local government. Your councillor, you didn't know. Your ward councillor, you didn't know. your senator, you didn't. It's a local government chairman. It's okay.
0: To reach the news team, send an SMS or WhatsApp
1: message. This Nigeria for people come and disturb me with your problems.
0: Send your message to 0808-721-7215. At 2 o'clock, we'll bring you the news update in the name. In the meantime, Sunnyside continues with Dennis. My name is OK Onwugbonu. Good afternoon. Many thanks for listening.
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0: Welcome back to the Sunny Side. Whatever you heard in the previous hour, that lady talking, that it wasn't me. It wasn't me at all. This is me. Okay. I don't know that woman. Never met her before. Never seen her in my entire life. So back to the conversation, because we have to round off and move on to other things. Someone said, last time I checked, this is Nigerian for not Calabar. I do as well. Did anything happen here in my absence? Because I don't know what you guys are talking about. So we started the conversation talking about marrying and hoping a partner will change. I gave you a story of a man who got married in the US, a fellow Nigerian. She specifically said, I don't want to have children. Maybe I might adopt later on, but I don't want to have children. I don't want to get pregnant. I ain't going to raise nobody's child. And husband said, all right, no problem. They get married and he goes to cheat. And then he comes home with a receipt because the one he cheated with refused to abort the pregnancy. And she kept the pregnancy, gave birth, dumped the child with him, disappeared. And now he brings the child home and tells her to forgive him and then take the child as hers. Adopt the child. And she said, no, I ain't gonna do this. I told you from the beginning, I don't want to have kids. Packed her things, left, and then she serves him divorce papers. And now he's confused and all. He doesn't know what to do. He cannot be a single father. There's nobody to look after the child. He's the wife and him were the only people he knew over there. So now that she's not in the picture, he wants his wife back. Whether he wants his wife back or he wants a nanny. My question is, it could be anything. It could be from deciding not to have children, deciding to have your things a certain way. Some of you say you don't want to share rooms with your partner. You guys will only meet when it's time for copulation. And afterwards, everybody go to individual rooms. The other person says, no, we must sleep in the same room. We must cuddle. We must stay. Say, no, I don't want. You marry, hoping that they will change. And the list goes on and on. But if a partner explicitly tells you their boundaries before marriage, is it fair to marry them and hope they will change their mind later? Once again, 0817-923-0002, 0817-923-0003, and 0817-923-0009. WhatsApp number is 0809-030-6416. Did you know he lost with laughter? When the Nembe woman become a quiet woman, my brother, I don't know what you are talking about. This accusation is becoming deep. Did the woman is correct not to adopt the child that resulted from cheating? I.U. Chibeke from Ekpeyeland, send that in. Someone says, Didi, good afternoon. I think the man wanted a child and that was why he brought receipts back home. And the man loves his wife, Chai. But you see, love has a way of blinding people. No wonder they say love is blind. The man should move on. Since the woman doesn't want to change her mind, I think there's a good reason why the woman doesn't want a child. He should have respected her decision and looked for a way to have kept the child secret until the right time. Unzobi is my name. Dear, we lost that call. Please do well to call back. This one says, good afternoon. This matter is a serious matter. No woman that does not want kids except she is not a wife. Jim. I guess that woman could have spiritual husband unknown to the husband man. It could be she has already born plenty for spirit husband. There's a secret that she's hiding from that man. Well, the man in question is a smart guy. If her no give the child, her mom move on with his life. Emmanuel, send that in. Nigerian, for good afternoon and welcome.
1: Good afternoon, Didi. How are you?
0: I'm very well, thank you. How are you?
1: I'm okay.
0: All right, talk to
1: okay.
0: me.
1: Okay. From the topic that is going on now, it's quite difficult to change any human being. Are you listening to me?
0: Yes, I am.
1: It's quite difficult to change any human being because the Bible already let us know that the heart of a man is deceitfully wicked. Nobody can know it except God. Now, when it comes to relationship, if anybody is giving you boundary that you will stay in your own room, the person will stay in her own room, or give you any kind of condition, you don't need to dabble yourself. You don't need to worry yourself to go into such kind of relationship. How can you enter into a relationship that somebody will give you condition? Condition of what? What kind of condition? And you accept. You think you can change the person. Even my evil children, the children we give birth to, our own children, you can't change them. There are times you beat your child for doing something that is wrong.
0: They will do even worse.
1: Will not beat you. your child will not greet you. You will not. That is your own child that you are paying school fees, feeding. Because of you discipline the child of doing something that is wrong. The child will not greet you. Talk less of an adult. You can't change. The only person that can, it's only God that can change the heart of human being. You can see armed robbers today, armed robbers that are in prison yard. They will be police will torture them, carry them and keep there. When they come out again, they will still do the same thing. Then my church go there, pray for them.
2: Share Bible, lead them to Christ.
1: Huh?
2: They will share Bible to them and even lead them to Christ now.
1: Yes. And when they come out, they do worse things. So to that man, to the man, what I will advise him is that though I'm a Christian, I don't support adultery. Let him go and meet that woman that that have the child for him. That is the only advice I can give the man. Since his wife decided to leave him, let her go.
2: The other woman she ran away now. She doesn't want the child too. She doesn't want him. She doesn't want the child.
1: Okay, now she doesn't want the child, but the man wants the child. So we're Africans. We love children. We're not Oyibo. We're Africans. We love children. So let the woman, let her go.
2: Huh? Okay, all right. Thank you. Say we love children. We are Africans. We are not Oyibo. Nigerian Phil, good afternoon to you and welcome.
3: Yeah, Didi, good afternoon.
2: Good afternoon.
3: This is Chika, calling from Port Harcourt.
2: You're welcome.
3: Concerning your discourse, I want to ask, what about the woman who gave birth to that child?
2: She dumped the child. She refused to abort the child. She carried the child, gave birth to the child, and then dumped the child with him. She doesn't want the child too.
3: Okay, that's where the problem is. I didn't mean she wants the child. I would have said, let the man marry her and forget about this other woman. She's not a wife. For a woman to take such decision, she's not a wife at all. Let me just forget about that woman.
2: Okay.
3: The child's mother too does not want to settle down. Let him look for a better woman, a responsible woman, and marry that will come and take care of that child.
2: Okay.
3: It's not a matter of nanny. Nanny cannot give that child that motherly care. The child needs the mother care. Motherly care.
2: All right, then.
3: That's my contribution.
2: All right, thank you for your contribution. I think some of us are missing the point because... What if I tell you some people don't want to marry? You end up in a relationship with someone who clearly tells you they don't want marriage. And you continue dating 1 year, 2 years, 3 years, 4 years, 5 years, 10 years, hoping that they will change their mind and they will eventually want to marry. That's the point. Let's go on a break and come back. Stay tuned.
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0: are not seeing this thing on another level. Beyond the fact that a partner might choose not to want kids, there are some partners that are quite specific about the number of children that they want. You meet someone who clearly tells you they want only one child, or they want only two. You hurt them. And then you feel like, don't worry, by the time he sees the joy that one child, two children bring, he'll want to have 10. And you keep pressing. And when they don't want to get you pregnant, you quarrel. When she refuses to take it, and you now see that she's taking some contraceptive pills and all of that, you go and call family meeting. But this person told you from the beginning. Nigerian, sir, good afternoon to you and welcome.
1: Good afternoon, my sister.
0: Good afternoon, my brother.
1: This is Chief Nissan.
0: Chief, welcome.
1: Thank you. Mm. You see, this issue you brought this up to me.
0: Mm.
1: People did not know it's a specific thing. We think it do with us. Like a man who with third woman, I don't need a child.
0: Hmm.
1: You know, our own mentality, we think in two ways. One, whether he belongs to infantility.
0: Hmm. Yeah, it's doing rituals.
1: Yes. Whether he belongs to infantility or there is something somewhere.
0: Or maybe you are infertile.
1: Yes. And a woman will see somebody who has pronounced, I don't want this. And you continue going getting that man. The result is, it's going to be zero to you.
0: Hmm.
1: Because at the end of it, you will go. Why the man will be satisfied with things because that was his own decision. Instead of a woman, as well, woman can say, I need only one child. And before he said it, on the process of that relationship, he have told you. But the man may be foolish enough. If you need five children and you go in for it, and our decision was one, tomorrow you started crying. The only thing is that once you are in a relationship and you have a boundary, cut it off to avoid hard iron. Most of men too doesn't eat with their wives. So why we think, what does this man belong to? What should we think? But sometimes it is his personal life. Most of those people, they are too fully engrossed life in relationship. But I think they cut off. My advice to every man, to woman, look before you leave. Any relationship you find yourself, find it out. Why would this man give me conditions every time? And you walk out of that relationship to have peace. Thank you, my sister.
0: All right. Thank you, sir. Thank you, my brother. My heart sinks with joy at the news of the consequences the man is bearing. He must have thought he is in Nigeria where a wife will be so terrified of losing a community genital that she will listen to people manipulating her to adopt his wild fruit. This is what I keep saying. Marry your type and stay there. Stop trying to manipulate others into accepting your wickedness. If it was the now ex-wife, if it was that the now ex-wife did not tell him she doesn't want children, it would be a different case. She told him. He decided on his own that she's talking to herself, got someone else pregnant, then had the audacity to bring the fruit to be raised by that same wife who doesn't even want to have children of her own. I love it for him. Same for people who marry someone thinking you can bully them into changing to your church or religion. Supporting you to enter politics. Stopping alcohol or womanizing or whatever they clearly told you they don't like. May the sugar you see clear your eyes. Esther Hedson, send that in. Some of you are so used to low-value abusive men that you think a woman should take anything and a man can make decisions for her with no consequences. How can anyone say a woman is not a wife because she doesn't want to be a mother? Is it your womb? Who gave you the audacity you're using to Miss Yan to arrogantly on international radio? Calm down. It's not that deep. And some of you are funny. You think the mother of the child not wanting the man or the child is the problem. You don't see the man trying to usurp his wife's will or his adultery as a problem. Even if the mother of the child wanted the child and the man, you think it will be easy to marry her? You don't know adultery is a big deal and a child is proof of adultery, so the ex-wife can actually collect all his money. But I, like I said, some of you are only used to dealing with low-value abusive men. Esther Itim, send that in. This is Sunset City. Good afternoon. Long time. I think there are two ways to this. One can be changed by the other, even in marriages. And the other is one can decide on his or her own to change. The story you shared is pathetic. Naturally, there are people who don't like children, even when they marry, not even one. Permit me to say they hate children or hate having children or hate the processes in giving birth or forming a family. And you would definitely have issues when you marry such person, thinking you can change him or her. I do see some comments from people online when someone posts a photo or video of his or a newborn. Such people's comments will clearly tell you that they hate seeing children or newborns. But I am only interested in the traffic update you gave at the prologue of this discuss. Thank you. Michael Newmont, send that in. I have a friend. He likes children. He loves children. Children are always drawn to him. He plays with them. He buys them gifts and all. But he said he does not want to have children. So he's not hatred. Him no one get picking. And for him, it's just this world is wicked. To bring in another offspring to come and experience the wickedness in this world. He got married when?

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9: How often do you eat basic nutritious foods?
10: Okay, probably once a day. I'm sure I have a bit of protein. One of the meals I consider a bit balanced is beans, and that's my beans combo. Probably have yam or sweet potatoes inside. I'm sure vitamin C and protein, a bit of carbohydrate in there. There's palm oil. I always add dry fish or pomo or stockfish, something in that, within that. And even I've tossed in a few carrots or peas inside. It just makes everything look pretty nice. And I've put scent leaves. So that's one meal. I know it's as close to balance as possible. That's probably once a day or thereabouts.
9: Okay, so as a mother, how important do you think it is for children to have a balanced diet?
10: Oh, you can't talk about it enough, most especially protein. The eggs, the milk, the meat, the fish, they need protein for their growing bodies. And funny enough, proteins are becoming quite expensive. The cheapest form of protein is still beans, and maybe our chickpeas, a bit of millet as well. So I tend to do millet pap, but the milk and the eggs, they're not as often as possible, but we'll just try to see what we can mix around the house.
9: Okay, so how do you maneuver it with the economic situation, just as you have said?
10: It's tight. You have to cut out. Basically, what the funds you have now is just fuel and food. As much as possible, you don't want to compromise too much on your children's feeding, but some things just have to give, sadly. They just have to give you. Because the carbohydrates, the rice, the macaroni or spaghetti, and maybe the sweet potato, those are still the cheapest foods. At least 3,000 sweet potato can take some distance compared to some other food. So you just try to toss in anything you can. At least carrots are in season, peas are in season. You try to have those mixed in with carbohydrates as much as possible. Then there's fruits that are in season, at least mangoes now are not bad, so you can buy on your way occasionally. So everybody gets to eat at least 2 mangoes each, at least 3-4 times a week, whatever fruits are in season. The most generous food, the most fruits in season, just make sure everybody has a lot of it. And the ones that are not in season, sometimes you do without.
8: Medic 951, your help first.
11: As you already know, you're listening to Medic 951, your weekly health show, and I'm sure you guessed right. We're talking nutrition this week. Up next is the interview segment, and with me is Nuhu Caleb. He is a WASH officer, focal assistant nutrition officer at AMAC. Welcome to the show. Let's start with what nutrition is. Let's start from the basics.
12: Okay. Nutrition, actually, it is not something strange to us because it is something we do every day. So it is not far from the intake of food. That is just nutrition. To gain nutrients. That is nutrition.
11: Okay. So tell us, what kind of food can keep us nutritious?
12: Thank you. So that question is actually very, very important. Like I said, we're familiar with nutrition because we eat every day. And that is food. So In time past, we were so like in the secondary schools, we were taught the 6 classes of food. Yeah. So, but now I'm going to break down those 6 classes of food into like 3 groups, further into 4 food groups. I can still break down them down into 10 food groups. So, why we need to do that is, I think we need to know better than what we used to know before, because there's advancement actually, and there's a need we know. So, like I said, eating food does not guarantee adequate nutrition, but eating the right food guarantees adequate nutrition.

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3: Hello, good afternoon. I am OK Onwugbonu with Rivers Today. The Rivers State Government has called for stronger implementation of laws and policies to drive sustainable development in the Niger Delta region. Governor Siminalayi Fubara made the call at the opening of the NDDC Law and Development Summit in Port Harcourt. Represented by Deputy Governor Professor Ngozi Odu, the governor urged stakeholders to establish effective mechanisms for monitoring and implementing resolutions reached at the summit. He also commended the NDDC for reviving the event after an 18-year break. Delivering the keynote address, former Attorney General of the Federation, Odien Ojemugubia, stressed the need for stronger institutions and effective enforcement of existing laws to address environmental degradation and underdevelopment in the Niger Delta. In the education sector, stakeholders have called for a multidisciplinary approach to improve educational management and achieve sustainable quality education in Nigeria. The call was made at the third Hybrid International Conference of the Nigerian Association for Educational Administration and Planning held at Rivers State University. Delivering the keynote address, the Vice Chancellor of Niger Delta University, Professor Allen Agi, stressed the need to combine academic learning with entrepreneurial skills to prepare students for self-reliance and success in a competitive society.
4: These days in our school system, we do not only talk about providing certificates. When you provide certificates, at the end of the day, people will be looking for jobs. So when you go for any discipline, we also encourage them to acquire skills. It's when you acquire the skill and the knowledge that will lead to quality education. Education is not just about knowledge. It's something that should give you a skill that will last and that will enable you to either create a job or acquire a job. So the theme of this conference, to my mind, is the best if you must achieve sustainable quality education, because we're talking about integrating all the parts together.
3: Also speaking, the Rivers State University management reaffirmed its commitment to academic excellence and research, while participants called for stronger collaboration to address challenges facing the education sector. A Rivers State High Court in Port Harcourt has dismissed a suit challenging the eligibility of PDP chairmanship candidates who contested the August 2025 local government elections in Port Harcourt City, Obiakpo, and Ogbaigbe Mandani local government area. The suit was filed by three PDP members who questioned the authority of the party's state executive committee to submit candidates for the election. Delivering judgment, Justice Stephen Jumbo ruled that the court lacked jurisdiction to entertain the matter and held that the claimants had no legal standing to file the suit. The judge further ruled that the case, being a pre-election matter, was not filed within the time allowed by law and awarded 10 million naira costs against the claimants. In Akokotero local government area, Chairman Aboya Bob Fubara has reaffirmed his administration's commitment to the welfare of elderly residents. He made this known during an empowerment program for over 300 senior citizens drawn from the 17 wards of the council. Bob Fubara said the initiative was designed to ensure that the dividends of democracy reach all segments of society, especially the elderly, whose contributions to community development should not be forgotten.
5: I have decided, as the chief servant, that occasionally I will gather the aged people like this to attend to them, because I know that when it is time for us to share the dividends, it is few of the elderly people that are being remembered in times of sharing. And this administration will not condone that act, because I believe in the aged people. Occasionally, I will gather my parents like this so that they too will feel the impact and dividends of democracy.
3: Beneficiaries received cash support and food items and expressed appreciation to the council chairman for the gesture. Correspondent Swebi Oruware reports that the program attracted government officials, political leaders, and other stakeholders from across the local government area. And finally, the managing director of Aba Power Electric Limited, Ugo Obiegbe, has congratulated the chairman of Eche Local Government, Kenzo Chima Boniface Njoku, on his nomination for the Distinguished Public Service Award by the Bureau of Public Service Reforms under the presidency. Obiegbe gave the commendation during a courtesy visit to the council chairman in Okehi, where he praised his commitment to quality leadership and grassroots development. He also said the visit was aimed at strengthening collaboration between Aba Power and the Kenso on ongoing rural electrification projects across Eche communities. Responding, Chairman Njoku expressed appreciation for the goodwill message and reaffirmed his administration's commitment to initiatives that will improve electricity supply and promote sustainable development in the area. And that's Rivers Today on 92.3 Nigeria Info. To reach the news team, send an SMS or a WhatsApp message to 0808-721-7215. I am OK Onwugbonu. Good afternoon. And many thanks for listening. Coming up next is Hard Facts with Sam Oracle Chinedu. Stay with us.
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8: You carry your five entering where? 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
10: Every story has a beginning, but the real meaning is told from the newsroom. 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

It's raining cats and dogs, dragons and dinosaurs, horses and whatever animal equates on the other side. And to the farmer, that's good news. But to a person who did laundry, it's bad news. Same event, different expectations. That tells you that the things you want today that will change your life might just be bad news for the next man. And if you bring it down to Nigeria, the re-election of the president that might be good news for some would be bad news for others. There is nothing that means happiness for everyone. Believe me. As a matter of fact, if Nigeria's problems are solved tomorrow, there are people who will not be happy with it. If for some reason we get constant power supply, there are people who will be pissed that our age-long problem is solved because somehow it spells bad news for them. Do with that information, whatever you need to. Good afternoon. Welcome to Hard Facts 92.3 Nigeria Info. My name is Sam Orogochinedu, and I do this every day, spend time with you as we analyze the biggest news stories. We start, as we always do, as more reactions trail Rivers APC appeal court judgment. Oyo lawmakers reject negotiation with bandits. Sunday Ibuho, who's trending, threatens to mention politicians behind the Oyo abduction. And Village Boy Movement mobilized support for Peter Obi. You heard that correctly. At 4 o'clock, we'll have the newsroom. It's where our guys from the newsroom, our correspondents, take you through the journey of covering the stories. At 5, we return to talk about the Sunday situation and the threat that might be posed by, well, his admission. 6 brings a major news, and open season follows after. So let's have fun.

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0: Welcome back. It's Hard Facts 92.3 Nigeria Info. Sam Orko Chinedu here. Yesterday on the show, I discussed the judicial confusion that trailed the Rivers APC appeal court judgment. Well, more voices have been lent to that cause, and the confusion is even deeper. The debate surrounding the recent Court of Appeal judgment on APC leadership in Rivers State is far from over, as lawyers within the party continue to offer different interpretations to the ruling. One of the lawyers involved in the matter, and a senior advocate of Nigeria, Achinike Williams-Nwobodo, says there's no court judgment that has removed or affected the legality of the APC leadership led by Tony Okocha. Williams-Nwobodo tells correspondent Soibi Oruwari that contrary to claims by some party members, the executive has not breached any existing court order that would justify its dissolution.
1: The congresses conducted by APC that brought Tony Okocha and co was done after the Court of Appeal gave a judgment in another matter brought by one Peter Ohochukwu against APC. And then APC filed an appeal challenging the matter at the Court of Appeal. The Court of Appeal struck out the case filed by Peter Ohochukwu and paved the way for the congresses. APC did not violate any order of court.
0: Williams-Nwobodo also dismissed concerns about the status of candidates produced by the party ahead of the 2027 general elections. He says the conduct of party primaries is the responsibility of the APC national leadership and not the state executive. He insists that candidates who emerge through properly conducted primaries remain valid regardless of the dispute over state leadership.
1: APC filed an appeal challenging that order that parties should maintain status quo. There was never an order made restraining APC from doing anything. It is not the state ESCO that conducts primary election for the purpose of a general election in the APC constitution. It is the national board by the approval of the National Executive Council of the APC that conducts primary.
0: Well, at this point, I'm certain you know the drill. There's always an argument that means someone is on the other side. That someone is another APC member and Port Harcourt-based lawyer, Sogbe Eli. He argues that the implementation of the Court of Appeal judgment could have serious implications for the legality of the Okocha-led executive and decisions taken by the leadership since it came into office. He disagrees with Williams-Nwobodo's interpretation of the ruling, particularly on whether the late Justice Obomanu issued a restraining order or merely directed all parties to maintain status quo while the case was being determined.
2: From that December 20th, 2024, that Justice Vidal, Gosu Vidal Obomanu, nullified that Congress. Anything you do from that point onwards, including correspondences, APC national or APC local, including nomination of anybody for anything, including what they did for August 2025 local elections, all are nullity. I remember what happened in 2018 in APC. Now they've conducted primary for 2027 election. If you wait for the hammer, the court is bound by its own judgments. If a court has given a judgment to another court, it must obey it. It has no option. We disobey their consequences.
0: Eli also pointed to previous instances in the APC's history when delegates from River State were prevented from participating in national conventions because of legal disputes within the state chapter of the party.
2: APC delegates for River State did not vote at Lagos Square for Buhari because their votes will be changing the national pool and Buhari could be thrown out by tribunal. That will happen to them here now. They don't use the name of direct primary. They say they don't go vote in the way everybody follow. The law can only isolate the issues. It is shown that Tony Okocha voted not just as a member of APC, in his capacity as a state chairman, allegedly. King Achibike, allegedly state public secretary, from a purported Congress that has been nullified by law. How that happened? They can't make an interpretation.
0: Well, everything I have to say about this, I said yesterday, it is important that I save my breath. But of course, you're very free to respond to the dissenting views trailing the same appeal court judgment. And let us know what you feel. The Court of Appeal judgment continued to generate debates among legal experts and political stakeholders following reports that it upheld an earlier High Court ruling, which nullified the APC's 2024 congresses in Rivers State. We go from there to Oyo, where lots of things are happening. It's a state of particular concern. Members of the Oyo State House of Assembly have rejected calls for the state government to negotiate with kidnappers over the rescue of schoolchildren and teachers abducted in Ogbomosho. On May 15, suspected bandits attacked three schools in the Ori Re local government area abducting about 39 students and 7 teachers. The incident sparked widespread outrage, which led to nationwide protests in 2 days by members of the Nigeria Union of Teachers and other stakeholders. However, at plenary on Wednesday, the Oyo lawmakers maintained that a priority should be intensified rescue operations rather than dialogue with terrorists. The resolution followed a motion of urgent public importance moved by the lawmaker representing Orire State constituency, Johnson Ogundele, during plenary shortly after the House resumed from the Eid el-Kabir recess. The motion highlighted growing insecurity in parts of Orire local government area of the state. Now, there are many ways to look at this, and there usually is the sympathy perspective. Oh, they've been there for this long. If negotiating is what will get them out alive, then why shouldn't we do it? Yes, that is a concern because we're talking about life. But the lawmakers are saying, right now we are not in position and we do not even want to hear suggestion of negotiation. They need to be smoked out, they need to be rescued, and this problem needs to be solved. Because negotiating only means empowering them. But while that's a valid argument, you also have to look at the life factor. Since our security agencies, so far so good, have not recorded any kind of success with the rescue, because this is a big story. If anybody was rescued, we'd definitely know. This leaves us wondering, well, this is where the experts would usually have a thing or two to say. But the lawmakers from Oyo State House of Assembly are not the only ones who share this sentiment. At different times, even the National Assembly have held opinions on negotiating with terrorists. The House of Reps had deliberated, owing to multiple cases, they rejected negotiating with bandits as well, and demand that state governments jail the suspects apprehended in their respective states. This was a deliberation at plenary from about 6 months ago. This is from the House of Reps, where this also came up, and they shared the sentiments of the Oyo lawmakers.
3: In this country, terrorists were rehabilitated and pampered, but the victims are still in IDP camps. What message are we passing?
4: I rise with the weight of my people's pain from the trembling hands of abducted children to the silent tears of mothers whose hopes are being buried under the rubble of fear and violence.
5: Establish a border security control act to better secure our land borders. Create a national intelligence fusion center for real-time sharing of information, and that way employ technology.
0: Amazing recommendations from our lawmakers. Recommendations that might solve this problem. But it's always the corresponding action that makes the change. And that is the missing piece of the puzzle every single time. Now, at plenary on this particular day, the House of Representatives in the state capital, the country's capital rather, they said that states should jail the suspects apprehended in their respective state. So the guys from Oyo now, if they are apprehended, they will go to prison in Oyo. But that is exactly why you need to expedite state police, so that there is the framework that empowers the states to pull it off. It's not tomorrow now. They will now hold the suspect and want to take them. You now say they receive a call from above. They say, where is this above? They say Abuja. Which office? Nobody will say anything. But what we know is that it's Abuja. So they need to localize security. And by their own admission, it's something that needs to happen.
6: Also need to also implement community security plan to empower local government to develop tailored security strategy. We cannot be in Abuja and be making policy for local people. We need to decentralize this policy in order to help us.
0: This tells you that many of the solutions are not new. Somebody has said it before. Somebody has worded it better than you ever could. They've said it in Queen's English. But somehow, we never see action. We'll take a break and come back and try to understand what's wrong with Sunday. Iboho, stay with us.
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0: 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Sam Oracle Chinedu here. We're still on the big stories. Yoruba Nation activist Sunday Adeyemo, popularly known as Sunday Igboho, has threatened to release the names of politicians behind the abduction of students in the Orire local government area of Oyo State. The activist said this while speaking to the new executive members of the National Association of Nigerian Students, led by Akinteye Babatunde, at his residence in the Soka area of Ibadan on Wednesday. In a now-trending video captured by Wisdom TV, Igboho asserted that he had personally volunteered to dislodge the bandits, but was met with defiance by the state government. He also claims that he had never demanded any money from the Seyi Makinde-led administration to rescue the abductees. In his words, if I am permitted to burst into the hideouts, they will flee. They are neither gnomes nor mannequins. They are humans, so that they could be dislodged. I know the politicians behind them. And if they do not stop perpetrating their evil acts, I will mention them all. I know them. The politicians behind them are the ones giving them ammunition and money. He said a whole lot more, but that's the part that caught the attention of the entire country. Okay. Well, this is where we are now as a nation. And survival is making the most of your current situation. It's not having the best conditions. No. It is whatever hand you're dealt, whatever condition you meet, you make the most of it. So Nigeria is in survival mode. Anyone we see will just try to make the best of it. It's difficult to argue for due process these days. And you see, when your condition is that insecurity is a daily headline, it creates a vacuum. And in every vacuum, somebody emerges claiming to be a savior. Igboho is the case study here. The latest statement by the activist raises more questions than answers. If he truly knows the politicians behind the abductions in Oyo State, as he claims, why wait for permission? Why wait for validation? Why wait for approval before naming them? The condition is, oh, if they continue to, then I will. Is it that he's not aware that innocent lives, particularly children in captivity, are at stake? Shouldn't the urgency of justice outweigh the politics of timing? And this is the danger of a failing system. Citizens become frustrated that they begin to place their hopes in individuals rather than institutions. Why? Because the institutions have failed them. If I go through the front door and it's locked, I do everything and I have a key. Somebody now say, you get us, we'll go fit, take, enter this building, but now from window. You will have to place your trust in that person that gives you access to what you should have access to. That person now becomes a messiah. Sunday is the person who has filled that spot here today. Yes, indeed. And then the conversation now shifts from what are the security agencies doing to what can one strong man do? And there are many strong men who have taken up these positions because institutions failed. It's not a sign of strength. It's evidence of institutional weakness. And while politicians trade accusation, because tomorrow night if he mentions name, whoever the person is will deny now. Say, no, how can you say that? My enemies, my detractors, they're after my 2027 ambition. And they will issue statements. While all of that is happening, families are counting sleepless nights because human lives should never be props in political theater. Now, I'm not speaking to the veracity of what Sunday is saying. I'm not saying he's telling the truth or he's lying. I'm saying we should not even be here where we are at the mercy of whoever. A government's greatest failure is not just when criminals become powerful. It is when citizens start looking for heroes because they no longer trust the system. And the failure of this system has created many heroes. Now, I have nothing against the names I'm going to mention. And I know that you might like them, you might be fans of them, you might be followers. I'm not speaking to who they are or what they stand for. I'm saying that the failure of the system created the need for these people you see as heroes. The Nnamdi Kanus of this world, the Sunday Igboho, the Very Dark Man, or any past, present, and future savior. Somebody who, because the system has failed or is failing, they now come and profile a solution. And they are the chosen one. Yes, they do have valid messages. But they exist because the system has failed. It is the same way the person who sells petrol, black market as we call it, seems to be your savior because filling station is closed. Normally, you're supposed to drive into a station, tell them how many liters, pay them, they put the nozzle in your tank, pump, close it and go. But one day you say, oh, fuel scarcity, oh, they have locked filling station, oh, this one has happened. You can't find fuel anywhere. Then as you are driving, somebody now hold 10 liter gallon, say, oh, Garcia, I'm here. It will be more expensive. But in that moment, that is your savior. That is Sunday Igboho. So when he says that I know those doing it, because those doing it, or those that were supposed to figure out those doing it and rescue those that they have taken, have not given you anything, you will not have to look at black market and say, oh, yeah, Sunday, now who are those doing it?

0: Geopolitical Zone have launched the Village Boys Movement, a grassroots mobilization platform designed to rally support for a potential Peter Obi Kwankwaso presidency. The movement was unveiled to deepen grassroots political participation and expand registration across rural communities in the region. National Chairman of the Coalition and Southeast Village Boys for Obi Kwankwaso, Chief Maxi Uku, says the initiative is aimed at mobilizing support for Obi's presidential ambition while encouraging greater participation in the electoral process. According to him, the movement is a non-partisan support platform open to all Nigerians, irrespective of political affiliation, gender or background. But they are telling you very clearly who they support. So this may not be one of the things that should make news, but it is a response to the City Boy movement, which is obviously a support group for President Bola Ahmed Tinubu. So this group, that's what I'll call them, this group decided, you know what? Let's start the Village Boy movement. We are not city boys. We are from the village. And usually in situations like this, it's better you hear directly from them. So here they are.
1: You know, we are the Village Boys. You know, we have others who are called similar things, but they are men who stay in the city and they loot our common resources.
2: The idea behind the Village Boy is to galvanize the people from the root. Everybody has own root. Election cannot be won in Abuja. Election cannot be won in Abakeleke only. It cannot be won in Inlela. It cannot be won in Ijebu only. You have to go back to that your root where you are founded. Go and mobilize in that your root because that is where they do their rigging. Yes. We must deny them from doing their rigging right from the villages. And the villages belong to all of us. That is the reason why I'm here in solidarity, firm solidarity with the Village Boys, because we are going to win this election right from the village.
0: Okay. So the president has the City Boy movement. At this point, based on the assertion of these people whose voices you heard, Peter Obi has the Village Boy movement. I am going to run for office. I've stayed away from politics for too long. And I've seen that things will not get better if I don't get involved. And when I do, please, my support group will be called the Suburban Boys. Yes. Since we can't take village or city, it's been taken already. We'll take the suburbs. So thank you very much. Please ensure to support if you see my poster anywhere. But now we are doing fundraising. Reach out to me and ask for my account number. Suburban Boys. Thank you. The big stories. More reactions trail Rivers APC appeal court judgment. Oyo lawmakers reject negotiation with bandits. Sunday Boho threatens to mention politicians behind Oyo abduction. And Village Boy movement mobilize support for Obi. The numbers to call 0817-923-0002. 0817-923-0003. WhatsApp is 080-903-06416. Turn off your radio. And please, you have 60 seconds. I'm more than certain that you can do justice to any of those headlines in 60 seconds or less. So let's keep it that way. Hello, good afternoon.
3: Yes, good afternoon, Tom.
0: Good afternoon. What's your name?
3: Good evening. Yes, my name is Wiki.
0: Right, Wiki. Thank
3: you for having me.
0: Go ahead.
3: Okay, Sam. Sunday, can you know those who are sponsoring terrorists? It is not need to us to kidnap. That somebody ordered the withdrawal of troops in that area. And he was asking who ordered for the withdrawal of those troops. And up to now, nobody has given us any answer to that. So what I'm saying is that the government, they need these people, they know where they are, because they are not playing politics with our land. That's one. Two, the Rivers APC court case. I don't know why we are overflowing this thing. Is it because he's a local person? Is it because he's Rivers people? A local person went to court sometime last year. Look, they want to charge me. My tenor is not due. And the court said, oh no, this is unlawful.
0: APC, right.
3: Please, hold on. Don't charge a local person. APC, one shot. So, on the hand,
0: Thank you very much. I have to move on now. I suggest you keep a timer and help me make my job easier and your job as well. The DSS should immediately invite Sunday to mention the politicians he knows. We cannot continue in this manner. No empty threats. If you know something, say it. Let's get rid of the menace once and for all. Some greetings. Greetings to you too. I know the politicians behind Oyo kidnap, Sunday Igboho says. Is Igboho waiting for federal government to tell him to mention names of those sponsoring these elements terrorizing the country? If Sunday Igboho fails to mention the names of those sponsoring these elements, DSS should go after him. Sam, it's hard to defend this Tinubu government. Thank God, ability, Atuebu says. We're not serious in this country. Sunday is working freely. Gumi is taking pictures with leading military personnel. And Nnamdi Kanu is in prison, Maxwell says. Hello, good afternoon.
4: Hello, good afternoon.
0: Good afternoon. What's your name?
4: My name is Emeka, calling from Elilalimi.
0: All right, Emeka, you have a minute.
4: Yes, whether village boy or city boy, what we need in Nigeria is good governance. I'm not interested in joining issues with any person. You can form anything I want to form, whether village or whether village boy, city boy, what we need, what Nigeria needs is governance. There is hunger in the land. Or the people that are selling in the market, they don't know who is the village boy. They don't know who is city boy. What we need there is inflation. How government can come in and salvage the country. How the country's youth are crying, no unemployment everywhere. They nothing is working. A liter of a food now is 1,000 something. Gas is 2,000 naira where I live. So we are dying. Things is very rough. We are crying about Sunday Gallo telling Nigeria that he knows the people that is behind the kidnapping of those friends. He should come up and mention their name. Let us know and go to their house and ask them why. Why do you want to put other people in problem? Why those children are that this thing is falling now where I am now? I wonder how your children would be in the bush. Oh, there is God.
0: All right, thank you very much. Did I hear Sunday Igalo? Hello, good afternoon.
5: Good afternoon, my brother Sam.
0: Afternoon, what's your name?
5: My name is Ayibakot Power.
0: All right, go ahead.
5: Sam, first I want to talk about in a few minutes the actions during the appeal court judgment on the APC. Sam, I want you to know that some people have decided to misinform the public just for their own personal gain. If an appeal court says that both parties should return to the lower court, what does that mean? Does that mean that one party has been given victory or the judgment favors the party? I don't get it that an appeal was entered concerning jurisdiction and interfering into the internal affairs of the party. And at the end of the day, the appeal court said that both of you should go to the lower court, let the lower court entertain the matter. And people are here trying to misinform the public. Tshisima Okocha remains the chairman of Rivers State. Then finally, Andrew, I heard you documentary saying that the country has given room to the likes of Igboho and Beric Dagman and all that to do what they are doing. Because, Andrew, I would say that the current leadership under President Bola Ahmed Tinubu should be commended for giving voice to the people. There are some government that will not allow what BDM is doing and Igboho is doing. But in Nigeria, under President Bola Ahmed Tinubu, the people have been given the voice. And look at it now. Only Igbo have the opportunity to mention names even before coming on air. But because he wants to make the news, because he wants to be seen as somebody that has information on the matter, that's why it does. What stops him from mentioning names? Is it until all the children in Nigeria will be sent to captivity before he will call names?
0: All right, thank you very much. And I have to address this directly. First of all, for the 1 million time, my name is not Andrew. I have no idea why you guys keep calling me Andrew. Do we sound the same, or maybe just habit, right? Because you always call in the morning. So let's try to get that clear. Remember,

0: I'm Sam, not Andrew. Secondly, I think that you need to understand first before you respond. I'm going to say very directly, you did not understand the point I made. The point was never about a government allowing those people to speak, because that would be a freedom of speech conversation. That was not the point. And while it's important that you show your affiliation and support, do not misconstrue what I said. The point is that those heroes exist because of a failure of the system. And I use black market petrol to cite examples. So it's not a question of anybody stopping anybody from speaking. It is that if your government works well, if the system works well, there will be certain saviors and heroes that will be unnecessary because there will be nothing for them to fight for. I hope you understand. Thank you. Hello.
1: Hello, Sam.
0: Good afternoon.
1: Sam, good day. How are you doing this afternoon?
0: I'm well. How are you doing?
1: I'm great. Sam, my name is Stanley here, madam. I'm calling from Lelemo.
0: All right, go ahead.
1: Yes, let me look at the Appeal Court judgment. Sam, for me and our followers, we are not bothered about the interpretation being given, different interpretation being given by different people. Whether Darlington Wojo, Sobeyi Eli, or what they call him, or Emeka Bekele, we are not bothered. For us, we are aware that Appeal Court said that all the parties should go back to the trial court, and that is the final decision. Are you with me? So anybody can choose to say whatever they choose to say. We are not bothered. For our candidates in the state here, all the elections we did are all intact. Both from a right honorable Kingsley Ogunbujin, they're talking about our governorship candidate. All the primaries are entered. So whatever those lawyers are saying, we are not bothered, we are not concerned. Thank you.
0: All right, thank you very much. Let's take messages before heading back to the phone lines. This one says, we're not serious in this country. Okay, I've taken that. Good afternoon, Sam. This APC intra-party conundrum has taken much time, whereby throwing the state into political jingoism. This is portraying the state on a bad light in the League of States in Nigeria. My honest take is I'm begging the two factions to bury their hatchets for the state to know political peace. Ipalebo Taylor Harris says, good day, Sam. Sunday Buhu has said it all. These are politicians are behind all this terrorist ravaging our country. So my dead Sunday to mention so that our country will experience peace and harmony. It had been earlier on mentioned that top politicians are involved in sponsoring terrorists. Let him fish out those people and let Nigerians know. Pastor Sunday from Rumi Igbo. Okay, that's another Sunday. Some abduction. Most of the victims are Yorubas. Those playing politics with this issue are not from the moon. The commercial GOS pastors are, okay, GOS, I think you mean, are silent. Some of them reside outside Nigeria, i.e. Uchibeke. Uchibeke, what thing concern? How did pastors get into this conversation? Or am I reading it wrong? Sunday Adeyemi Iboho is being careful. I listened to the conversation too. He suffered alone in the darkest time. No one suffered with him. He has family also. That's why he wants the government ratification before taking any step. Olajide from Choba says, hello.
2: Hello, good afternoon.
0: Good afternoon. What's your name?
2: This is Adamu Yangopa from Akwaechi.
0: Go ahead.
2: City boy, your village boy, your township boy, your foreign boys, they have nothing to do with election. They're just making the avenue to get their own share of the money. Those who will vote for who they will vote know whom they're going to vote for, whether you are city or village or town. That is not important. And the man who told us, he knew them. Why not tell us? I know that something like that is happening. That is why we are not fighting the cause very well. They will fight. If we know them and they know whom you are fighting, you fight direct. All the fight we are doing is indirect because we don't know who we are fighting. You are fighting and the people that are fighting is also fighting you. them come down now, call the man confidentially to get the names of those people and track them down, pursue them, and they will have a rest. I know government people, their hands are there. They're getting something. They don't care whether people are dying or not. They're getting their own share. So when you stop it now, you see us having a sense of belonging. And right. That is the only thing that can help insecurity.
0: Thank you very much. That's a minute. Hello, good afternoon.
3: Good afternoon, Mr. Oracle.
0: Good afternoon. Sorry, I had to end that. Something is wrong with that line. You can call back. Good afternoon. Oracle, please, what did you say your political movement is called? Because I want to join. Ah, yes, the Suburban Boys, not Village, not City. The Confident Man from PH. Thank you. I think I have my first, I call him a disciple or follower. Good afternoon, Sam. It's not a secret that most Nigerians know the people sponsoring the bandits, but the use of the word allegedly is really putting us in a state of uncertainty. Emeka Beke is the right APC chairman, and he should start doing his job pending otherwise. Ima Otaka in Choba. Ima allegedly is thrown around when something has not been proven and when it's still an allegation. Hello?
4: Good afternoon, Mr. Arako.
0: Yes, good afternoon. It's better now. What's your name?
4: Yeah, my name is Chima Dike. I'm talking to you from Remokuta.
0: All right, go ahead.
4: Mr. Arako, let me divulge on the APC matter that is, to my own view, is a matter that is there in arrival. It doesn't hold water. In fact, to make a big key, it's a free puppy. If he goes in there, he's not going to get anything other than trouble and trouble. You understand? Now, the issue is that now Emeka Beke can not drop the resurrection for a second time. His tenor is naturally elapsed. That is, his tenor has gone. In the eyes of the law, they cannot revoke Emeka Beke to come back again, to come as and start sitting as APC chairman. It's not possible. Take it everywhere. So what is he going to do with the thing again? Then in the aspect of the candidature, don't ever forget, during Buhari Takoto, that lawyer said, Buhari did indirect primary. But when it came to River State, they did direct primary because of the problems that they were having according to the ESCO members. So that is why I want you to understand that River State did not do delegates. They did direct primary in this one. And what does it mean? That the national control the election and the island supervise it. It does not have anything to do with the state. Rather, it is the local government who affects. And it is to the advantage. If you go and say you want to go and the local government now, maybe you're stepping down. APC chairman will not go for a Emeka Beke. I don't foresee from where it came from.
0: Okay, they will
4: still bring us to bring us to an election. So
0: thank
4: to me, they should not allow them to be the way it's supposed to be.
0: That's 1 minute. Thank you. And I'd like to say that... even if you whisper, well, I would not want you to whisper because sometimes we can't hear you. But, you know, just speaking without raising your voice would be able to hear and make sense of what you're saying. All right. Good morning. Morning. Where are you texting from? I want to laugh. Peter Obi's support base is just now alluding to learning from Tinubu. And in my knowledge, anything that is a reaction is weaker than the first action. For instance, Echo, if I predict their imminent failure now, someone will say I'm attacking them, but I'm not attacking them. They are not proactive in their political pursuit. And if they do not have vision, are they the people who want to perform magic in Nigeria? Who can't even innovate campaign strategy? Boss says on WhatsApp. Good afternoon, Sam. The alarm raised by Sunday Igboho is very commendable, but funny at the same time. You know the politicians, but cannot mention names. The governor should call him for a tea and coffee meeting before he talks, or he's waiting when the kids are exterminated completely before he talks. Igboho is a comedian. I support the Oyo lawmakers saying they would not indulge in negotiating with bandits, but it's a delicate situation we have on our hands currently. The military are not even reliable. Finally, the Village Boys movement should keep it up. No one has monopoly of madness. If some persons can play the game in the city, some can also play it in the village. But Niger too funny. May the best movement win. Thank you. Victor from Oyibo says, all right. I've lost that call. Call back if you can. 0817-923-0002. Hello. Good afternoon.
5: Yeah. Hi, Sam. Good afternoon.
0: Good afternoon.
5: Yeah. Mufasa on the line.
0: All right. Go ahead, Mufasa.
5: Well, Sam, Ideally, I think it's not wise to negotiate with terrorists. I mean, there are nations of the world that embodied it as a policy and principle that they would negotiate and they don't negotiate with terrorists. But on peculiar situations, you know, desperate times that calls for desperate measures, I think it will not be out of place at this material time to explore negotiation with those people. Because these innocent Nigerians have been in captivity for more than 3 weeks now. You know, we have underage kids in the bushes and, you know, nursing mothers and all of that. So for me, we can explore that option, you know, for the sake of life, you know, and for us to be able to preserve those people. So I do not think saying that they will not negotiate is a wise decision for now because of how peculiar the situation is. And as for Igbo, I'm not surprised because even Shegumi has said it before, that even the government know these people by their names and where they live, that they know how to get to them. So they should do the needful and ensure that these terrorists are completely removed from our system.
0: All right, Mufasa. Thank you very much. I'll have to make do with messages as we wrap up conversations. Riot is the only language of the unheard. Until Nigerians do otherwise, there will be no peace in the land. Fidelis Olemwa from HA. Fidelis, are you suggesting that the people take to the streets violently? Of course, I will not support that. And I will not allow my platform to be used to encourage that. The political class is gradually sinking down this nation, Fidelis goes on to say. Okay, please disregard the riot part of his comment. Good day, Mr. Sam. The rejection of Oyo State House of Assembly to negotiate with terrorists in order to secure the release of the teachers in addition with school children. For me, the security agents have yet to make progress in order to secure the teachers and kids, Owanite Clinton West says. Melody says, Sam, you're right. My people say that when the lion breaks his ankle, the antelope will come around demanding for money the lion owes him. Sunday Boho knows nothing in my perception. He's seeking attention. He's already politicizing the menace. Anybody who knows something about kidnappers and does nothing is as guilty as the kidnappers, Melody says. Okay. As Hetiko A, I think I'll take the first part of your message. Sunday Boho isn't saying something new. His line of thought have been echoed and re-echoed by different persons in varying circumstances. But because the Nigerian state knows what's happening, they won't bother to query him much. If they try it, scrolls of dirty linen will be unveiled. Do you recall the allegations made by Boma Goodhead in the $300,000 missing Ogoni cleanup fund? The lady said, call me and I will prove it to you. Did you hear any investigation regarding that today? How about the ordering of soldiers to leave before the kidnap of some students? Till date, we keep asking who ordered them to leave. And it says, leave Nigeria, I beg. Asetiko A, we cannot leave Nigeria. Where would I go? What would I do? Wow. Is the court bringing this judgment after a long time? If they ask them to go back to the lower court, then the leadership will be the one before the conflict started. A simple logic, Maxwell says. Iboho has nothing to offer than noise. We have known him as a noisemaker. I think the Oyo Assembly should allow for negotiations after action taking, JJ says. Well, that seems to be my final comment. 00 is in the studio. Okay, Onwugbonu. You have to pronounce his last name slowly. If you say it too fast, you mispronounce it. Hello, Okay Onwugbonu. How you doing?
6: I'm okay. My name is Okay. I'm okay.
0: I don't understand. You think you... Does that sound like a pun? Like you're so lyrical. Oh, I'm okay. It's okay. If you're a rapper, you will flop. I don't, but that's... Your record will not sell. So what are we expecting on the newsroom? are you expecting on the newsroom today?
6: We have a few things to talk about on the newsroom. The APC issue and Okay Chinda. It's before us.
0: Is that like the Rivers APC appeal court issue?
6: Yeah, that's also before us. Okay. Those two cases together. Mm-hmm. And we'll talk a little bit about the issue with the kidnap story. It's still in the front corner, so we'll just talk about all of that together.
0: Okay, thank you, Okay. The newsroom begins now, and you'll be okay. Stay with us.
7: 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This message is from Night 2.3 Nigeria Info.
8: Every story has a beginning, but the real meaning is told from the newsroom. From politics...
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11: 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Wike. 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

0: A very good afternoon to you and welcome to the newsroom on 92.3 Nigeria Info. 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Every week on this program, we take a closer look at the issues making headlines. We ask the difficult questions and we'll seek answers from those in positions to help us understand what is really going on. My name is Okonwubonu00, and joining me today is a constitutional lawyer and a public affairs analyst, Asim Adams. Good afternoon to you, sir. Good to have you join us.
1: Yeah, good afternoon, 00, Nigerians. Good afternoon.
0: How you doing?
1: I'm good. I'm doing good.
0: It's good to have you join us on the show.
1: Yes.
0: Okay, before we get into our conversations today, because we have three major conversations that touch on security, that touch on politics and party leadership. But before we get into these big stories, let's quickly have a look at some of the major headlines for the week. And when I say for the week, that is since last Thursday up until this moment, some of the very major headlines we had in our news. Rivers, Lagos and other states placed on heightened Ebola surveillance. President Tinubu approves 1,000 forest guards for Oyo as gunmen abduct former defense spokesman and his wife in Katsina State. People have talked about this forest guards issue and saying, and some are saying, okay, let's see what they can do. Others are saying it won't yield any results. Rivers NUT protests at Government House over rising insecurity in schools, because people are thinking it's happening in Oyo State, it's happening in the north, it's not here. But people are also concerned that very soon, if we are not careful, we will start bothering about it. So right now, when it's not right here with us, we need to talk about it. We need to secure our schools. Court sentences four to death over a war church attack. Court dismisses suit seeking to sack Free Rivers Council chairman. FCT Minister Nyesom Wike urges Rivers people to put competence above ethnicity in politics. People have talked for and against that. Some people feel, oh, competence is good, but others have called out the FCT minister saying, if you talk about competence, you're not doing the same thing. Because at a national level, you still talk about ethnicity. It's more like speaking with both sides of your mouth. And FCT Minister Wike says former Minister Amaechi made a mistake joining ADC presidential race. He said if Amaechi had asked him, he would have advised him against joining the presidential race because everything was built to favor Atiku. And finally, on the headlines, Turakile PDP ratifies former President Goodluck Jonathan as a presidential candidate despite convention venue disruption. People are saying, Jonathan, if you really want to contest, come out. Tell us you want to contest. It seems like everything is a smokescreen. Well, those are the headlines. But let's begin with a story that has sparked outrage across Nigeria and reignited serious concerns about the safety of schools. I'll bring Barrister Adam very quickly on this before we go to other issues. In recent days, the Nigerian Union of Teachers has staged protests in several states following the abduction of teachers and pupils in a rural local government area of Oyo State. The union has also directed public and school teachers in Oyo State to embark on an indefinite strike as pressure mounts on government and security agencies to secure the release of those in captivity. The incident has once again brought a difficult question to the front burner. If teachers and pupils are no longer safe in school, where exactly are they safe? And beyond immediate rescue efforts being put together, Nigerians are asking whether enough is being done to protect schools from becoming soft targets for kidnappers and criminal gangs. So let me bring Barrister in now. Barrister Sim.
1: Yes.
0: What does this latest abduction tell us about the state of security around schools in Nigeria?
1: Yeah, thank you very much. What this tells is a very sorry sight, and it's pathetic. It's not palatable at all. You know, and it's something that should give us a lot of concern. Like you rightly said, you know, school premises, hospitals, etc. in those days used to be safe areas. Even during the war, nobody, no matter how drunk the soldier is, you can never cross into a school premises or the hospital, you know, enemy territory as the case may be. You respect your boundaries there. But now you find out that, you know, bandits from nowhere, we wake up in the morning and we heard that they have gone in there, not just abducting the teachers, but the kids. This is mindless. You see, because I really don't know whether the world has lost its humanity. You pick up a child that is just 2 years old. You take the child to the forest. And you call yourself a bandit. You keep the child there. And you are demanding for millions of naira for the release of, you know, that particular child and others who are within the same age category. And you profess to say that you are fighting a religious whatever. What is happening? Is it not Boko Haram, ISWAP, or whatever? These are militant wings of those Islamic groups. You know, so that is number one. Number two is that it tells you about the failure of governance. Not just this administration. Right from 2015 or thereabout till now, Nigeria has been like the, you know, Thomas Hobbes' Hobbesian state, what I refer to, where he said that life was nasty, brutish, and short. That is what is happening here right now in Nigeria. People are not safe. Children are no longer safe. That tells you that governance has broken down. Because the fulcrum on which governance in Nigeria rests is Section 14, Sub 2B, that talks about security and welfare. It didn't say welfare and security. It mentioned security first and said security and welfare. That is the reason why anybody is in government as a politician, political party, etc. And once you cannot provide this, because of the fact that we operate what we call constitutional democracy, the governors in those affected areas and the president have to resign. It means that if you cannot secure those you rule over, it's not, there's no need for an excuse. I've seen, you know, governors talking about, yes, we don't have the immature rights as chief security officers, as the case may be. But you receive security votes, etc., as the case may be. The mandate fall on you. The president, the governor, even the local government chairman of the particular area where this is happening, they should all do what? Bow down in shame and even resign.
0: You know, beyond this rescue operations, we hear governors talk about rescue operations and all that. What other practical steps should the government take to prevent schools from becoming targets in the first place?
1: The thing is, this calls to question, I think some years back, during the Jonathan administration, where these attacks on school, I think the Chibok
0: girls, yeah.
1: Whatever.
0: Dapchi was after.
1: Dapchi,
0: it was during
1: some, yes, where Tony Blair, you know, came, you know, with this Save a School or whatever, there's a name they used to call it. Mm. No, Safer School programs or whatever as case may be. Where, you know, millions of dollars, if not pounds, worldwide were donated. That is, the essence of that particular program was to secure the parameters and the fencing, etc., of schools, and also to provide a special squad, you know, that will take care of schools in Nigeria. Now, let me tell you the irony of all these things. Now, you know that a man who was just elected as a House of Assembly member of any of the states here, you know, get immediate orders from the Nigeria Police,
0: true,
1: the DSS, and Civil Defense. That is somebody that was just elected yesterday. He's there, Senator, House of Reps, as the case may be, but you cannot provide security for children who are defenseless. For children who are helpless.
0: So in other words, you're saying that our secondary and our schools generally, we should provide them with security.
1: Absolutely. That is what should be. That is what should be at this point in time. That Safer School program initiated by Tony Blair, you know, they have to do something about, where is the money? The donations.
0: Okay.
1: You know, that US, UK, even Germany and the rest, they contributed. It's not a program for Africa. It was a program initiated by Tony Blair, the former Prime Minister of Britain, you know, for Nigeria schools. So where is the money? People are sitting on it, and nobody's writing about that. So it's something we have to look into. The Senate, okay, National Assembly, and all of us who are conscious, you know, must have to do something about that.
0: Okay, let's move from security and let's go into politics. The defection debate is on.
1: Yeah.
0: The question is, did Kingsley Chinda put politics before procedures? And as if Rivers' politics has taught us something, it has taught us that surprises can come when you least expect them. That's what the politics in Rivers State have taught us. because just days after participating in the APC governorship primary process, Kingsley Chinda has stunned many political observers by announcing a defection on the floor of the House of Representatives, even though that the letter was dated, I think, April 23. People will say it was just backdated, but that was the first time it was being read in plenary. The development has triggered fresh debate across River State and beyond. Why now? And more importantly, what does the law say about defections by elected lawmakers after participating in the primary? So, the question now is, Kingsley Chinda's defection on the floor of the House of Representatives merely a procedural issue, or does it raise bigger political and legal questions?
1: You see, the point is this: Nigerians forget so easily. You see, we practice a prescriptive and transactional political, you know, system in Nigeria here. Mm. What do I mean by that? Many politicians do not play by the rules. You know what I'm talking about? Defection. What is defection? Leaving your political party A to party B. Yeah. Is it not so?
0: True.
1: Now, if you look at the case of Kingsley Chinda, in my opinion, legally speaking, I do not see any breach in his own part if you follow the Constitution and what Section 68 sub 1G says.
0: What does it say?
1: That Section 68 sub 1 says that if you leave your political party TC, as the case may be, you cross over to the other side, maybe party B, what will happen is that your seat will be declared vacant.
0: Okay.
1: You understand the point now? Who is going to declare your seat vacant? The Speaker or Senate President? And you know, they listed some other reasons why a man can, you know, do that and be punished for it. Now, the section went further by, you know, adding a proviso, a very dangerous one, unnecessary one. I didn't know why that has to be. Now, what does that proviso say? It says, if I want to leave party A to party B, I can give excuse to say, no, instead of declaring my seat vacant, there's a leeway for me to smuggle or ego myself or extricate myself, you know, from that farce. And what is the leeway? If I come out to say my party has, you know, they are factionalized. You understand?
0: Yeah.
1: Factionalized. Now, at the end of the day, many Nigerian politicians use that as an excuse.
0: Is it more of being factionalized, or maybe your party has an issue, there's a
1: problem? They have issues. They have issues in this factionalization. That is issues. Factions come into a political party when they have issues.
0: Okay.
1: You understand? So the law was so aware and said that once you can prove that this happens, as the case may be, then your seat, you know, will not be declared vacant. Now that became a very contentious, matter until one Abegunde went to court, etc. And at the end of the day, the Supreme Court made it very clear to now say that when you say party has been factionalized, it means that that party can no longer operate. That is the breakdown. If your party has issues, your party has issues, it means that both the national, the state, local government cannot operate.
0: Can we say that's the case of the PDP at the moment?
1: That is what I'm coming there. Then the court even gave an example. One of the judges there gave an example to say that, look, you know, when you have a particular bank that has headquarters in Lagos, because there's a problem in one of the branches in the states here, does not mean, and the national is still operating, does not mean there is a problem in the bank. Until that bank is unable to function, that is where that particular whatever, you know, could be adduced. Because the Supreme Court was trying to explain and fill that lacuna. Because when you say party factionalized, problem issues in your political parties, what do you define as the problem? How do you define the problem? So Supreme Court has defined it. But let me tell you the trajectory of hopelessness that has been going on. For people who have defected, people, you know, the speakers of the various houses, as far as that particular man is defected to their own political party, they turn a blind eye. Nobody's going to say anything about it. Now, in the case they change that issue, I said, legally speaking, I think it's in order, in my own opinion, is this. What is it supposed to do? Now, Kingsley still is supposed to write a letter to the president, the senior president.
0: That's the procedure.
1: The procedure, that is all. The Speaker of the House, in this case, Speaker of the House of Representatives, because he's a member of the House of Reps, as the case may be, he's supposed to write a letter to the man and say, look, I have, you know, I'm leaving this political party, you know, to another political party, and give their own reasons. But even if he does not do that, under the Section 68 sub 1G, go through it. There is no punishment for that. Another member of the House, if I'm a member of the House, and I'm aware that Kingsley Chinga has defected, but he has not made it public, I have to write or tell the Senate President or the Speaker of the House of Reps that Mr. Chinga has left Party B for Party A for Party B. I have to inform him. That is what what the law says. And the moment I inform him that I have to prove, I have to adduce evidence to show that what I'm talking about Chinga is true. That is what the law is talking about. So since Chinda wrote to the Speaker of the House of Reps, we are lying. Also, the law does not say that he must do that within a specific period of time. And that when he writes a particular letter, he has to come on radio and announce it and say that I have defected. The duty beholds or falls on the Speaker or the Senate President to now say, I received communication from Mr. Chinda or Mr. A or Mr. B or Mr. C, to that he is defecting from Party A to Party whatever the case may be.
0: Let me butt in.
1: Yes.
0: Are you saying that in as much as he has informed the House,
1: yes,
0: even if we have not been told that he has absolutely informed the House,
1: yes,
0: he has informed the House. It doesn't matter if the letter has been read at plenary or not, as long as he has informed the House. Because the letter that was read, was it yesterday or so, was dated 23rd of April.
1: Yes.
0: So it means that he had done what he is supposed to do. But Kingsley Chinda is a minority leader.
1: Yes.
0: Or was the minority leader.
1: Good.
0: And to be a minority, that means you're in opposition.
1: Absolutely.
0: So until you have dropped that position, yes, you're still seen as a minority leader. How do we align with that?
1: Well, I think that is relative, or maybe let me put it this way. I think that is relative. It's not too centralized. Let me use a word. Let me put it this way to you. Now, if Chinda has done the requirement in accordance with law, you understand the point there, and he's still holding an office, minority leader, House of Reps, you have to show proof that he participated in deliberations of the House as
0: a minority leader.
1: As a minority leader. If he sits in his house, if he goes to the assembly and he didn't say anything, he didn't participate in those particular, you know, whatever meetings in the House, he did not even attend, you know, meetings of PDP, it is as the case may be, I don't see where you can even hold him. You understand? This is straight direct law. It behoves on the House. You see, the reason is because it's the House of Reps now has a responsibility and duty. The announcement they do is just procedural formalities. And the essence why the Speaker of the Senate or whatever president is announcing it under the law is for him to vacate his seat. But that is no longer procedural. Nobody takes it seriously anymore.
0: Okay. So are you saying that the development, even if people try to challenge it legally,
1: yes,
0: it wouldn't hold water?
1: In my opinion, it could be difficult to prove. Because let me tell you, for instance, now. You see, the Supreme Court that in the Rivers Assembly case, the 27 lawmakers, how did they come back to power? How did they come back and got restituted, or let me say reinstated, or got remediation, as the case may be? How did they do that? The Supreme Court said, defection is not when you go to social media. Defection is when you throw party, or you come to a radio station to announce. That is not defection, effectively speaking, by law. Now, defection, for it to be actual, straight, and legal, is that I, defecting, must go to the Party B I'm defecting to, put my name in their register of members as a member of the political party, then hold their ID card. You understand the point there? Once I've done that, that is okay for me. It's okay by the law. So, what should happen now? Those who are going to court,
2: I've advised them under Section 46 sub 1. You can go to court. Yes, it's your right. You feel he's been challenged. If you don't have the issue of locus standi, because I believe that is one of the issues they're going to look at. Does he have the right to come before us? I don't know. The defense counsel might be in that position to do. Now, these are issues they ought to put together, not just making vague allegations. For instance, let me tell you, for instance, you go through the house, find out whether this man participated, acted, while he said he has left, whether he still acted as minority leader in that capacity, why is he holding the other side of the office? These are facts. Opinion different is different from fact. You might have an opinion, but it's not a factual thing.
0: Between when he contested the primaries and now, it was just recently that they had a sitting.
2: Absolutely. So that is, these are facts that must be in the purview of those who are going to court. It has its own facts too. Unfortunately, the Senate or House of Reps are the ones who can turn out their facts to say, yes, the letter will receive it even February of last year and bring you record to show. It happened during the time of the national tax law. You remember what has happened to the tax law? There were controversies. We have double laws, as the case may be now. I even want to tell you today, a lot of people are saying you should be punished. I said, there's no space for you to be punished in law. If you cross carpet from party A to party B, you are not going to be punished by the law. The Section 77 people have been banned. Some of my colleagues have been doing it. They added some sections, subsections of their own by themselves. I challenge those.
0: What does the Section 77 say?
2: I challenge those. That is talking about issues of political party, when you defend it, this year, as the case may be. Then, Section 77 ended at subsection 11. Subsection 7, I mean. That was where it ended. But people now came and now attached a proposed, a bill that has passed the House of Reps, but has not had that dual passage, by the Senate to make it, a bill before they were sent to the president. It was a proposal passed by the House. That proposal now included 8, 9, or 10 to it that says that if you defect from party A to party B and you have not resigned the partnership of party A and you are caught red-handed, you are going to pay the sum of 10 million naira. And if you don't pay, 2 years imprisonment.
0: I thought that was already in the new electoral law.
2: It's not there. I challenge anybody right now to give me Section 77. Then you give me Section 77-8 that they have been quoting.
0: Okay, let's inform the listener that this is the newsroom on 92.3 Nigeria Info. My name is OK Onwubonu OO. Barrister Asim Adams is right here with me, legal practitioner, public affairs analyst, is right here with me in the studio. And on this segment, we're discussing the Kingsley Chinda issue, asking if he put politics before procedure. You can drop messages for us. We'll read them on the show. Later on, we'll throw open the phone line. But for now, just drop messages 0809-030-6416, 0809-030-6416. Barrister, yes. Beyond the legal arguments, does this expose loopholes in Nigeria's political process that maybe we may just have to address before the 2027 elections?
2: Absolutely. The Electoral Act is a quagmire, is a cul-de-sac, and also is filled with landmines. The Electoral Act. The sections of the Electoral Act, I've listed about 11 that are dangerous, inimical, anathema to true democracy and credible elections. You understand? A particular section, Section 144 of the Electoral Act, will come and tell me that when the election comes and a governor who the tribunal has thrown out, like it happened to Mejia, and he's been there for a year before the matter was resolved. Now, what happens is that if the governor had appropriated 3 trillion naira, whilst he was occupying that office illegally, until the court that came and said, you are not supposed to be there, And they found that expenditures have been made. He presented a budget to the House of Assembly related to trillions. And he embezzled. That you, if the court now sent the governor out, you cannot call the governor back to question him to refund those things he has taken. That the trillions he embezzled while he was occupying that seat illegally, you cannot bring him to come and begin to talk about, you know, whatever as the case may be. Electoral Act, Section 144. I think Section 159, which again, 159, which again erased that day, that one has been there. You also have situations of this nature that in the Electoral Act, the moment a fraudulent man crosses through the election period and he goes to INEC to do what now? To, you know, work his way through, because some of them submitted, certificates that are forged. As it is normally said in Nigeria, it is only those that are caught thieves. Some of them will go there, drop certificates that were forged or are forged. Once he goes through INEC, nobody complains, nobody knows, but people know that this particular certificate is forged. The moment he gets through and he wins that position of governor, you cannot bring it again. You cannot bring the issue of certificate forgery in election tribunal matters in Nigeria. So the man with the false certificate goes in, he does 4 years, 5 years, 8 years. Maybe when he comes out, becoming richer and more stronger, powerfully, then you cannot begin to go and prosecute him as the case may be. But he has already enjoyed the perks of office. These are, you know, sections of the Electoral Act that are very inimical and anathema, dangerous, okay. You know, hopelessly dangerous. I have to use the word hopelessly, haplessly dangerous. You understand? Quagmires, as the case may be. These are shibboleths. You understand?
0: Okay.
2: So these are things. Electoral Act.
0: What does this situation, this particular situation, what does it tell us about party discipline and political accountability within Nigeria's political system?
2: Somebody registered a political party right now, a very popular one. I've been seeing optics. I've been seeing videos. It will sit like a king in his house, why those people who are party members, aspirants, will just stand up and be greeting him as a monarch. There are optics. I don't want to call the name of the political party. So a man will tell you, I am the one that set up this political party. You can't come here to displace us. Because why are they having problems today? Aisha, for instance, is having issues today in her political party and other ones, because somebody told her that, oh, the people that were there, who have been there, you know, you can't displace them. Even though we know that you are very brilliant and you are a populist-oriented, you know, candidate. But because the party was formed by me, it's my personal property. How will you not have internal democracy in that kind of situation? The political parties today that we run in Nigeria, they are not able parties. These are enterprises. These are enterprises. The moment you're able to make a political party come to life, you begin to wait around the corner and be praying to the Almighty God that, you know, a billionaire will come one day, wants to contest as president, to come and give you 2 billion naira, and you become a billionaire by the virtue of the fact that you set up a political party. So you can never have internal democracy. Let me tell you, in the other climes, you have democracy because all party members are equal. But in Nigeria, they will tell you that party members are equal, but some are more equal than the others. So internal democracy can never come in. The big figures we have today, can you challenge them? If me, Adams, wants to go and challenge a behemoth that is well known as a sagacious, dexterous politician. And I say yes, because of the fact that I can talk, I'm a member of the political party, and I go and challenge him. Is that I end up in jail, or I end up being bruised? If I'm lucky not to have those, I might even get myself in deep trouble at the end of the day.
0: Okay.
2: So there's no internal democracy in Nigeria. It's an enterprise. Voodoo-type politics, that's what we play here.
0: Let's see if we could take a few calls before we move over to the final issue right here on the Newsroom 92.3 Nigeria Info. Call us up and let's get to hear what you think about this. 0817-923-0002. 0817-923-0003 and 0817-923-0007. 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Hello, good afternoon.
3: Good afternoon, okay.
0: Good afternoon, welcome. What's your name?
3: I greet your tenant guest.
2: Good afternoon, sir.
3: Yes, my name is Bete. Please find Bete is my name.
0: All right, go ahead.
3: Okay, let me contribute to the thing that you should. You know, like your guest was saying something about the detected in seven lawmakers for reverse health. What is Supreme Court said? That thing wasn't there. That's number one. Let me promise. That thing wasn't there. The Supreme Court never heard that case because they came out court that won't profit that they never detected. And they denied, they later reversed and came back and said they did not detect. Not that they stood in the court and said, look, we detected and we stand by it. No, they did not. They denied after all. That's one. Two. But the thing that is already an NPC candidate. An NPC candidate. A PDP minority leader in the House of Assembly. Then after he became the president of the he now went and resigned his membership from PDP to
0: NPC. You know, the resignation on the floor of the House was procedural. And when the letter was read, it was dated April 23. Can we go and tell them that, no, this dating is wrong, you're lying. That is what it is.
3: No, yes, but it was written April 23, but it's not the April 21. It's better April 21, the next SEC. Go and check the one they are passing on the social media, his membership registration. It was April 21.
0: No, that is okay. But we're talking about the later, when he presented the later. Does he have to present the later the same day he defected?
3: But from what we have seen, what is the procedure in the house? That has been the culture. You have to present your later, and it's been ready for another party.
0: But you know, in all these things, there are clauses. If you have not been able to present, if you have not been able to read your letter at plenary because we have not sat, does it mean you have to wait and when he has a primary to attend to? These things, they're not cast in stone.
3: That is why it's done.
0: Okay.
3: Let me also contribute on the legal issue between the Emeka Bede.
0: We'll get there. We're not there yet. We'll get there. When we get there, we'll talk about that. 92.3, good afternoon.

0: Strict compliance to safety rules and regulations help save lives and prevent destruction of property at your home or business. 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Thank you.
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2: You spend a lot of your hard-earned money to purchase the things in your house and at your business centers. And thus, you must do what you can to protect and maintain them. Accidents can and do happen, so we at 92.3 Nigeria Info would like to encourage you to take the following steps to prevent a fire outbreak. First, install a fire alarm. Ask your electrician about fire alarms, as some can be affordable. Educate children around you. Take time to explain the dangers of fire and teach them the safety protocols and numbers to call in case of emergencies. Be wary of electrical appliances. They may make our lives easier, but they can be dangerous when they become faulty. Ensure a professional repairs or helps with the installation of home appliances. Do not make illegal power connections. Exercise caution when cooking. As you prepare your food, please stay close by. Resist the urge to take a nap or do other things whilst cooking. Also, ensure flammable substances are not close to your burner. Do not store fuel or diesel at home. Many fires have started because of petroleum products being stored in the homes of many Nigerians. Get a fire extinguisher. A fire extinguisher will go a long way to either reduce the spread or stop a fire if caught early. Keep fire-causing tools and items safe in storage. And finally, regular training, reminders, and updates to both family and staff members will keep individuals alert to safety protocols. Know the emergency numbers to call.
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Welcome back. It's still Hard Facts, 92.3 Nigeria Info. Sam Oracle Chinedu here. Time check is 12 minutes past 5 p.m. on the fourth day of the sixth month in 2026. Yes, indeed. It is a truly terrific Thursday right here. And I hope you had a great time on the newsroom from the previous hour. All right, for this hour, we'll be

0: looking back at one of the headlines that made the big stories, the Sunday Igboho situation. But let's visit that again. Yoruba Nation activist Sunday Adeyemo, popularly known as Sunday Igboho, threatened to release the names of politicians behind the abduction of students in the Orire local government area of Oyo State. The activist said this while speaking to the new executive members of the National Association of Nigerian Students, led by Akintaye Babatunde, at his residence in the Soka area of Ibadan on Wednesday. In an out-trending video, Igboho asserted he had personally volunteered to dislodge the bandits but was met with defiance by the state government. He also claimed that he had never demanded any money from the Seyi Makinde-led administration to rescue the 47 abductees. In his words, if I'm permitted to burst into the hideout, they will flee. They are neither gnomes nor mannequins. They are humans. So that they could be dislodged. I know the politicians behind them. And if they do not stop perpetrating their evil acts, I will mention them all. I know them. The politicians behind them are the ones giving them ammunition and money. So lots of things he has said here. And on the big stories, we discussed this. I talked about the failure of the system giving the vacuum, the space, the rise of heroes and saviors like Igboho and other activists like him. Yes, indeed. All right. So, of course, I had a conversation with a security analyst to try to get his perspective on the Igboho saga. And the first thing he said was that the DSS needs to invite Sunday Igboho. If you claim that you have that kind of information, that could obviously lead to solving the case, then you have to give it up. Now, there definitely would be lots of questions about his safety. Is the DSS compromised? Is that the best possible option? But while we attempt to answer those questions, let's hear directly from the security expert, Mr. Ife Wanogo.
1: When I got the information that Sunday Igboho claimed to have a knowledge of those who perpetrated the criminality and terrorist activity in Oyo State, my initial and immediate reaction was that the security agencies should invite him because he would be an accessory before the fact or even after the fact. And by law, he's supposed to turn that information in. If he doesn't do that, that means he has taken part in the criminality itself. So such comments, whereas there may be some political reasons, you know, to score some political points. People should be very careful when they make such comments. But for me, I believe that the security agencies, the police and the DSS should invite Sunday Igboho because he should not make such commentary. If he has knowledge of those, he should not withhold such an information.
0: All right. Sorry, Dr. If you want to go, not Mr. If you want to go. So his first thought is that the DSS should invite Sunday to share intelligence in helping rescue the abductees. If you have this information, we need it. But now, remember, Sunday said that he offered to help rescue, but the state government did not let him. He knows those who are sponsoring the terrorists, and if they do not, if nothing happens, he would speak. And so naturally, I asked about self-help. We've seen people on social media say, how many are they? How many are we? Why don't we mobilize ourselves and comb our forests? I've seen young people say, hey, we can. We need to go into the bush, outnumber and overpower them. So I asked Dr. Wanogo about self-help. Is there room for people to defend themselves in situations like this? And this is what he had to say.
1: But with regards to self-help, I recall that not too long ago, the Director General of the Department of State Services stated, and I agree, that communities would have to find a way, you know, to work together, you know, to be able to provide some form of collective defense for their areas. And I understand that there's a framework within the Nigerian environment where communities vigilante, backed up by the local leadership of the community, can have certain category of weapons, you know, arm themselves appropriately, and then be able to provide some sort of policing in their axis. That is critical. I know it falls short of the expectation because the Nigerian security agencies and the Nigerian government should provide security for the citizenry. That is the purpose of government. You know, the Nigerian constitution stipulates, and I believe, like every other constitution the world over, that the security and welfare of the people shall be the main purpose of government. But be that as it may, human life is sacred, and the sanctity of life is not something that is debatable. So self-defense would come in different formats. I believe that every human being, every Nigerian, has a right to defend himself by any means necessary, particularly if it's in his domain, it's in his house, and somebody attacks him.
0: All right. Thank you once again, Dr. Wanogho. Well, the perspective you've shared is self-defense. It's policing. If you feel there is a threat in your community, you can have community-based self-defense. The framework allows you to collaborate with security agencies for the purpose of policing, for defense. Now, Sunday said he wanted to go into the bush and get the kids. That's not self-defense. That's a rescue mission. Defense is I'm protecting my territory from threats. Now, the threat has been successfully executed. People have been abducted and they've been taken into a forest, a bush, or wherever the hideout is. Going to get them is not self-defense. It's a rescue mission. So I further quizzed. So what happens to going to rescue those that were not properly defended? And he said this.
1: Now, with regards to going after so-called terrorists, so-called bandits, in the form of self-help, this is a little tricky. And I believe that it has to be done under the framework of the security architecture of the state. You'd have to inform the Commissioner of Police, your efforts, inform the Department of State Services, so that you don't come into the crossfire, not caught up in the crossfire of these recognized security agencies and the terrorist or criminal organizations, if that would ever happen. Because if we are not careful, people who are trying to solve the problem of insecurity for their people, trying to protect their people, will now end up being labeled as criminals themselves. So this is a very tricky scenario. But I think that there is nothing that is not doable where there is the will. And at this time, the most important thing is that the government should show that political will and not rest on its oars. They should not leave any stone unturned.
0: Okay. So you've heard his position. It's risky. It's tricky. You can go there, you'll be mistaken for a criminal. You might be caught in a crossfire. That is if the security agencies are already doing something. That's when you'll be caught in crossfire. But if you reach there, you do not see any security by the left trying to fire. There can be no crossfire to be caught inside. Now, another risk, which he did not mention, is that you could set off an alarm, figuratively and literally. You have no idea the kind of technology that the terrorists have. You have no idea how sophisticated or maybe not sophisticated. You don't know where the hideout is. And you're not a trained security expert. You do not have training. You may not understand how to approach stealthily. There are lots of things. You may not know the risk assessment in embarking on such a journey. So while you are going to rescue, maybe they can sight you from miles away. Maybe you could trigger something. People that are waiting for maybe negotiation or ransom, and then those coming on rescue mission are heading into the bush. And it's possible they've seen you from a distance that you might not see them. What could that do? They might get angry and start killing the hostages. So there are lots of things that can go wrong. Like I said, it's a risky dimension, but I'm sure it's one of the associated risks. So my question is, and we're looking at what Igboho claimed, that he wanted to go and help, but state government stopped him. He also says he knows the names of those sponsoring these terrorists. Is self-help a viable last resort? With the associated risks, the ones I've mentioned, Dr. Ifeanyi said you could be caught in the crossfire, you could be labeled as a criminal, security agencies are trying to solve this, you carry yourself, enter bush, they say, okay, see him, he's one of them, he looked like a terrorist, he's a bandit, see his hairstyle, they catch you. Or you might ruin the operation by alerting the terrorists and causing more harm than good. With those risks, And maybe there are some risks that you are aware of that may not be mentioned. Would you advise people to embark on rescue missions? If all else fails, all else being the security agencies that we are all hoping on, they seem not to produce results. Those are the questions. 0817-923-0002. 0817-923-0003. WhatsApp is 080-903-06-416. Please, turn off your radio as you call. It's very important. Hello, good evening.
2: Yes, good evening, Sam.
0: Good evening.
2: Yes, my name is Prince Ifeanyi.
0: All right, go ahead.
2: Okay.
0: Oh, my. The prince has left the palace. Hello?
3: Hello, good evening, Sam.
0: Good evening. What's your name?
3: My name is Divine. I call from Woji.
0: All right, Divine, go ahead.
3: You see, all some of these analysis I hear about some personnel or some experts or analysts. And we have all these analysis, and we cannot analyze how this, or what we should expect from these people before they even start. But it's only when it happens, we begin to analyze. Why are we not proactive? If I may ask, if you or myself, God forbid our children were in that bush, and we have access to this, what do you call it, hunter's gun. And our children have been in that bush for this long. Don't you think you and I will take that same risk to go rescue our children? That one is certain. If that be the case, the whole community say, okay, fine, let us monitor our hunters here to hunt those who are in the bush there. Because you only hunt animals, and they have behaved like animals. Let's go and hunt them. It is their bush. It's their forest. They know every look at cleanse of that forest. So let them enter, because they also have their own techniques. You may think they want to preserve something on the floor. They also know how to climb to know where people are and look at the terrain. So if they can do that to rescue the children, fine. The security operators we are talking about here, they don't crossfire. Where have they been? How could they have not been there to bring other people? They are not looking for crossfire now. Is it too late? Is it very late hour? Is that looking for crossfire?
0: Yeah, but Divine,
3: you crossfire anybody,
0: Divine, you have to admit. Divine, you have to agree that at the very least, at the barest level of intelligence, you would at least conduct a risk assessment. This rescue I'm going for, what are the possible risks that can come out of it? At least you should be able to do that one now.
3: Sam, let me say this. Me and my wife, we are watching a video today about the Kaduna kidnapping. And the girl said, we walked for 14 hours in the bush. 14 hours we were walking. While we were busy doing analysis in the office. For 14 hours, we were walking. Children were walking by the forest. Now, you don't know how many hours these other ones have walked right now. While we are doing our analysis. There is something we call commando, which we have been watching on TV those days. Okay? Go into that forest. Say the commando style. Go and rescue those children too. Thank you.
0: All right, Divine. Thank you very much. He says too much analysis, little action. We'll take this break. We'll come back and analyze some more. Stay with us.

0: yes, oh, this is Jolly Johnny on the streets. How well do you know Maggi Chicken Flavor? Oh, yeah, spell celery.
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0: Bros, you want turn to salary? 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
0: Yes, so.
2: Turmeric.
0: Correct. 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

0: Good evening, I'm Sam Chinedu with the headlines. Rivers Police begin search for suspect after woman found dead inside tricycle in Ogbogoro, Obiakpo. Monarch demands justice after gunmen killed two timber dealers in Ahoda East community, River State. Motorists cry out over slow pace of NTA in Boba Road rehabilitation 2 weeks after government deadline. Security tightened around presidential villa over planned protest. And on the foreign scene, Hezbollah rejects U.S.-backed Israel-Lebanon ceasefire terms. Details in the 6 p.m. bulletin. To reach news team, send an SMS or WhatsApp to 0808-721-7215. I'm Sam Chinedu. Thanks for listening.
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3: When I got the information that Sunday Boho claimed to have a knowledge of those who perpetrated the criminality and terrorist activity in your state, my initial and immediate reaction was that the security agencies should invite him because he would be an accessory before the fact or even after the fact. And by law, he's supposed to turn that information in. And if he doesn't do that, that means he has taken part in the criminality itself. So such comments, whereas there may be some political reasons, you know, to score some political points. People should be very careful when they make such comments. But for me, I believe that the security agencies, the police and the DSS should invite Sunday Boho because he should not make such commentary. If he has knowledge of those, he should not withhold such an information.
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0: Welcome back. The words and voice of Dr. Ifewanogo, a security expert who says DSS should invite Sunday Boho to share intelligence in helping rescue the abductees from Oyo State. Now, why is this important? It's because, well, Sunday started it. He threatened to release the names of politicians behind the abduction of students in Orire local government area, the activist said while speaking to new executive members of National Association of Nigeria Students at his residence. In an outstanding video, he personally volunteered to dislodge the bandits but was met with defiance by the state government. He claimed that he'd never demanded any money from the Seyi Makinde-led administration to rescue the 47 abductees. And so Dr. Wanogo says if Sunday claims he has information that could help the investigation, why not give it to the authorities? And so the DSS should invite him. Now, I further quizzed about self-help. He spoke about self-defense and rescue missions. I'll take the last part of what he said and we'll get back to the conversation.
3: Now, with regards to going after so-called terrorists, so-called bandits, in the form of self-help, this is a little tricky. And I believe that it has to be done under the framework of the security architecture of the state. You'd have to inform the Commissioner of Police, your efforts, inform the Department of State Services, so that you don't come into the crossfire, not caught up in the crossfire of these recognized security agencies and the terrorist or criminal organizations, if that would ever happen. Because if we are not careful, people who are trying to solve the problem of insecurity for their people, trying to protect their people, will now end up being labeled as criminals themselves. So this is a very tricky scenario, but I think that there is nothing that is not doable where there is the will. And at this time, the most important thing is that the government should show that political will and not rest on its oars. They should not leave any stone unturned.
0: All right, you heard the man. My questions are simple. Is self-help a viable last resort? With the associated risks, which we've listed before the break, would you advise people to embark on rescue missions if all else fails? Now, there's a condition. If all else fails, and all else in this case would be the security agencies failing to rescue those who were abducted. 0817-923-0002. Please turn off your radio as you call. Hello, good evening.
4: Hi, Sammy, good evening.
0: Good evening.
4: My name is Mira from Okrika.
0: Go ahead, Mira.
4: You know, I totally love the last speaker's comments. Well, I want to add that so many intelligence reports, so many, but no one has a clue on what to do. Self-help. I think sometimes when you see a parent, there was a time is in one textbook we saw, it's like a poem, a burning house, and then someone ran into it with a blanket just to save their child. A parent can do anything just to save their child. Some of them are, some parents that are just holding themselves is because they have no clue on where to go, where, which particular, otherwise they would have loved to even exchange themselves for the sake of their children. Now, self-help. Someone is saying the government should call Sunday Igbohu. What are you calling him for now? You're calling him in order to get something that you don't know at all. Are they calling him from a point of ignorance? In other words, they have no clue. Now you want to get intelligence from him. Are you going to pay for that intelligence report? Because you cannot just, nothing comes for free. You're being paid to do this job. Now you want to get this information from Sunday Igbohu. You just want to get it by force or what now? Or you pay. For me, they should negotiate with him. If he has any clue, then pay for the information. Can't just get it by force, because this is your job. If someone wants to do it for you, you need to pay through your nose. That's what I think. Thank you.
0: Yeah, but Muriel, these are matters that border on national security, right? While I understand that you are highlighting the incompetence

0: let's link to those people that adopted those children.
1: Okay.
0: Can be a good way to go.
1: Thank you very much. Hello.
2: Yeah, Sam.
1: Good evening.
2: My name is Jude Dubani. I'm calling from Omuma.
1: Go ahead, Jude.
2: Sam, inviting Sunday Igboru for what he said, that he knows the people that are sponsoring the kidnappers or something. We now want to get intelligence, security. Can't the DSS or those responsible for collecting intelligence, can't they go to Sunday Boom than inviting him? If America wants to get intelligence from Nigeria, they know how they can do it without even publicity. The DSS or those responsible should go to Sunday Boom, however they know they can extract that intelligence when they need from him without harassment, without intimidation. DSS inviting him is, you know how they go. They go with intimidation. If you don't do this, we charge you for false information. I have once been a victim to that. Okay. If they're serious, let them go to him or find a way to get him or those around him to get the information they want. Why do we pay whistleblowers? We All pay right. them to extract information.
1: All right, thank you very much. So now the meeting point is the argument, whether they invite him or they go to him. All right. Now remember that the question is self-help a viable last resort? Of course, you can respond to Sunday Igboru being invited or going himself. But I'm asking about a rescue mission initiated by the people themselves. Good evening, Sam. Sunday Igboru, if he says he knows those perpetrators of this barbaric and inhumane treatment method on the school children, he should mention the names of those that committed the heinous crime. My take is, are we to fry egg for Sunday Igboru before he will mention those that committed the abduction? Ipalibote Lohari is asking. Okay. Good evening, Oracle. I heard on your headline news that security tightens around Aso Villa because of protest. But security cannot tighten to protect citizens from terrorists. The confident man from Port Hackett is asking. Back to the phone line, 0817-923-0002. Hello?
3: Good evening, Mr. Sam.
1: Good evening. What's your name?
3: Obed Kima. I'm calling you from Port Hackett.
1: All right. Go ahead, Obed.
3: Mr. Sam, if Sunday Igboru has any of such information, I think... before he mentions such name, I hope and pray that he has all the evidence to avoid being dragged to court and the rest of them. Then, I want to ask one question, Mr. Sam. How come the agency that is saddled with responsibility of intelligence gathering, agency like DSS, does not have any clue or whoever that is sponsoring whatever, is now an individual that's coming up to say, oh, I know who is sponsoring this. I know who is responsible for this thing. So a DSS, you know, a tool just to use to fight specific political enemies? Or are they there to be able to get information that is related to what is happening in this country today? Because for me, I see DSS are not acting on what on the job they are actually meant to do. They are not doing it. So that's why we have an individual come out and say, I know this, I know that. Please, Sunday Igboru, before you mention name, ensure you have evidence. Thank you.
1: All right, thank you very much. And my final call. Hello.
4: Yes, good evening, Sammy.
1: Good evening, what's your name?
4: I'm Peter Gass, calling from DSS Odiavle.
1: From DSS?
4: From DSS. DSS Odiavle, not DSS.
1: Okay, let's so that we know what we know where we are.

0: Good.
1: First and foremost, I really disagree with the guest that you played. Yeah, there is nothing like crossfire. Because right from time, this issue has been on in this country for long. And they were not able to find or look for a financier to solve this problem. Ali Bohu has volunteered himself. He said he can do it. What which one is the idea of saying that you should go and report yourself to DSS first and then? I don't understand. I don't understand. It's not proper. They would have given the young man an opportunity to show up. He said he knows where the people are. He will attack them and do something about it or go to that place and rescue the children.
0: All right. As far as I can go, I have a program coming up. Please, Mr. Sunday should not keep such information to himself if he truly has evidence to his claims. He should expose them, Hector says. And finally, Oracle, security forces in Nigeria do not always get intelligence in something like this, but always get intelligence when people want to carry out peaceful protest. Well, that's exactly how people feel. From our position, we'll just have to wait. Hope, and if you can, possibly pray. The program comes on now. It takes us to the top of the hour where the major news follows. Stay with us.
2: 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Thank you for joining us. It is another beautiful time with the Boeing Group. We always have updates for you from Boeing Group. First off, we have the recap on the Realtors Conference. Boeing Group just recently had its second edition of the Realtors Meetup Conference in the city of Port Harcourt, and it was an amazing event. Dr. Martins, please, what can you say happened? Tell us.
3: It was a lovely outing.
2: Yes.
3: The second series in the year, mm-hmm. Rectors Meetup 6.2. 6.1 happened in February 28th. And this month, May 23rd, when we experienced the second one, diverse people turned up, people that want to make money in real estate, learn, relearn, and learn. They were there. And my good friend Izu was on top of his game. Mm. Dishing out a nugget to the real estate partner. Of course, I was there,
2: yes.
3: Make a presentation about how to handle rejection. Rejection is one of the biggest obstacles to the salespeople, not only real estate, all over the world. Any product, people always object how to handle that. That was handled by myself. Then we have a Boeing team that talked about the Boeing advantage, how you can make it big through the Boeing product and services. And I'm sure people listening to me now were in that hall,
2: where
3: Park Hall. At the tech presidential. If you are there, congratulations, and you can go to Boeing social media page and drop a comment on what you enjoy about that program. And we also mentioned people that have been going to London, 50 people that have been to London Bridge, UK in month of August. If you're already qualifying, congratulations. If you're about to qualify, please put on more effort on those things we discuss at that room there. What can help you to be in London Bridge, to spend 10 days in UK, all expenses paid by Boeing Group.
2: Wow, yes, it was. I mean, myself, I was there as well, and it was a beautiful, beautiful. Congratulations to all the realtors that were there. It has been an improvement, and it's only from here onwards. Moving on, we also have the LAG City launch coming up on the 30th of this month. So, Dr. Martins, I know you have some little information that you want to pass across to the listeners. We also have some promos running as well on the LAG City launch. So, let's hear it from you, Doctor.
3: I want to say that investment has no barrier. Opportunity are everywhere. The fastest growing investment location in Nigeria today is a corridor called Beju Lekki. That's where we have Lekki Free Trade Zone. That's where we have Lekki Deep Sea Port. That's where we have Dangote Refinery, the biggest in the world. And in this corridor, that's where the coastal road, the super highway running from Lagos to Calabar, has already been completed from about the Bello Victoria Island, Lekki, Ibeju, Lekki, Lekki Express to Dangote Refinery. This has been completed. I drove this road myself. So, a local government there called Ibeju, Lekki have been estimated to contribute 70% of internally generated revenue to Lagos state government in year 2026 and beyond. And that's where we are pitching our tent. And that's why we are here. In less than 2 months, we are launching the second product in Lagos.
2: That's big.
3: We call Lag City, Lekki Aviation Green City. The second and probably going to be the biggest airport in West Africa is coming up in Lekki, along Lekki Expressway. And that's where we have this project, Lag City. Mm-hmm. For those that are conscious of property location, they will agree with me that property around airport have a way mm-hmm. of appreciating
2: yes.
3: far and above property far away the airport. And that is why we pinch our teeth in Lag City. Any new product when it's launched to market, we give opportunity to earn from there. At the end, by Boeing selling at a discounted rate, Lag City will not be exceptional. 20 plots have been put aside to sell at 50% discount. Meaning that as you are buying this property, already making money in your property investment. So if you are listening to me and you want to invest in Lagos, the fastest growing corridor when it comes to property investment, you may call my colleagues in the end of this number, 0905552233 0905552236, or go to Boeing website www.boeingestates.com. Boeing spelled B-O-I-N-G estate with an S .com, or you check us up on our social media platform, Boeing Estate Twitter, Boeing Estate on Facebook, Boeing Estate on X, Boeing Estate, Boeing Estate. Don't forget to put the S.
2: Thank you, doctor, for that expansive. The Lag City is a very strategic location. And I mean, if you're into properties, if you're into this kind of thing, you definitely know that this is huge. Okay, so moving back to Port Harcourt, we also had the groundbreaking ceremony in Aqua Vista. It was beautiful. I forgot to mention that it was an amazing event. We had a lot of realtors, a lot of partners, well wishers come into, you know, Aqua Vista to come see what we are doing. And I mean, there's a lot of infrastructural development going on there. You can see it. If you go to the social media platforms, you can see a lot of trucks, a lot of cranes, a lot of work is going there. Dr. Martins, please tell us what is actually happening in Aqua Vista with Boeing.
3: Just a few days ago, after the Meritus meetup, all roads led to Aqua Vista, where we have a kind of a picnic of sorts and a foundation laying ceremony.
2: Yes.
3: A foundation that marked the beginning of a milestone, a beginning of development in Aqua Vista. That's where we have our lake resort coming up, and the Aqua Vista is the estate overlooking this lake. But this is the first groundbreaking ceremony we see that witnessed by more than 300 persons. And the foundation has been laid, the building is coming up. In the next few months, we also call on Rivers people to come and do what they call housewarming.
2: Wow.
3: Ceremony at Aqua Vista. Some months ago, I told people Aqua Vista is buy and build. Remember, Aqua Vista is selling at a discounted rate. Now about 4.6 kilometer internal and access road. And we are paying attention. All these roads are receiving attention now. Imagine we are not local government. We are not state government. We are not federal government. But the last few years of our existence, we built 100 kilometers of roads, transformers, drainages. And that's what we are doing, Aqua Vista. So, Aqua Vista is still open. We have few plots left there. We're not developing or want to join hands with you. I want to live in a serene environment for us to develop Aqua Vista together.
2: All right. Thank you so much. Finally, on the tidbit session, we have something for the children. As you know, May 27th, Children's Day is coming up, and Boeing Group has something for the kids. Parents, if you're listening, guardians, caregivers, if you are listening, please, this is where you want to increase the volume of your radio set. Dr. Martins, what does Boeing Group have for the children this 27th of May?
3: Yeah, Worldwide Children's Day are being celebrated in Nigeria, May 27th. This period has been set aside to gather together to celebrate children, a day dedicated for children. I want to congratulate children for them having a day. I remember growing up, Children's Day was a special day where we would go to a stadium, to match pass, new clothes, and it's as if it's a day we have freedom.
2: Yeah.
3: We decide what happened and how to spend that day. So congratulations, children. Some of us have had our days. Now we are no longer children. And for parents that still have the children, I want to congratulate you for the wonderful way you are bringing the children up. At Boeing Group, we are doing something fantastic, something wonderful to encourage parents to invest in the children. And this is the opportunity to introduce the children to the world of investment. So a special promo has been declared by Boeing Group, a special promo to encourage this parent between 25th of May to 8th of June. Any parent buying property in the name of the child will enjoy 20% in addition to the existing discount.
2: Wow.
3: Between 25th of May to 8th of June, you enjoy a whopping 20% off. And just do the calculation. When Boeing flyer you see, and the price you see there, just remove 20%. And that's what you pay for your child or your children to have property in Boeing Luxury Estate. Name of Boeing Estate across the country.
2: Wow, that is amazing. So if you've been listening and you want to enjoy all of these goodies, all of these updates from the Boeing Group, please call the numbers 090-555-22233. I'll take that again. 090-555-22233. You can also call 090-555-22236. 090-555-22236. You can also visit the social media platforms Boeing Estates with an S on YouTube, Instagram, Facebook, and on TikTok, and also the website at www.boeingestateswithans.com. So thank you so much, Dr. Martins, for being on the Boeing Tidbit, and we'll be back with more information from the Boeing Group.
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0: Inauguration, inauguration, inauguration. 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
3: Hello, good evening. It's Thursday, June 4, 2026. INEC's continuous voters registration is on. Take advantage of the opportunity to register to vote. On the news this evening, police begin search for suspect after woman found dead inside tricycle in Ogbogoro, Obuakpo. Security tightened around presidential villa as protesters storm Abuja over Oyo school kidnap. Motorists cry out over slow pace of NTA Mboba Road rehabilitation 2 weeks after government's deadline. On the foreign scene, Hezbollah rejects US-backed Israel-Lebanon ceasefire terms. Details of these and more will be reaching you in a moment. Stay with us. I am OK Onwugbonu with the news. We begin this evening's bulletin on a sad note from Ogbogoro, Obuakpo local government area, where residents are still in shock after a woman was found dead in a tricycle, while her two young children were found alive beside her. The incident happened on Tuesday, June 2, along CPM Street in Ogbogoro. A resident of the area, identified as Senebo, told our correspondent that about 7 a.m., residents were alerted to the disturbing scene after two young girls and the lifeless body of an adult woman were discovered inside a parked tricycle. The eyewitnesses explained that the older child told the police that her father had used an object to assault the murder at a guest house where they had spent the night on Monday. The eyewitness further stated that the child reportedly told the police that after noticing that the woman could no longer stand or speak, the suspect allegedly drove them out of their guest house, abandoned the children and the mother's body inside a tricycle, and fled the scene.
4: I was passing by, and then I saw a crowd over there, and I walked down to the police door. When I was at the police door, a man asked the child of 5 years girl that what happened to the mother. The child said that the father beat the mother up to the extent that the mother fainted. Then the father now told them that he was going to buy drugs and come and left them here. Police from Uzoba, because they had a Sienna, so they are good at took the lady out from that place there.
3: When contacted, the spokesperson for the River State Police Command, ASP Blessing Agabe, confirmed the incident. She said the two children have been handed over to the sister of the woman, while her body has been deposited in a mortuary. She said efforts have been intensified to arrest the fleeing suspect. Still on security, the rising insecurity in Abuja Oduwa local government area has continued to raise concern following the killing of two indigents in Emerikuku community by unknown gunmen. The victims, identified as Moses Matthew Arugu and Azubike Monday, were timber businessmen reportedly attacked while carrying out their legitimate business activities. The attacks occurred between May 29 and May 30, 2026, along the Ozochi Forest area in Ahoda East Local Government area and the Adoda Forest in Ahoda West Local Government area. While the mutilated body of Moses Matthew Arugu has been recovered, Azubike Monday remains missing. Reacting to the incident, the paramount ruler of Oduwa Kingdom, His Royal Majesty King Temple MacDonald, condemned the killings and called on security agencies to immediately launch a thorough investigation and ensure those responsible are arrested and prosecuted. The monarch urged the chairman of Abuja Oduwa and Ahoda East and West local government areas to take urgent steps towards ensuring justice for the victims. King MacDonald further sympathized with the bereaved families and prayed for the strength to help them bear the painful loss. Meanwhile, the spokesperson for the River State Police Command, ASP Blessing Agabe, has responded to calls and text messages on this. Now let's take you to the FCT, where protesters today stormed the streets of Abuja, demanding the rescue of abducted school children and teachers in Oyo State. The protesters, who converged in large numbers, were heard chanting, "Tinubu must go, rescue them or resign, and bring Nigerian children now." They were also heard telling the operators of the Nigerian police that it was their fundamental right to stage the protest. Meanwhile, security was tightened around the presidential villa in Abuja, with access restricted to residents, government officials and people with official business in the area. The heightened security followed concerns over planned protests regarding the abduction of school children and teachers in Oyo State. A combined team of military personnel, police officers and operatives of the Department of State Services mounted checkpoints around the area, turned back motorists and pedestrians who could not provide a valid reason for entering. The security measures affected the two main roads leading to the presidential villa, including the Federal Secretariat and Supreme Court access, as well as the Asokoro roads, where armed security personnel were deployed from the early hours of the day. In the meantime, a security expert, Jackson Ojo, has blamed the rise in insecurity in the parts of the country and poor implementation of security policies. Ojo, in an interview with correspondent Emeka Otuka, said the persistent cases of kidnapping in schools, including the recent abduction of school children and the teachers in Oyo State, could have been prevented if the Safe School initiative launched in 2014 after the Chibok school girls' abduction had been properly sustained. Recall that initiative was designed to protect students, teachers, and schools from violence, kidnappings, and armed conflicts, with millions of naira reportedly committed to the program. However, Ojo questioned the level of accountability surrounding the initiative, saying there has been little information on how the funds allocated to the program have been utilized to achieve its objectives.

0: promote security, prosperity, justice, and equal opportunity. Promote security, prosperity, justice, and equal opportunity.
1: Seeing the voice of Renaissance Youth in driving peace and development. Date Saturday, the 6th of June 2026. Venue, NUJ Secretariat, Musco Road, Port Harcourt. Time, 10 a.m. prompt. Guest speaker, Dr. Bethel Okojaja. This is signed by Komeritanam Gospel Owo, Chairman Planning Committee. Samuel Isoro, Secretary General. Comrade Bennett T. Bennett, National President. And Ambassador Ebelo Waribo, Secretary Planning Committee, Media Director, Announcer.
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3: The Onyeisi Agoro, Chi Agoro of Great Ancient Igbo Kingdom, in HLG, His Royal Majesty, King Dr. Samuel Ndiwe Amechi, on behalf of Amechi Royal House, announces the passing of our father, brother, grandfather, and uncle, late Elder John Chinaka Amechi, who died on the 24th of April after a brief illness. He was aged 88. Bell arrangement, Friday, 5th June 2026. 9 a.m. Body leaves military mortuary to his residence in Umuakwa, Idegilim, Igboite. Lying in state at his compound. 10 a.m. Funeral service officiated by St. Matthew's Anglican Church, Igboite. Interment immediately after service. And this is signed by his

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1: By sending us that message, AI info, you send it to 081-3558-0748.
2: All right, we've also heard of your real estate, the efforts you make in real estate, helping people secure properties. Can you tell us about that?
1: Okay, so basically one of the things I teach in my world class is global real estate, where from the comfort of your home, you can help people, you can have properties in Dubai, in Qatar, and you get your rentals in dollars. And I'm a right blog. I help people get that as well. So those who are, you're listening to me, you something you want to do, that you would have to call the number, not SMS, so that I can evaluate.
2: Okay.
1: Because it's actually pricey. The lease is about $100,000, yeah.
2: Oh, okay. That's interesting. All right. So for those who'd like to reach out to you beyond the summit, beyond the trainings, how can they do that? Would you share your social media handles?
1: Okay. So my social media handle is Dr. Love Oladile, but I don't even have the time to respond on social media. That's the truth. So the WhatsApp is still where you get us. So all you need to do is still reach out on 081-3558-0748.
2: Okay. So finally, is there anything you'd like to add or subtract from what you've said so far?
1: So basically, a billionaire once said that only 2/3 of people will be available in 5 years, those doing business online and those out of business. And that statement was what I read, that was the gate 20 years ago that made me took that decision to go and learn computer and how the internet works. Is this now another billionaire said, in 5 years, more multimillionaires will be created with AI than the internet did in 20 years. So the question is, where do you want to belong? You can be born poor, but you don't have to die poor. So come and learn on Saturday how AI

0: And it's on the age tournament, so you never know what to expect. So yes, we are CAF 1. We are the best team when it comes to age grade women's football in the country, in Africa, so to speak. So anybody will expect us to progress, but you never know. I know that the girls and the coaching crew will do their very best to ensure that we qualify for Morocco 2026. But then we have to get past Benin Republic over two legs. I think we are home first, so we execute that game before we travel. I think their home ground is in Lomé, but we'll have to wait to see where we'll play in Togo. I think that's where they play their last home game against Sierra Leone. So until then, we have Benin Republic to play, and hopefully we get that over the two legs and we qualify for Morocco 2026.
1: All right, and hopefully when we get to Morocco, because I'm sure we are almost there, when we get to Morocco, we take salt. We take pepper this time around. You're one of the experienced person in that group. Tell them your last experience in Morocco. You know, we have to take salt and pepper and some other spices.
0: Very important.
1: You know,
0: curry gari. We go drink.
1: So we have to take those things in our luggage and ensure that we have a good time. I don't want the girls playing those games, you know, on the strength, on the fed, like it was in the other competition, as we've seen it. All right, so this is just beginning, right? We had to speak to Dorcas Cookie and experience at the camp and the last window of qualifier for the FIFA Women's Under 17 World Cup. And like you've heard it, so we have another one in July, first and second week, the third and final round of qualifier against the Beninoy Under 17 girls as well. So after that, we will now be sure of where we are placed and the world stage, you know, for the FIFA Under 17 Girls World Cup in Morocco. So we have a commercial break to attend, and when we return, we'll take a look at a few other things. We have the NWFL coming up, the Super 6 tournament. Last weekend we had Rivers Angels in the studio. A few players were here with us. We take a look at tennis as well. This year, it looks to see if it's any man's game, like we call it. Stay with us. We'll be right back after this commercial break.

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9: 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How well do you know Maggi chicken flavor? 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

0: 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Salary.
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1: Correct. 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

0: Welcome back. 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Evalido alongside a sport diva, Dr. Skoki. Fresh and hotly baked back from the camp of the under 17 girls. Well, let's talk tennis right now before we go into the main event on the show this evening. Just a bit of tidbits coming in here. This year's French Open has been quite strange in both the men's and the women's singles. In fact, it's been a competition whereby the big hitters, the favorites, have beat the dust quite early in the tournament, giving space for a maiden Grand Slam champion. Just when we thought we've seen it all, imagine what we'll have as a final of women's French Open final. It's going to be between qualifier Maya Falinska versus Russian teenager Mira Andreeva. So for the Polish qualifier, she's ranked at the moment 114 in the world. She defeated Diana Schneider 7-6, 6-4 in a very entertaining game. We saw that one just earlier in the day. She was in control. Both were big hitters, left-handed players, but it was Falinska who got the better of Schneider 7-6, 6-4 to book her place to the final to face Russian teenager Mira Andreeva, who skipped past Marta Kostyuk of Ukraine 6-1, 6-3 as well. So for that particular run, the 19-year-old Mira Andreeva has made history as the third youngest woman to reach the Roland Garros showpiece final this year, after Coco Gauff and Kim Clijsters as well. So it's going to be a very, very interesting matchup. So should she, thinking about Mira Andreeva, which is the eighth seed, become the third youngest first-time Grand Slam champion this century after Maria Sharapova and Raducanu if she prevails in that final. Meanwhile, in the men's game, we saw the exit of Novak Djokovic, saw the exit of Jannik Sinner, saw the exit of Matteo Berrettini, Francis Tiafoe, and just recently, Felix Auger-Aliassime was knocked out by a certain Flavio Cuboli. And now we have a semi-final pairing in the men's singles between Cuboli and Matteo Arnaudi. Then we have Jakob Mensik up against Alexander Zverev. For Cuboli, you know, when he was speaking, I think early in the morning when I used it on Sport Drive, his soundbite on the Sport Drive, he said, "I want to take this chance." You know, more like, "This one, a free space, big boys, no day. I must take this chance, you know, to win it."
1: What does he take Zverev for?
0: You know, it's more like...
1: What does he take Zverev for?
0: But everybody, even Zverev himself, sees this as an opportunity.
1: It is an opportunity to win his
0: first. You know, so that's how it is. But let's start with the women's game first and foremost. A qualifier getting into a final. Last time we had this kind of a thing was when we had Emma Raducanu
1: and Leila Fernandez.
0: You know, Leila Fernandez. In fact, the same story. Two very estranged ladies.
1: Qualifiers.
0: Yeah, qualifiers entering to the final. This time around, we have an eighth seed in Mira Andreeva, although relatively very young as well, 19 years of age, against Maya Falinska, who is Polish, is also into the finals. Quite exciting. Somebody will go home as first-time champion.
1: I knew from the get-go that it was going to be like, it's going to be a maiden Grand Slam for somebody, both in the men flip, because when I first saw Zverev, when I first saw Sinner struggling with whatever he was struggling with, because he's been struggling with heat, I feel like his team did not manage him and his game time this season at all, because he went on to play six consecutive ATP Masters and won virtually all of them, and then all of the struggles happened. So I did expect to see a Grand Slam, especially for somebody. I'm sure we'll get there. But talking about the women, I didn't think that it was going to be more about the unknown names, maybe just one name, because Mira Andreeva has been very consistent for the last couple of years. She's just she's so young, but you could see her consistency. She's built, she's worked on her game, she has progressed into finals, maybe not Grand Slams, but when it comes to ATPs, she's won a couple of WTAs rather. So you could see the growth that she's made over the years. So I'm not surprised to get to see her in a final of a Grand Slam. Maybe maybe if the likes of, say, the Queen of Clay that not to call up, I did say that you cannot call her the Queen now because she has just won in what? She just won what, four of them on the clay courts,
0: yeah,
1: in the Grand Slam. So I mean, let's give her time before we can now give that title to her or something. But then you look at the fact that Mira Andreeva has been, the consistency that she's had, the time, the way she, her team has worked on her growth. They have managed her game time. They have managed her time on the court. They've managed to make sure that she does not have any lapses that anybody, any of her opponents could use against her. And that seemed to have worked so well for the young 19-year-old. So you look at that. She deserves to be here at this point in time because she has put in a lot of work to be here. Anybody who has followed the women's tennis would know how much of work and how much consistency she has had coming into the French Open and now qualifying for a final at this age. So yeah, she's 8, and that's why she's ranked number 8 right now in the world. So that tells you how consistent she's been. But then you talk about the qualifier, which is really shocking because you look at the fact that she took out Schneider, Diana Schneider, who did bagel world number 1 Aryna Zabalenka. And I was shocked. I was like, what happened? I mean, her reaction, Zabalenka's reaction, was my reaction, because I mean, you just need to retire right now.
0: I feel like quitting. In fact, let me sleep and wake up.
1: You won the first set, lost the second
0: set. She was leading the second set 5-4, just one game away from winning
1: it. And then you lost 7-5, and all of a sudden, you just were bageled. When does that happen? So, I mean, I concur with her. She needs to retire to think about her life. Because what do you mean you were bageled? But then she defeated Diana Schneider, and here she is in the final. That's to tell you the amount of work she has put in to get to this level, right? And the other stars did not step up to the expectation. And that's why she is here. Because while they did not step up, she over exceeded her limitations.
0: Mm.
1: And then she is here. And that's why I, when I hear people say the BTA is not competitive, it is. That's what I'll tell you, because if it wasn't competitive, she wouldn't have been here in the final. She fought her way. It's not like she was dashed it.
0: Exactly, because she said she fought for every point.
1: For every point, she did fight. So, I mean, I'd love to see Mira win it, because she's just 19.
0: I'm rooting for her.
1: But again, Falinska
0: too deserves it, because I think both players, as a qualifier, coming in 114 ranked player, if you get
1: even
0: it,
1: more to her.
0: Is it Falinska now or Schneider? They said the prize money she has, you know, earned so far.
1: Yeah.
0: About 860 something grand in pounds or so is
1: maybe here
0: alone is the total of what she has earned all her career.
1: You can imagine, because qualifiers, those people that are ranked outside of the hundreds, in fact even below 50, they don't get as much money as the others from the top 50. Right, so the struggle is real for them, and that's what they will tell you. You got to see them playing so many WTA challengers, so many masters, so many all of those
0: 250.
1: Yes, you got to see them, and they play anything 50, then they play everything they are playing. That's how difficult it is for them. So when they get here, they want to always try to take it, and I'm so happy that she's here now. She has gotten to her maiden Grand Slam final, and it's a chance for her to give a shout. Because if she wins it again, she's going to be the second Polish to win it after Iga Swiatek. So you look at that, and that's massive for the country at large as well. So it's a good thing for her. But then again, I do know that when it comes to the biggest of stages, you can falter. You can be anxious. You can get there. But Mira Andreeva, maybe she has not been to a Grand Slam final, but she has been to several other finals in big events like the WTA, WTA 1500 and 250. She's been there a couple of times, so she might maybe understand the pressure that comes with it, or not. I do not know. I'm just guessing. But for me, when you do not step up on a very good day, the best wins. And right now, these are the best two that we currently have in the WTA.
0: And it's safe to say that made the best lady win on the day, because I'm also torn between both players. I would have loved Mira Andreeva to win, but I also admire Falinska for going this far as a qualifier, coming in from world number 114 and doing all she has done. She defeated a certain Kalinskaya in the quarterfinal to be here for today's encounter. So it shows that she's really fought a lot of battles to be here. And we'll be here to enjoy the tennis, you know, the men's and women's singles at the end of the tournament. All right, and maybe time for us to talk a bit of Rivers United. All right, so a bit of Rivers United and the Rivers

0: No, just saying, you know, if somebody's biggest payday today is 860 something thousand grand, right? If you collect the top prize, it's 2 points. In fact, it's not even the money now, it's the name, the fame. You hear the other man talk about, I'm a 5-time Grand Slam winner, I'm a 23-time. Sometimes the money was not up to what you received.
1: Boss, the thing is, they have quite a lot of persons to pay, right? You have your coaches, you have your physiotherapists, you have your psychologists, you have several other persons that you've got to pay money. So you look at all of the travels that are being made as well, the expenses being made. But I mean, compare to the amount of money these tournaments get or make, the players feel like they should be getting more.
0: I think Kosi was here in the studio when we broke it down, when Sabalenka, who was at the forefront of these, told us that they may be boycotting, you know, media duties at the tournament. And so Kosi and I, we took our time to break it down in terms of how much this tournament first and foremost get from looking for sponsors, all the logistics arrangements, you know, paying of staff and everything that goes on. So if the lift, and I think that for nearly all the tournament, apart from the US Open, which was the most, the highest in terms of revenue generated, around 600 and something million, they spend at least 200 to 300 million, you know, to organize
1: the tournaments,
0: this tournament, right? And I think about 15 to 25% of that same total prize money goes to the money, how do I put it now? The money received, gotten from sponsors and everything, 25% of the total pool still goes to the players. Then that's not part of salary. That's not part of arrangement and logistics. Let's get cleaners. Let's buy balls. Let's paint here. Let's do this. Let's do this. Let's do that. So if you look at it, you know, you want to pity the organizers, right? Because they are also spending a huge chunk of that money in putting it into organization. So me and Kosi were able to find a common ground.
1: Excited to get to this level,
0: you know. So imagine that lady going home with about 860 something. Now she will be going home with 1 point something or 2 point something because she's a finalist at the moment. So good evening, Val and Dorcas. Dorcas, welcome back on a temporary basis and happy birthday. Engineer John from GRA with that message. And Dorcas, let's go to the main event, starting with the women's game. Where's your main constituency on Saturday it was, we had team members from the Rivers Angels camp here in town, in the studio, where they spoke about the upcoming Super Six playoff. We've got Rivers Angels, we've got Edo Queens, we've got Bayelsa, we've got Robo Queens, we've got Nasarawa, we've got debutant Abia Angels in there, six of those teams. You know, so I teased, one of the players, Peace Effiong, was here.
1: Oh, Peace.
0: Yeah.
1: I'm happy that she's back from that serious injury and she's playing again. So, yeah,
0: she was so shy.
1: She is very shy.
0: Yeah, she's okay. I teased her and I asked a few questions to other team members about which of these opponents is their biggest challenger for this. Because we're playing at home, we should be confident.
1: Yep.
0: The one last time in Remo should be forgotten in a hurry. In fact, it never happened. We deleted it from the flash drive. It did not happen. You know, that's what I told the girls, that it didn't happen because we've forgotten it in a hurry. After the first two matches, we were out.
1: Yep.
0: Totally out. There were three teams in contention last time up to the final day. Amazons, Bayelsa,
1: Remo, Nasarawa Amazons, Edo, Bayelsa,
0: and Remo were in contention. Four. While we were deleted from the first two matches. But let's talk about this one. It's happening in our own backyard. You know, what do you think? You know, project for us every day. And I know you do a lot of work on NWFL. Who's your favorite for this one this year?
1: I mean, it's really tough because the regular season, this year was a lot to anticipate out of the Super Six. First off, I would say very big congratulations for Rivers to have picked the hosting right. It's the first time. So, I mean, we should do it well. We have been, last year I was in Remo where I did a commentary for it as well. And it was very organized. I was also in Yonagoa the year before that, before last year, when Bayelsa hosted. That was when Edo won their first championship as well. So you look at all of that, we want to be able to do better here, right? We have one of the biggest teams in women's football, and that's Rivers Angels, and so we should be doing better. We should showcase what we have in the state, and I really do hope that we get to see that come the sixth, when the games are eventually going to kick off. But then it's a difficult question because for what

0: Let me start with Group B, what we saw in the regular season. We did see Robo Queens. They topped that group. And for the last couple of years, I haven't seen Robo that determined. I haven't seen Robo fighting for something. And this time, they really did fight for something. They showcased the class, the quality that they had within their ranks. And you have to give credit to Coach Osanho, right? And he's also the chairman of the club. The fact that he has a lot of young players, young at the age of 14, 13, and they're playing so, so well. Mm. Is the amount of personal training that those players even have. You have to look at that, and you talk about how good they've been in the regular season. That's exactly what I want to see them showcase when it comes to the Super Six. They have Ajakai. They have, I think, Enezi has returned. I can't remember.
1: She's back to the team.
0: Then talk about Kemi Adebuyi, a finisher, so to speak. She dribbles. She knows how to do the get the job done. Then you talk about, I don't know if she's going to play. She did pick up an injury in Ivory Coast and played against Guinea in Rodiat Yusuf. That girl is a brilliant right back. She plays right back and left back, and she's brilliant. Rodiat Yusuf, I hope that she can play in the Super Six as well. So look at the fact that they have really good crop of players, and hopefully we get to see that. So they are also a team to watch out for in this year's Super Six. But Nansarawa Amazons also finished second in Group B, just behind Robo Queens. They just landed Port Harcourt today ahead of the game. So for me, I have a problem with Christopher Danjuma, the coach of the team, because for a man who has been in a national team for a long time, I expect way much from him, much more from him. Under him, the Super Falcons failed to qualify for two Olympics.
1: Yeah.
0: Right? I'm sure anybody who knows the Super Falcons, will know Christopher Danjuma, right? But then they have good players.
1: Is Jeanette still there?
0: No, Jeanette is with Bayelsa. Okay. She picked up an injury in the under 20 World Cup qualifiers. So that injury, she's going to be out for 8 to 9 months.
1: Ooh.
0: Yes, it's that bad. If you see it was like dislocated a leg. Move this way was twisted to this point, was that bad when they played against Senegal in that return leg. So she wouldn't be available for the Super Six as well. And she was started to make a big move out of this country to play in one of the biggest clubs in Europe, Barcelona. And then that's
1: Jeanette Akekeremowe something. Yes, yeah, yes. I think I still got the name.
0: So
1: a hat with her.
0: Yes.
1: How many months has she done already out of the eight?
0: I think it's about three thereabouts. I think four thereabouts, but she has to have like four more months to go or something.
1: The big deal. Super.
0: Yeah. So Nansarawa have good players. But for whatever it's worth, they are not using them to their fullest.
1: Mm.
0: They were leading the table in Group B, but somehow fell by the wayside and Robo overtook and they never looked back. But yeah, they finished second because the likes of Abia, Remo, and Delta could not push even further to try to qualify, or even Audianem, who narrowly missed out of the Super Six as well. So they are not my favorite. Just like last year, they fluffed it. They were tilted to be the champions. Mm. But then they fell again by the wayside, and they led the other four without them. Try to fight it all. So it was no longer in their hands last year. It was in the hands especially of Edo and Bayelsa.
1: Yeah.
0: It was out of their Nansarawa hands as well as Remo's hands. So it was more between Edo and Bayelsa who should have won it. And Bayelsa went on to win it last year. So for Nansarawa, I don't think, I always see them as a team that will crush when it matters the most. So I wouldn't tip them for that. But Abia Angels, for me, Adana Waneri, who's the new coach of the side, she did leave Awudianem to join them. And immediately she did, you could see, that was Awudianem. Queens, and Joshua Queens, but I think she's in. She is with Abia, or I can't remember. But
1: yeah,
0: I think
1: she's with Abia and Joshua.
0: I don't know. She got players into the club. She

0: different coach.
1: Another formidable team that can be switched to Super Eagle also. You know that we'll have a very formidable team against before the Nations Cup or World Cup.
2: Okay. Thank you so much for your contribution. And we're only comparing board goalkeepers, by the way. This is www.dockers.com. Welcome back. Okay. That message came in here, Roland Rush, I think. And this says, happy birthday, Lady Dockers. I'm so excited Nigeria is not going to the World Cup. By now, we would have been hearing Nigeria will win the World Cup. No. Simen would win Golden Boot. Ligman will win Golden Ball from the leader Nigerian fans. And I would have been wasting energy trying to convince them otherwise. Frank from Romodara. And, okay. Let's go on a commercial break. When we return, we will be heading to road to New Jersey. We'll be on our way to New Jersey. Yeah, the World Cup is just 7 days away. Yeah, there's no Nigeria, but trust us to always keep you abreast on what's going on. Stay with us.
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0: Guy, we don't dey talk since. Ha, make I go do my work, eh? We go continue this talk later.
1: Oh boy, you don't talk. How bad? You know the tire.
0: Now the new level be that too. This new MTN sachet bundle don't make life easy for me.
1: Brotherly, involve me now. 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
3: And Chinunem Olu Fortun from the Radio Boy says, Aval, did you see how the Super Eagles reacted and felt so bad when the last goal went in for Poland? That's one big thing I've not seen in them since Keshi left. Coach is good, I beg. Let them give him a new contract. Dockers, I welcome you and your gorgeous voice back. And this is still extra time, and I've got Favour here with me in the studio. Favour, good evening to you.
4: Good evening.
3: Yeah, what's new? What's cooking?
4: Well, a lot of stuff is actually cooking, but this one is really, really dramatic because everybody is always talking about how their data finishes fast. And so MTN is telling you, you know what? Come watch how you use your data. 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Because why is it disappearing like that? And MTN is saying, we want to put data on trial. So they're going to be having a courtroom style, you know, presentation. 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And it's going to be happening on, it's going to be happening at 2 p.m. on Saturday. So if you have ever been confused, you're wondering, you know, you're dramatic. If you go online, you see people tagging MTN every time about their data. MTN is telling you, you know what? Come watch. We are gonna buy the data, and we are gonna sit and we are gonna watch it. You know, you can ask questions, you can observe. If you are not satisfied, you know, we can rerun it. So it's gonna be happening Saturday, June 6, 2 p.m. on Arise Channels TV and NTA, and also on YouTube. So use this time now to prepare all the questions you have. Yes, because I have a lot too. So that is what MTN is bringing to you.
5: That was an infomercial.

0: Well, quite exciting as well. I think I'll also try to watch what's happening on Saturday. I'm one of those who complain. Uncle, I am part of it. Okay. And welcome back to Extra Time right here on Nigeria's number one talk radio station, 2.3 Nigeria Info. Evalido alongside Dorcas Koki, the sport diva. In fact, the birthday girl is still celebrating. So,
1: yes, so
0: you can send in your baby girl treatments.
1: Bring them
0: forward. Right, till the end of June. Every day is Dorcas' birthday till the end of June.
1: Yeah.
0: We are celebrating till the very end. But welcome. We're talking the Super Eagles of Nigeria and a possible contract extension for that man, Eric Schell. But how about we make a further step forward today? Yeah, Road to New Jersey 2026. The World Cup is 7 days away, and today we take a look at Group J.

Yes, Road to New Jersey, our World Cup preview segment is back, and today we take a look at Group J. Yes, the group has three pool A's and one J, and that is because we have world champions Argentina, European side Austria, African side Algeria, and then a side from Asia in Jordan. I will take a look at the four teams, preview them quickly, tell you how far they've fared at the World Cup, what are their chances, who is leading them, and their star man to watch out for on our Road to New Jersey 2026 preview show. And let's take a look at Argentina. Yeah, they come in here as reigning champions of the FIFA World Cup. Last time, Lionel Messi, Lionel Scaloni, they were all scented, or you could say knighted, as Argentina went on to end their third star. So the South American giant end their third star at the Qatar 2022 edition. And at the moment, they are being led by the man who led them in the 4 years ago, Lionel Scaloni. And they are from the Comembo region or confederation. And they are currently ranked third in the latest FIFA ranking. Best World Cup winners, best World Cup appearance of the winners in 1978, 1986. No one can forget in a hurry because we had a certain Diego Armando Maradona. But how can we forget 2022 when they had one of the very best in the business, the GOAT, Lionel Messi, leading them to that particular triumph in Qatar. But their first World Cup was also in 1930, and they've made 19 appearances at the tournament. Their current run of success qualification has been 14, right? So they've qualified 14 straight times to the FIFA World Cup. And in 1978, they were also hosts of this tournament. Overall World Cup record, played 88 matches, won 47, drawn 17, and lost 24. They've scored 152 goals and conceded 101 as well. And how about Austria, currently ranked 23rd in the world? They are back at the World Cup for the first time in 28 years. Currently coached by Ralf Rangnick, former Manchester United coach. And they also come from the UEFA Confederation. Their best World Cup appearance was a third place finish in 1954. And their last World Cup was an appearance in 1998 in France, where they finished in the group stage. In terms of their first appearance at the tournament, they were there in Italy 1934. In total, Austria has made only 8 appearances at the FIFA World Cup. Their overall world record is fairly impressive. 29 matches played at the World Cup, 12 wins, 4 draws, 13 losses, scored 43 goals and conceded 47. Let's take a look at the other A in the group in Algerian side. They are returning to the World Cup for the first time since 2014 in Brazil. This will be the Desert Foxes' fifth campaign and a global showpiece. They are currently being coached by Vladimir Petkovic. And you know, they represent the CAF Confederation. Their best World Cup appearance was a round of 16 finish in the 2014 edition. They had the likes of Yassin Brahimi and Slimani, as well as Feghouli. Those were top players back in the days. And you have to go back to Spain 1982, where they had their first ever World Cup appearance. And they've made 5 appearances since then at the tournament. Their overall World Cup record isn't that impressive. Played 13 matches, won 3, drawn 3, lost 7, scoring 13 goals and conceding 19. Got everything you needed. And finally, Jordan. Yeah, the other side in the group J. So Jordan are making their FIFA World Cup debut. The Asian Football Confederation Cup runners up boast a formidable attacking trio, and at the moment they are being led by Jamal Salami. In terms of the World Cup history, well, this is their first ever appearance at the FIFA World Cup. So, debutant alongside the likes of Cabo Verde, who are also coming in here, and Haiti coming in here for the first time in the country's history. And we are Curaçao as well into the World Cup.

0: Uncle Dona is not joking with you. Referees have been denied visas. Players are denied visas. So imagine Brel Embolo of Switzerland, the Swiss team left, and he found out at the last minute that his visa was not granted. Then the Somalian referee, who is supposed to be part of the competition, visa has not also been granted. But let's stay with Group J now. Argentina coming as favorite. In fact, some still tip them to go all the way. Again, that is if they want to come in here to defend this title. But there's Austria. Under Ralf Rangnick, this team plays a very, you know, impressive football. They are so, they're pressing. They can get pressing. Sabitzer, Anatovic, our brother Alaba. You know, the pressing from the team is so intense that they tend to suffocate their opponents. Mm-hmm. For the Algerians, I wasn't too impressed with them at the last AFCON. I think they were outclassed by Nigeria in that round of 16 game and well beaten by Nigeria as well. I'm not sure they'll do so much. Riyad Mahrez, who is their biggest import, isn't really the Riyad Mahrez used to know some years ago. So for Jordan, I feel they should come and enjoy the World Cup.
1: Okay, we're starting with Jordan. Yes, I mean, you don't get to qualify every day. You don't get to qualify every day, and Jordan are one of that team or those teams that he literally was a. They're making their debut. It's on the biggest of stages. But like you already read out, they are runners-up of the last Asian Cup. That was in 2023 as well. So they also did reach this tournament in style. They scored 32 goals in the World Cup qualifiers, which is their highest tally in the single qualifying campaign as well. They were also one of just three Asian Football Federation sides who qualified while remaining unbeaten from away from home, right? And winning four of their eight matches on the road. So that's how big in Asia, how they qualified for the World Cup. So they have players that you would say, when it comes to Asia, they're big enough, right? There is one player, Yazan Al-Namet, who contributed about 14 goals in their qualifiers. Injury, of course, means that he might not be included in this team because of the injury, so to speak, but we'll wait to see how that goes as well. And they also have a player who plays in Rennes, in the French league. He's a winger, Moussa Al-Tamari. I'm sure we are quite familiar with him as well. He'll basically be expected to shoulder much of the responsibility, the burden, so to speak, for Jordan. So, I mean, just come try your luck. Saudi Arabia did defeat Argentina last year, at the last World Cup in Qatar, and people thought that was what it was going to be. But Jordan could come here and just shun people and just stun people, right? But we'd love to see you upset. I love to see you. I don't know about people. I love to see you upset.
0: I love to see you upset as well. Except the Pontas, they're always happy. You got the sport ticket.
1: Yeah, I love the underdog story, so I'm pretty much anticipating that every single time. But Jordan is here to just try the very best and see where he takes them. They're not here to maybe win it, but if they can do it, why not? So I'm wishing you all of the best in that group.
0: All right, so it looks to see if Argentina and Austria will stand out as favorite, because Algeria, I watched their game against the Netherlands, a friendly encounter, although I couldn't follow till the end, but at some point it was goalless even to the second half. So I'm hoping they can hold their own. But do you think Messi comes in here, this particular edition, firing? I read something that he was injured, but they're trying to wrap him in cotton wool. But does he come into this competition more determined to win a second?
1: Okay, I'll talk about Austria much later, but let's look at the Argentinian side of Messi that you're talking about. So for Messi, you look at the fact that he is one of the best players in the world, right? Alongside Cristiano Ronaldo, right? So he is a major part of that team. Whether he's playing or not, he is going to be a major part for that team. And what they do at the World Cup, that's how big it is for the country. And you see that the players, the coaches, they try to protect him on the field because they know how important he is. When Messi is at his very best, you know that he can single-handedly win you games.
0: Yeah,
1: he's done that repeatedly. So that's how important he is. And we've seen that he's also quite good for Inter Miami. He is their demigod, so to speak. And same for Argentina as well. So that's how important, if he would bring that club form to the World Cup, but with Messi, you never can tell. Form is always there. It's very difficult for you to see Messi

0: they're performing at the highest of levels. So, I mean, I cannot sit here and say I don't see Messi performing for Argentina as it is at this point in time. So, I mean, it's only twice that we've seen the World Cup champions retain the title. And that was not until Brazil. That was in 1962. So they will be looking to try to do in 1962 that Brazil did here in North America. That's for Messi and his Argentinian team, because teammates, because they know how difficult it always is to defend your crown. There is France, there is Brazil, there is Spain, them as well. These are my favorites, I'm calling basically.
1: Yeah, there's Portugal as well.
0: Yes, maybe Portugal are not my favorites, but talking about the, for me, the my four favorites are France, Spain, Brazil, and of course Argentina. So whatever happens, happens.
1: Yeah, I'm an England boy.
0: Enjoy yourself.
1: He's coming home this year.
0: So I think that Argentina and Messi would really like to join, you know, one of their fiercest rivals in Brazil to try to defend this crown as well. For Leonel Scaloni, he is only the Argentinian co-head coach to have won the World Cup. That was in 2022 that he did in Qatar. And he won the Copa America in 2021 and 2024. That's to tell you how decorated he is as a coach. And he knows his players so, so well. And the fact that they go to obscure leagues to even get their players. One of their players right now plays in New Zealand. Nobody knows him. And somebody on social media, I think he's an Argentina or somebody, he said, let's follow all of our players. And he brought this particular player to the forefront. And in less than hours, this player that only had about 50-something followers is skyrocketed.
1: Wow.
0: That's to tell you how much they love their team and their football. So Argentina are one of the favorites for me. So I think that with the fact that Julian Alvarez, Enzo Fernandez, there's Palacios as well, Messi, they have a rich squad. They might not be playing some of the biggest clubs, but when they play together,
1: they're a team.
0: And that's all that matters.
1: And that's all that mattered as well in Qatar some 4 years ago when Lionel Messi led the gang, because Rodrigo De Paul was always by his side like his bodyguard, and he will surely be there this time around. Enzo Fernandez, who was only a young star, is now a man, come to
0: Alvarez
1: England.
0: As well.
1: You know, Julian Alvarez was also a boy, is now a man. Mm-hmm. So you see, men day, where Messi will lead, men are the ones following him. No longer boys some 4 years ago. Let's look at our WhatsApp portal. This one says, Evaldo and Dorcas Cookie, it's quite unfortunate that the World Cup is expanded to accommodate about 9 teams and 10 in Africa and 48 teams in the world, and Super Eagles won't be part of it. It will be too cruel on the path of NFF if they don't give Eric Shaw contract extension. The man is bringing back the confidence Nigerians used to have in their darling team. Happy birthday and much happy returns to Dorcas, Hala, Madrid, and Yekan Akman. And this one says, so they started by saying, welcome to the sport diva. Happy birthday to you. God bless your new age.
0: Thank you.
1: I missed sweetie. Bless you from Amuma. The coach should be given a new contract. I wish the players and staff of Rivers United a quick recovery and success as well. Thank you so much, Basil from Omoma, for that message. And this one says, Messi was the highest scorer, goal scorer in the South American World Cup qualifier. Shows Messi can pull the trigger in this World Cup. It will be tough, but I have faith in my country, Argentina, and the love of my life, Messi. I don't understand.
0: Okay.
1: I don't understand. Frank from Modala. Frank says, my country. Wait, let me read this message again. You know, Clemmy. Frank from Romodara. Because of the last message you sent me around 8:16, you put your name here and you're from Romodara. Frank says, Messi.
0: Just before you even continue,
1: yeah.
0: Messi actually holds the record for the most World Cup appearances with 26 matches played and 21 goals contribution. And during Argentina victorious campaign in 2022, he did score. He scored or assisted 10 of Argentina's 15 goals. So that's how massive he can be. He's also the top. He also was a top scorer for his nation, the qualifiers for this tournament, with 8 goals as well and about 3 assists. But 3 assists as well.
1: And don't forget that in that World Cup in Qatar, he won 5 of 7 Man of the Match awards. Mm-hmm. And I think he also went home with the Golden Ball.
0: I thought that should have been the best, Kylian Mbappe's, but it's okay.
1: You know, the best player of the tournament. And it will be tough, but I have faith in my country, Argentina, and the love of my life, Messi. Frank Romero, you're not serious. You are from Nigeria. You cannot change it. And this one says, okay, that's our friend. This one says, wow, welcome back, Dorcas. My daughter, Tamuno Boma Mildred Aja, is a big fan of you. Aww. She did her birthday 26th of May 2026. And we are celebrating with you too. Aja Force Mobita community. You. Thank you so much.
0: Yeah, my sister's name in Nimbe is Boma, and Boma. Hers is Boma. So yeah, okay. It means the same thing though.
1: Okay.
0: So happy birthday to her as well in our ears.
1: All right. This was his happy, beautiful, and blessed birthday to you, Dorcas. Welcome back, Ogori from Port Hackett. This says, good evening, Sport Gang. I'm really astonished by the way Nigerian football fans are praising the Super Eagles coach, Eric Shell. For the first time in recent times, the Nigerian fans are discussing the coach without you hearing sack him. He is the worst coach. He has no playing pattern, etc. This really sends positive signals about the coach. Good to hear your voice again, Sport Diva. Happy birthday as
0: Thank
1: well.
0: You.
1: And this one says, good evening, the sports gangs in the studio. One game, what football without violence? This is the young ambassador from Rumi Igbo. Honestly, there's nothing the Super Eagles will play now to impress me since they didn't qualify for this FIFA World Cup. Thanks.
0: I'm with you.
1: Says Eval, this World Cup song is too dull. It's not giving us the World Cup vibe and energy. But I haven't met you at the manager as well.
0: We are all in this together.
1: We are in this together as well. We are definitely in this together. All right, let me squeeze in this call and have 60 seconds with you. Hello, good evening to you. You have 60 seconds. Talk to us. Hello.
2: Hello, Clinton.
1: Yeah, Clinton, please, can you speak up? And you have 60 seconds. Let's make it count.
2: Yeah, when they are only part of the Bible and the coach, Shell.
1: Yeah.
2: I don't like what I see as a JC fan center. How you see
1: me? Yeah.
2: Yes, I call it JC fan center. When a coach or a player will perform within one season or so,
1: Okay, but we've given him time. He's been here with us since qualifiers till now. Okay. Okay. All right, we hear you. We had just 60 seconds to spare, and we've come to the end of that 60 seconds. He was at the AFCON, and let's give it to him. Third place finish, semi-finalist, still unbeaten. World Cup came, took us from the doldrums of not even having a chance to where we had to play in the Confederation playoff. We, you know, lost out on penalty shootout to GR Congo. It would have been a different ball game entirely. Should he have started that qualifiers with us? Or possibly, should our boys have shot on target in that playoff against GR Congo? But again, there's no need of crying over spilled milk. Nigeria will not be at the World Cup. That is also settled. Let's move on and create another team that will be unplayable. Football is in error. It's in error and it's in phases. Maybe we'll dominate again in the next era. But you never can tell. We have a commercial break to attend and we'll read more on this show. Stay with us.
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0: And yes, it's still MTN bringing you this
1: one. Reach out, be informed, stay connected to the world, and go for the original story.
0: Well, is MTN still bringing you this particular one with the fact that lots of persons have been complaining about their data disappearing for no reason. And MTN is saying, you know what, you're going to put data on the stand and we are going to try data. Why? Because you have been complaining and they have heard your complaint. Because it's not only you that is facing this. A lot of people are complaining about how they're going to purchase a particular amount of data, and before they close their eyes and open it, they are sending you a series of messages that your data is finished. And you're like, how? You know, the one that like shock people the most is the one that you sleep overnight, you're not touching your phone, and you wake up the next morning and they're telling you, oh, your data is finished. Well, MTN said, if you feel like your data is disappearing for no reason, well, we are putting data on trial. So on Saturday, 6th of June, 2026, you should do a either run to YouTube on www.youtube.com/MTNNG, or you turn on your TV to Arise TV, Channels TV, and NTA by 2 p.m. prompt, that we are going to be showing you this courtroom style, right? It's going to be happening on Saturday, and they're going to show you exactly how your data is used. They're going to give you the chance to ask questions and you can get answers. They are coming with real facts, real demonstrations, real proof, and independent observers to observe, so that we'll know who, whether it's the person, whether it's our apps, what exactly is taking away our data. So yes, 2 p.m. on Saturday, 6th of June, 2026, on Arise TV, Channels TV, and NTA. And also, don't forget that you can also join live from anywhere at www.youtube.com/MTNNG. So yes, this is for anybody that feels like they need to know where their data is going. I'm going to be watching it, and I really hope you should too.

0: Hey, I'm new in town and wondering if you could help me find the latest hits in tennis. Overtakes in Formula One. Dunks in basketball.
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0: And takedowns and knockouts in combat sports and so on and so forth. 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
4: 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I cannot believe it. She's done it again. 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
0: Hey, I'm new in town and wondering if you could help me find the latest hits in tennis. Overtakes in Formula One. Dunks in basketball.
1: An incredible shot by LeBron James.
0: And takedowns and knockouts in combat sports and so on and so forth. And not forgetting also the best from the beautiful game.
2: De Bruyne.
3: Worry no further. You've turned to the right street.
4: 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Amazon now beginning to come through. Toby Amazon, look at the clock. I cannot believe it. She's done it again. Two world records in one night.
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0: right, and away from World Cup football talks and over now to club football talks as we wind down on the show tonight. And let's talk about the big breaking news. Finally, it's been confirmed. Done and dusted. Liverpool have appointed Andoni Iraola as their new head coach on a two-year contract following the sacking of Arne Slot. The Reds announced Slot's exit on Saturday, a year after the Dutchman guided them to the Premier League title and have moved swiftly to bring in a successor. So former Bournemouth manager Andoni Iraola, who is 43 years of age, joins after delivering Bournemouth's finest top flight season to date, finishing in sixth place, where they will play in next season's Europa League Cup. So the Spaniard announced in April that he would leave Bournemouth this summer, and he had been linked with Crystal Palace as well as AC Milan. But at the moment, Andoni Iraola, in his first statement, says really excited, because obviously you know about Liverpool, you know that it's a big club, a massive club, one of the biggest in the world. You don't need a lot of things to get attracted by Liverpool. Liverpool is Liverpool. I think Liverpool gives me a chance to coach top players, and top players give you the chance to fight for titles, to win titles. Obviously, when you arrive at a place, you cannot promise everything. You cannot promise, but it's true that I understand where I'm coming and what is expected. I am ready for the challenge. Andoni Iraola, end of quote. So, finally, Dockers is done. It's just that. That negotiation have all ended. The contract has been signed, and Liverpool have announced their man, Andoni Iraola, 43-year-old, another Spaniard in the Premier League. They are taking over People's League.
1: So we're going to be seeing how many Spaniards now. We're going to be seeing Chelsea with Alonso. We're going to be seeing Arsenal with Arteta, and then
0: Maresca with City, in case he moves.
1: Yeah, Maresca with City.
0: Emery.
1: And of course, we have so many of them.
0: Nah, Emery is
1: there. Talk about them. Let's talk about Andy Iraola. I mean, he's been a fantastic coach at Bournemouth. Before coming to the Premier League in 2023, he was with in the Spanish La Liga, and we got to see what he did while he was there. So getting to see him in the Premier League and what he changed Bournemouth too, because teams became really scared to get to play against Bournemouth. Whenever you're going to play them, you think twice, because it's always very difficult to play them. And that was the kind of team he made them to look like. And this season, before he left, he returned them to play European football again. So, I mean, Liverpool thinks that he is the right man for the job. They think that he would get them back on track after the Arne Slot, who I felt, instead of tackling the job at hand, was busy talking about things that does not concern him and focus on things that concern him. Of course, he was just talking all over the place. I had a problem with that man, because why were you not okay? Let's stay on the business.
0: He was talking about beautiful football and set piece football, and
1: so they think that he is the right man for the job. Besides Richard Hughes, I think, who is currently the technical director for Liverpool, feels he was the one who also appointed him at Bournemouth in 2023. Yeah. So now he's with Liverpool, and he feels like this is the right man again to get Liverpool on the right track. And here they have gotten their man. And I think that he's a fantastic coach. The fantastic coach. Give him the best players, and even without getting the best players, look at what he did with Bournemouth. So imagine what he could do with Liverpool. At least that's my expectations of Andoni Iraola at Liverpool. So only time will tell. Next season is not too far away, because I think the World Cup is going to take our time, and then in August we're seeing the players almost back again. So I would like to see what he's going to do with Liverpool, if he can turn things around, if he can get them back on track. But Liverpool has been a team that you get to see them sometimes losing track, and the next time you're seeing them, they are on the right track again. So let's see if Andoni Iraola will be the man for the job. Liverpool have done their scouting. They feel that after Arne Slot won in the Premier League and last season he didn't deliver, then Andoni Iraola would be the man that can deliver and probably contend for the trophy. And I do think with a crop of very young coaches we have in the Premier League next season, it will really be interesting to get to see how these teams will navigate their way through to the title.
0: Yeah, and I think this now brings us to the crux of the matter now in the discussion, because you just talked about the kind of job he did with Bournemouth, right? And that really sets the tone for the discussion, because every time we've brought a manager, or a manager have stepped up from mid-table sides, sides who just punched above their weights, or won something remarkable in the club's history. We elevate them, we praise them for the job they do or they did based on the resources around them, right? Mm-hmm. So you look at Bournemouth, they were a team that lost, what did they lose earlier? Antoine Semenyo left, Dean Huijsen left, Sabani left. So they had a lot of big players who left. Django Ouattara as well left the club. So these players left. And the man just, they recruited around. Truffey came in, Kroppi came in, you know, and they blended.
1: And Kroppi has been brilliant, and he's just so young.
0: Yeah, 19-year-old. Here, Paris Saint-Germain could be paying a premium for his services because he prefers to go back to France rather than play in the Premier League. With Arsenal are really interested in getting him to the Emirates. But so we see the job that they do at that level. But there's something that happens, right? And I think that's why we're talking about this. When such coaches have earned recognition and stepped up to the traditional big six, by that I mean Arsenal, Chelsea, Liverpool, Manchester United, Manchester City, and even Tottenham Hotspur. To be very fair to all the Aston Villas and Newcastles of this world who have broken into that top five, top six, they are not in this particular discussion because we talk about the traditional top six teams that for the last 10, 15 years have always been there, right? Mm-hmm. You can go back to the likes of David Moyes. He was so good, you know, at Everton. Sack called him the anointed one. Nasa anoint him. Carry him, hold him for hand, come Old Trafford. Brought him and say, this is the man for the job. And the least we say about David Moyes and his time at Manchester United, the better, because he was dismissed after just 10 months into a 6-year contract with the Red Devils, right? Then we take a look at a man like Roy Hodgson, who moved, you know, to Liverpool, you know, following a different path that also ended almost similarly. He led Fulham to the Europa League final, and then he took the biggest job in club football, which is what was Liverpool. By January of the following year, the Reds were 12th. Liverpool were 12th in the league, having won just 7 of their 20 matches. So Roy Hodgson, former England manager, former Fulham manager at Liverpool, getting sacked as well. Other coaches have followed that particular trajectory. We could talk about Graham Potter, right? Lasted just 22 matches in charge at Chelsea after joining for Brighton. We know exactly what Brighton did under Graham Potter. Mm-hmm. We talk about Nuno Espirito Santo, Wolverhampton Wanderers. Brilliant, right? He went to Tottenham Hotspur. And he got to a Europa League quarterfinal. But that was it. He was also let go. And most recently, Thomas Frank. Brentford, brilliant job he did. Went over, you know, to Tottenham Hotspur. And they almost wanted to, you know, disgrace the man, right? So, a few other coaches as well. So, you look at that trajectory. That when the coaches from these mid-table sides who have done so well based on the resources, given the resources that they have at their disposal, when they make that leap to the top, they tend to falter. Will it be any different right now for Andoni Iraola? I'm scared for him.
1: I mean, we cannot predict. We cannot predict. Antecedents over the years have shown that when these average coaches, those coaches who have managed average teams, coach big teams, then they tend to falter. You've already mentioned him, so I wouldn't have to go back there to mention as well. But some of those coaches currently are coaching some of the biggest national teams right now as we speak, right? Graham Potter, I think, is with
0: Sweden.
1: He's coaching Sweden right about now. So you look at the fact that while it might not have worked for you, it doesn't mean that you're not a good coach. It just might have been one or two issues at the club that did not fit your preference or your psychology in that club in the long run, and that's why you're currently where you are. So for Andoni Iraola, like I said, he was a brilliant coach for Bournemouth. So let's try to even break it down why he is that kind of a manager, because you look at the fact that he plays pressing football. He's direct in attack. and has that clearer identity of how his team plays. Hutchison was bought from Bournemouth and he's in Real Madrid right now, right? So you look at the kind of players that they had and they are sold out. Semenyo, how fantastic he was with the team. You can mention, I mean, even Krupe as a young 19-year-old, and look at how he's delivering, right? So that's to tell you that he can unlock certain players to do your things. He has a clearer idea on the club. We got to see Liverpool play Gengen pressing. They played this high metal football. Yeah. Maybe he can return that.
0: Heavy metal.
1: Yeah.
2: He can Salah return, calls it.
1: Maybe not heavy metal now, but he can return them to press. That directness in them, the clearer formation, the identity, so to speak, that we want to see. And then the passing is fluid.
0: Yeah, passes it's is something
1: fluid.
0: Else.
1: That's what I'm expecting. That is the blueprint for me for Anthony Iraola from what he did with Bournemouth. I would like to see that at Liverpool as well. So these are the things that could maybe frame the kind of coach that he would be at Liverpool. But then I can't sit here and say that I know the future, because I can't read the future. But you have given the perfect breakdown of coaches that left lower clubs, mid clubs, to coach big teams, and it did not work for them. Some of them maybe not entirely your fault. You look at let's start with maybe not in the Premier League first. He's currently the coach of Chelsea. Xabi Alonso,
0: yeah,
1: what he did with Bayer Leverkusen in the Bundesliga, and then he went on to Real Madrid. For Real Madrid, the job at Real Madrid, I knew, was all about egos. It wasn't about the fact that his tactics is not working. They were unwilling to want to play his brand of football. They are seeing him less, like Nigerians would say, now less. Now, of course, you know. So that's what I thought was happening at Real Madrid. So it's not like he would have been entirely a failure. Now, what would also bring him to the forefront is what he does with Chelsea next season. Because Chelsea, this season that just came to an end, were nothing to write home about, right? They were just happy that City won Arsenal, basically. I'm sorry. I just realized I did that. I'm so sorry. So, for what is worth, I do think that Anthony Iraola, with the blueprint, with the master plan that he had at Bournemouth, and the kind of players that the hierarchy at Liverpool will be willing to sign for him, I think he might just succeed. But I can't sit here and tell you the future.
0: All right, we've got just 4 minutes before we hit another commercial break. I think that should be enough for us to have this conversation.
1: Okay.
0: You mentioned the quality, the players he had at Bournemouth.
1: Yes.
0: Right, and one of the things he will be seeing, thank God, I wanted to say cry baby, sorry, but I can't describe him that way. Thank God Salah is gone, right? Players with big ego. You still have Virgil van Dijk in that particular team, the likes of McAllister, Szoboszlai, will be the big boys there now going forward in that particular Liverpool team. So when it comes to ego as well, right, I feel that is where the guys fall short. Because you've not been where they've been. They've been where the money is good. You're where you pay players £35,000. These guys are dragging 200, 250, 300. They are big boys in their own right. And when you tell them to run, they don't say how many laps, sir. They say, sir, that's not how we do it.
1: Mm.
0: All right. So does he have a big personality enough? Do you see him as a coach who has a big personality? Because some of these coaches fail to control their dressing rooms.
1: This is not what the situation is at Liverpool. Liverpool is not that kind of club
0: that
1: will say they would not work with the coach. They don't have the antecedents leading to this day. Chelsea does. Real Madrid does. Barcelona, yeah, does. Maybe not Bayern Munich. But these are the clubs that you would say, over the years, we've seen them decided. Even if it did not come out to, it was Terry Reeven came out to tell us a couple of things that happened at Chelsea.
0: And Mikel Lubi, our brother.
1: So you look at all of that. Liverpool are a club that they know the kind of players that they go for, right? They don't go for those players that feel like they are the creme de la creme of all of the players. They are the best in the world. Well, you can be the best in the world, but they don't showcase that character. And I think that's why the Liverpool fans felt like Mo Salah threw them under the bus as a team, because that's the kind of players that the kind of things that they say. So I don't think Liverpool players will feel that Anthony Iraola is not that man and would want to show ego over him, or want to show seniority, or want to bring down his capacity and ability as a coach to coach them. I don't think that will be the case. What will be the case for me is the fact that Liverpool will not be willing to get in players, because I mean they spent over 500 million yeah. pounds last season, right, on the and a slot to get a couple of players. And what if he comes today and says, I don't think Florent fits in to my playing style. Maybe I want a player. I don't think that a club will want him, because that's a record signing there. I mean, you have to use him.
0: You have to use him.
1: So looking at that, I think that would be the problem that they might have, but not the player saying that they would have that ego, want to show that they are bigger than him or he's less of a manager than every other person that I've coached them. I don't think they'll do that. Liverpool is not that kind of a club, and their players don't look like those sort of players. Like I said, I don't know the future. I don't know what it will look like for Liverpool and for Anthony Iraola. It will just take time. He's got more time now. They appointed him really early for him to get his players, get his team, have pre-season with them, and then the season starts. So only time will tell us.
0: All right, we've got a commercial break to attend, and we'll return. We'll hear from you once again. Anthony Iraola moves to Liverpool from Bournemouth. Confirmed, he will stay. He signed a 2-year contract. So, contrary to the 6 and 5.5 year deal given at Stamford Bridge, this one's tried to walk on eggshells. They're trying to be very careful here. It's a gamble. And so, they just kept it at the 2-year contract. Well, let's see how it goes. We'll be right back after this commercial break. We'll hear from you on the show. Do well to stay with us.

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1: Guy, we don't dey talk since. Ha, make I go do my work, eh? 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
2: Oh boy, you don't talk. 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

Yes, welcome back to your number one talk radio station. And it's MTN coming to you with this one that is getting everybody hyped because it's been a question that is on everybody's mind. When it comes to data, lots of persons are spending thousands and thousands on it. And they're like, why am I spending this much on data and I don't even get to use it well? I don't even get to use it to my satisfaction. Well, MTN is saying, have you ever felt like your data is disappearing or you are not just, you know, using it well? Sometimes you buy data and before you close your eyes and open it again, it's finished. Sometimes you are not even, that's the most painful one. You are not using it. You are just, your phone is off or, you know, you are just sleeping overnight and before you know it, data vanished. Well, MTN is saying, you know what? We see you. We see your complaints and you are not alone in this. Because why? We are going to be putting data on trial, right? Because MTN is going to be stepping forward with real facts, real demonstrations, real proof and independent observers. And this one is going to be happening in a courtroom style event that's going to be happening on Saturday, June 6, 2026, 2 p.m. It's going to be happening across Arise TV, Channels TV, and NTA by 2 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this is the truth about your data, and this one is brought to you by MTN. Now, the public will get to decide. And you, as the public, I feel like you deserve to know the truth about how your data is being used and, you know, how you get to utilize your data. So, yes, make sure you keep a date with MTN 2 p.m. on Saturday, June 6th, and make sure you go there and you know the truth about your data.

0: Welcome back, hitting home stretch this evening as we've got to wrap things up on the show tonight. We're speaking about Anthony Rowler and his confirmed move to Liverpool. 2-year contract for the former Bournemouth man. But before we go back to that discussion, let's run through results and scorelines of games. We have international friendly matches currently going on in different parts of the world. It's Sweden 2, Greece 2, full-time scorelines for that particular fixture. Let's take a look at the goal scorers. Victor Gyokeres just stops, can't stop scoring goals. Bet the boy yesterday on the score sheet today. But his Swedish side were held by to a 2-2 draw by Greece. Meanwhile, is Spain 1, Iraq 1. 73 minutes on the clock, 1-1 it is. While France are playing out a 1-0 draw against Ivory Coast. The Ivorians are World Cup bound as well. Yeah, they are World Cup bound as well. And the goal was scored by Ryan Cherki for France. Then, Doué, the brother, the elder brother to Désiré Doué, who plays for France and Paris Saint-Germain, getting the equalizer for the Ivorians men's national side. To other results of games played in international friendly games, we have Panama beating Dominican Republic by 4-2. The Panama side will be at the World Cup as well, while South Korea pipped El Salvador by a lone goal. And we also had... which other game are we seeing here? Slovenia 1, Cyprus 1. And Iran, who are also World Cup bound, defeated Mali by 2-0. While Andorra defeated Liechtenstein by 2-0 as well. So those are a few results and scorelines of games from the friendly matches we're currently monitoring from different parts of the world. But we're discussing about Liverpool's new coach, Anthony Iraola. He signed a 2-year deal, and we are asking a very simple question. Why does it look like when coaches make it from lower teams to the big six, they tend to struggle after taking that big step up? What could be the reason? And do you think Anthony Iraola will be an instant hit or maybe a miss for Liverpool, who has taken a gamble on him? 0817 923 0003 0817 923 0003 0817 923 0009. Hello, good evening to you. Welcome to the show once again.
1: Yeah, good evening, Mr. Val.
0: Yeah, good evening to you. Welcome.
1: Good evening to the birthday girl in the studio.
0: Yeah, Dorcas is here with us.
1: Dorcas, good evening.
2: Sir. Good evening to you.
1: My name is Champion Clement.
2: Oh my God.
0: Where's my checker now?
2: Congratulations to all Arsenal fans. I said you were going to win it and you won it. So congratulations.
1: Yes, yes.
0: Champion Clement.
1: Yes, yes.
0: Welcome to the show.
1: I don't know why you did not tell Dorcas that we have won the league.
0: Dorcas was not living under the rock, for goodness sake.
1: She was not on planet Earth.
0: Oh,
1: and you did not inform her.
2: Pardon me.
1: Dorcas, Asma has won the league.
2: Finally.
1: Emirates now have a trophy.
0: Yeah.
1: No, the last one was at Highbury.
0: Yeah.
1: Now we have one in Emirates.
0: The Premier League title.
1: Doctors, write this thing down. That your friend. Is this today?
2: He's always ready. I'm a journalist.
1: Please write this one down. Mm-hmm. Next year. Mm. In fact, not next year. Netflix.
2: Okay.
1: Netflix. We are carrying the Champions League.
0: Hmm.
2: Okay.
0: You don't start to Champion Clement.
1: It's Netflix.
2: Okay, well, that's all right, Adan.
0: Okay. All right, thank you so much, Clement, for joining us on the show tonight. Hello, caller. Good evening to you. Welcome to the show. Oh, sorry about that. Phone lines wide open, by the way. You can also alternatively reach out to us via WhatsApp channel 0809-030-6416. Hello, caller. Good evening to you. Welcome to the show.
3: Yeah, good evening.
0: Yeah, good evening to you. Welcome.
3: Good evening,
2: Good evening.
3: Welcome back.
2: Thank you very much.
4: and happy birthday to you.
2: Thank you. I appreciate it.
4: Doctor.
2: Ma'am.
4: I hope you have seen how it finished in MPL.
2: I'm sorry, I didn't get that.
4: I said, I hope you have seen how it finished in MPL.
0: MPFL.
2: I saw you too. I saw you. Okay.

0: Thank you so much. Let's allow Liverpool fans to call now. Liverpool, good evening to you. Liverpool fans, I hope you're there. Good evening to you, welcome.
1: Good evening, Mr. Val.
0: Yeah, good evening to you.
1: The birthday girl.
0: Yeah, she's here. Good evening.
1: Thank you. You're welcome. Doctor, we really miss you.
2: I miss you too. I could not stay away. That's why I came.
1: Yeah, no wahala. We miss this posh voice and how you used to laugh. And all that. But I hope the birthday cake will get to also.
2: We'll pray, honestly speaking.
0: Hmm?
2: We'll do our best.
1: And please, Eva, I'm not a Liverpool fan. I'm a Chelsea fan.
0: Okay.
1: Please, I want to speak my own take.
0: Okay.
1: All right. Yes, I want to speak my own opinion based on what you asked.
0: Yeah.
1: For me, the reason why most of those coaches don't normally do well in most of those clubs, especially like when you come to the likes of Nuno, when Nuno was in Wolverhampton Wanderers, he was doing very well. I watched him in Nottingham Forest. Is it Nottingham Forest?
0: Yeah, Nottingham Forest. Yeah.
1: Yes, he did very, very well. But when he went to West Ham or this other club, they just last season. He did very, very bad, honestly speaking. And when it comes to Chelsea as well, he came to Potter. Potter was doing well in this, Brighton.
0: Yeah.
1: But when it comes to Chelsea, the reason is this, my own opinion is this. Mm. I believe the in a kind of a club has a kind of a perspective, a hierarchy. That guides the club. And the Chelsea is a type 2 driven club. Mm. For me, it's a type 2 driven club. They have a kind of an end. You understand? Before the end of the season, they have something like, even though they didn't win any trophy, they want to qualify for Champions League position. But most of these other clubs, if you watch the other clubs, they only want to stay in Premier League.
0: Okay.
1: You understand? They are comfortable staying in 10 position, 11 position, 12 position.
0: Mm.
1: You understand? So even though a coach in that level, you qualify those guys not by going to relegation. I mean, the club will be okay with you and all that.
0: Okay.
1: Yes, and that's the reason why the light of Dick Moyes was very, very good. You understand, when he was in Everton.
0: Mm.
1: You understand, Everton was an average. I'm sorry to use that word, average.
0: To be very fair to them.
1: Yeah. Yes, he did very well there. Then Sir recommended him to Man United, and we all know how it happened. You understand.
0: Mm.
1: So for me, I believe just the mentality of the club and the title-driven, even the title-driven club, I don't think most of these coaches that have a kind of their mentality is not title-driven, they do not do well there.
0: Okay. All right.
1: That is my own take.
0: All right. Thank you so much. And that's the same thing across all top six side. The top six sides will not make do with just any kind of finish. They want to win something at the end of the season. So the pressure, the pressure ramps up. And when you can't, when the noise is very loud already for a man who was in a mid-table club, the management will sacrifice you. Hello, caller. Good evening to you. Welcome.
3: Hello, good evening, Ivan Toka.
0: Yeah, good evening to you. Welcome.
3: My name is Destiny.
0: Hello, Destiny?
3: Yes.
0: Okay, Destiny, please, can you speak up so that we can hear you well?
3: You did not say, Toka, that Arsenal will start to pick final.
2: I did what?
0: She didn't tell that they lost Champions League final. Why would Dorcas not know all these things? Dorcas know now.
3: Please, Arsenal fans are saying that tell Dorcas that Arsenal won't leave. You know, tell Dorcas that you start to pick final.
2: You know, the first thing that I should have done when I came here was to say congratulations.
0: But and,
2: I did not say.
0: And then commiseration for the Champions League loss.
3: Congratulations.
2: For what?
0: For what?
2: Which Champions League
0: now? Okay, PSG through by proxy. I know they cannot congratulate you for 2021 trophy now. What would they do to PSG?
2: Was I not here?
0: My friend. Hello, Kola, good evening to you. Oh, sorry, we lost that one. But again, it's good you acknowledge Arsenal fans, because you've been part of the struggle throughout the whole season. You've heard them, you know, give their opinion and try to.
2: Them, I said, they informed my hands.
0: Mm.
2: I gave them two trophies.
0: Okay,
2: I gave them the FA Cup
0: mm.
2: and the Premier League.
0: Yeah,
2: I thought that the Champions League.

0: was too much of a risk. I mean, maybe not a risk, but it was maybe not the right time for them to have won it. And if they were almost there.
1: Penalty shootout.
0: They were almost there. So I laugh at people who say who said that Arsenal wanted to play
2: defensive football
0: and win Champions League. I'm like, are you okay?
1: When you
0: which
1: win,
0: which team in the world can actually match PSG toe to toe? If Arteta had said, "Let's risk it all and attack," they would have taken three.
1: Yeah, thank goodness you're part of a national team. You're in the dressing room. You hear the coaches talk to the players as they go out for games. Sometimes they'll tell the players, see, mark ball. If we mark and go on a counter, if we get a set piece situation, if we do, because you know that there's a bit of gap in quality.
0: And just,
1: I don't know. Just if somebody's.
0: Just do your best so as not to concede and try to hit them on the counter.
1: It's also a style. All right, but let's not go there because it will drag the show to another place.
0: Sorry.
1: Hello, caller. Good evening to you.
3: Hello, good evening.
1: Yeah.
3: Good evening. Marcus, welcome back.
0: Thank you.
3: Happy birthday.
1: Yeah, let's hear you.
3: Yes, Marcus, I don't know if this is valid now, though the last caller have crossed my mind. I wanted to tell you that we later carried it.
0: God, I beg you.
3: As you know, the same briefing has come back.
1: Okay, thank you so much.
0: Thank you.
1: I don't know, like Docker Sweet. Docker Sweet, you know, this thing, I think it's a skit or comedy that I listen to. That it's a poor man that has to report himself.
0: Abby?
1: Like, I see cool, you understand. You understand? Rich men don't come and tell you I was sick. You go to Grant, meet him and say, sir, how your body did? For rich man, I see go. I almost buy.
0: Okay. I now know that you won the trophy.
1: You understand?
0: Congratulations.
1: Why are Arsenal fans reporting themselves this evening? Hello, caller. Good evening to you. Welcome to the show.
4: Good evening.
1: Yeah, good evening. Football without violence.
4: My name is Udo Ugoji. I'm calling from Akaboka.
1: Welcome, my very good friend. Let's hear from you.
4: Yeah, let me give a special welcome to the sports diva.
0: Thank you.
4: Okay. My contribution goes like this. You people are overhyping PSG. Honestly speaking, Arsenal is just that mediocre team. Mm. If not, they would have beaten PSG. I think all of us can remember what Chelsea did to PSG at the Club World Cup. 3-0.
1: But they met again.
4: They met again in another Club World Cup.
1: No, UEFA Champions League.
4: To reserve their energy in the final.
1: How will you get to the final if you're not playing well in the knockout rounds? You will not enter the final. That's what it means.
4: So Arsenal have won what they are supposed to win. That is the Premier League. After 22 years. So let us congratulate them. Thinking of Arsenal to win Champions League. London is only blue. London cannot turn to red. Thank you very much.
1: Thank you so much, Goji. You'll not even play there next season. So are you stopping there? No, last this season they said they can lose to City. So that's now we'll not win the league. So are you going to lose for who carry the league this season? But let's redirect the show back to what it was. So
0: exactly.
1: Why are smaller managers in the top six sides struggling? Hello, caller. Good evening to you. Welcome to the show.
5: Hello.
1: Yeah, good evening.
0: I greet you too.
5: I'm telling you that always, first of all, the likeable, the chairman of Arsenal fan,
1: welcome.
5: He always the person, Docker, give us your green able. During that time, we are playing the final phase of the championship. Almost on slots. It's Naibo and the other people. They always put pressure on us, put tension. But it's only Docker that give us that.
0: Now, I know if I miss one team, I'm going to win title.
5: Yes. If it's you, I will dash you something.
1: Don't worry. Okay. At this point, I heard someone say that there was a party. So the Arsenal fans slaughtered a cow somewhere around Old GRA, and after the Champions League loss, they abandoned it.
0: Why
6: would they
1: have? I don't know.
6: That story is not right.
1: It's not right. I say it's not right.
6: They just formulated that story.
1: Yes.
6: But I don't think it's
1: I believe they formulated it because the Arsenal fans I know.
6: I don't think
1: it's at the way they turned up for their parade.
6: What are you talking about?
1: You know, then imagine, you know, it wasn't an embarrassing loss. It was a penalty shootout loss. When it's penalty, just applaud and just know it wasn't your day because any man's game from that particular moment. Nobody can say, I would surely win a penalty. Nobody boasts of surely winning a penalty. I've never seen it before. It's in no one's favor. All right. Hello, caller. Good evening to you. Welcome to the show. Okay. Let's see what we have here. Hello. Good evening to you. Welcome. Yeah, good evening to you. Please, can you speak up?
7: Yeah, can you hear me?
1: Yeah, we can hear you better than what it was initially.
7: Yeah, you one of the fans that you said, and the person that
1: is sorry.
6: We have to
1: let you go. We just couldn't hear you. Hello, caller. Good evening to you. Welcome.
8: Hello, ladies.
1: Yeah, good evening to you. Welcome.
8: This is Fano Togo Boy calling from Algeria.
1: Welcome, Togo Boy. Let's hear from you. You're a City fan, I know. I think, yeah?
6: Yeah, he's a City fan.
1: Yeah.
8: Yes, full City fan. Mm. Die hard City fan. Mm. I'm proud of my club because I'm Dukas. My great thing, you. Good evening, man. How are you?
6: I'm fine, thank you. Good evening.
8: I work at everything. I miss your voice so much.
6: I miss you people too. Thank you.
8: I really love your voice.
1: Thank you so much.
8: Don't laugh at me. My friend, don't laugh at me, please. I really miss her voice.
1: Okay, she's back. Yeah, she's going to be with us.
8: Welcome. I wish if I can have his voice as my ringing too.
1: Hey, Togo Boy, I'm not going there, by the way. And this one says, let's turn our attention now. And I think the guys on WhatsApp stayed with the question of the day. This says, why is Zach Slott that won EPL in this first season and qualify for the club for the Champions League, I think, in the second season? After all, Arteta spent 6 seasons before getting an EPL trophy. Sonny from Port Harcourt.
6: Now that's the difference. That's the difference between clubs, and we already said this, right? At Chelsea, you're not given that much time. If you're not getting the ground running, you are out the door the next day. Mm. That's at Chelsea. Man United were like that. You know, after Sir Alex Ferguson retired, they had over seven coaches, and even counting as it is. Then you look at Liverpool. Ever since even before Klopp came. Right, it was they were not exactly sacking. There was Julia, there was Brandon Rogers, you know, there was Daglish, and then you know, before Klopp came and Slot, so they don't exactly get to change more, just like Arsenal, right? Arsenal, you can actually count how many managers ever since Arsene Wenger left, or even before Arsene Wenger came in. So that's what differentiate clubs' philosophies, right? Arsenal, they will stay with you as long as there is progress, right? They are seeing something. Arsenal will say, okay, we support you, we will be with you. Chelsea don't care about your building. They don't care about what you want to do. What they care about is you have to hit the ground running immediately,
1: yeah,
6: by winning trophies, by qualifying for Champions League, by competing at the highest of levels, same as Real Madrid, same as Barcelona, same as Bayern Munich. Don't waste time. It's not that Arsenal is not a big team, or those that decide to stay with managers are not big teams, but they have a different approach to it compared to the others. So you can't compare Chelsea's or Arsenal's approach of wanting to stay with managers or sacking managers compared to Liverpool, right? Liverpool said, "Well, it was embarrassing last season for us. Mm. So we're going to go with the next best thing."
1: Okay. And that's Daniel Raul at the moment. And this just says, okay, I think we'll have a commercial break in the next few seconds. Before then, can I take this message? All right, let's not risk it. Let's not risk it. We'll have a commercial break in the next 20 seconds. So when we return, we'll look at the WhatsApp portal, read out your messages. Then we say our goodbyes on the show tonight. Stay with us.

0: Nigeria Info. We'll be back.
1: Calm down, man. Calm down. 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All this network just they suck our data. Person go subscribe for night. Data go finish for morning. Which kind of life be this safe?
2: Everything just they increase, they increase. 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Now life be this.
1: Calm down. All this complaint when we dey complain about network, I hear say MTN won't take time explain how data they work when you enter your phone.
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10: 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On! Let's go! 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

0: And yes, we're still here at your number one talk radio station. And we are talking about MTN, who is about to put data on the stand. Now, I've been thinking about this thing. I'm like, okay, hope they're going to be witnesses.
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0: Hope they're going to be witnesses and hope they're going to be, you know, people coming out to say, you know, I testify against and I testify for. I'm just really looking forward to it because what do you mean you are going to be putting data on trial? Well, MTN is saying, well, we're going to do that. For those of you that are always complaining about your data finishing almost after buying it, they're saying, you know what? We've heard your complaints. We've seen the tags. We've seen the mentions. On Saturday, come watch as we bring you real facts, real demonstration. We bring you independent observers. They're going to be observing data, you know. So they're going to be doing a live demonstration. You know what? Let's watch together and see. Are we really taking your data, or is it really something that you're doing that is taking your data? So this is going to be happening on Saturday, the 6th of June, 2026. And you can watch it across Arise TV, Channels TV, NTA, and www.youtube.com/MTNNG2PM. 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So lots of questions are going to be asked, and you know, it just gives you the right to really, really know what's happening, so that next time when you're using your data and you feel like it's finishing fast, you can know that, you know what, we've been shown, we know why now. 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And so that's why your data will be on trial. 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Be right there.

0: on our way out of the studio and look at the WhatsApp portal once again. Jim Ofofemi Buenche says a Liverpool fan. The new coach Antonio Rala will succeed in Liverpool. His pattern of play suits Liverpool philosophy, and Spanish and German coaches are highly tactical in world football. And a lot greater scene is to desecrate Anfield at every Tom and Harry come to win Liverpool at Anfield. This is unacceptable. And this one says, Iraola. Okay, so this is a Liverpool used Arne Slot to sack Mo Salah before they bring in their preferred choice, Iraola. But at the same time, Slot has a Premier League title to his name and it do go with him forever. The Liverpool board used once to kill two birds. Salah would have been a problem for Iraola's style of play. Iraola is a risk, so let's take the risk. And this one says, good evening, analysts in the studio. Next season might be bad for Liverpool, but let them learn from Arsenal and give them more and give the coach more time. The same to Chelsea. And I'm going to let you with that message while we have Oliver listening from Bisine right now and saying, good evening, Dorcas and the rest of the sport crew. Nice hearing from you again after a long time. To me, as an Arsenal fan, it's only one team that I'm seeing right now in England in which Arsenal. The rest are just participating, according to one of our star boy, Nani Madueke. Oliver, listening from Bisene. And this one says, Dorcas, if it's Chelsea that signed Raula, that what would you have said? Happy birthday to you, Dorcas, and welcome back. It is special greetings to you. Always enjoying your analysis. Maresca is Italian.
1: Yeah,
0: thank you so much. Missed it up.
1: Happy birthday.
0: Thank you so much.
1: Thank you.
0: All those people saying this World Cup hype is dull. I don't understand how me as a Messi fan, bro, I'm looking forward to the World Cup more than my wedding. Okay. So this is glory, glory. Welcome back, Dorcas. Happy birthday to Divine from Chinda. All right. So, Dorcas, I think we should. We are not on trial, so we'll be stepping out of the studio.
1: Absolutely.
0: Without trial. All right, because of our bid, right?
1: Absolutely.
0: Thank you so much. It's been an absolute brilliant evening with you on the show.
1: I mean, I'm still rusty, to be honest. I'm still rusty, but I missed you guys so much that I had to. I came in yesterday and I said, nah, I had to come into the studio. Mm. But yeah, I'm here for now, and I will do my best to give you the best I usually do. So thank you guys very much for the birthday wishes. Like I said again, it's overwhelming, and thank you for all your wishes, and do have a great night.
0: All right. We are done now. We are gone.
1: God bless.
0: No less. Good night.

0: when I first decided to dedicate my life to the game. I know that when the time is right, I will have given it my all. But that's the thing about time. It's an opportunity, a shot to carve your legacy.
1: His name is Roger Federer.
2: Once upon a time, I took a decision that I was just going to be more focused and get my mind right when it really mattered. And today, my mind is one of my strong points when I play tennis.

politics, business, lifestyle, economy, social events. All of these and more make us what we are, human beings. 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

to work now. Type of shit make me put a verse down. Worse now, cause we made our bed and got a lay in it. Thought it wasn't hard for me, but every day it is. Heartbreak, such a dark place, but we stay in it. What I'm saying is exactly what I say it is. I found you, I feel your presence when I'm not around you. Queen in your city, they need to crown you. Holy water, baby, let me drown you. Fire and water, I gotta allow you. Burn out, then reappear. Life still guiding you home, you know I'm there. And rest assured, if you ever needed help or just need a place to hide, no, I'll keep it to myself.

0: 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Right back after this.
1: Striker is on the move.
2: Can I get a Heineken, please?
1: He shoots!
2: Come on! Let's go! Can you believe it?
3: Here you go, sir. Your Heineken.
2: Oh, sorry. Can I get another one for... Wait, what's your name again? Chris. I'm Chris. Ah, nice to meet you, Chris. Another Heineken for Chris, please. Fans have more friends. So, don't forget the beers. Not for sale to persons under 18. Drink responsibly.
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1: the Family Thursday edition. Rain, drizzling, and everything. So if you're driving, be careful. If you're also going out tonight and you're not driving, maybe you can just carry a small umbrella. Or maybe you have a standby bolt that will be coming to pick you. Now, on Family Thursday today, we'll be looking at cheating. Someone said we should not call it cheating in relationship. Why do people cheat? Can it ruin a relationship if you find your partner cheating? Will it be an issue for you? Kenny Ajibade is joining us. Mr. Kenny, good evening.
2: Yeah, good evening.
1: Welcome, Mr. Kenny. Good to have you.
2: Thank you so much. Great to be here too.
1: All right, so Mr. Kenny, you have the floor.
2: Okay. Like Maxwell said, we're looking at this topic that is somehow trending on our social media space, the issue of cheating. There has been a case that has caught the attention of so many people. The case of the young man and the wife of the celebrity. The young man who had an affair with the wife of the celebrity, and that has generated a lot of heat and a lot of opinions and comments on the issue. And people are beginning to ask questions, give opinions. So we, as a people that are in this family arena, where we are doing everything we can to see to it that our families are healthy, our relationships are strong, are fruitful, and fulfilling, we can't help but look into such an issue when it's on the national timeline. And today we're looking at cheating culture. Why is infidelity becoming almost a part and parcel of our everyday life? And we're going to look at it holistically in different dimensions. So I need you to call your friends right now. Tell them it's Family Thursday and we're looking at this critical issue today. And also prepare your question, your comments, your views, and let's look at it together. Let's look at it together, both from the male angle, the female angle. Let's look at this topic. So I would like to start from the understanding of what cheating is. What exactly is cheating? When you say somebody has cheated on me, or somebody is a cheat, what does it imply? Relationships, particularly marriage, is built on exclusivity. When two people become married, they become exclusive to each other. There is a dimension of their commitment to one another that is exclusive. In fact, when the Bible talks about marriage, the Bible referred to it in Genesis 2:18, that for this purpose shall a man leave his father and

0: his mother and cleave to his wife, and the two shall become one. So marriage is that commitment and connectivity that is exclusive to two people, and it's defined a level of commitment and faithfulness to one another. So when we talk about cheating in that light, we refer to the violation of trust, the violation of commitment, the violation of agreed boundaries in a relationship, because the boundaries are defined. That's why, you know, every marriage ceremony includes the presentation of a ring. And a ring is a continuous circle. It's a continuous circle, unbroken, continuous circle that implies that our life together is going to be within the confinement, the boundaries of this union, a unique boundary defined by that union. It's an agreed boundary in which the two of us are faithful, in which the two of us are dependable, reliable, and we trust each other. So when we look at cheating, it is the violation of everything that marriage is about. It's the violation of agreed boundary, the violation of trust, the violation of commitment. Cheating is not only physical intimacy outside the relationship. It can also be emotional cheating. Today we talk about digital cheating. We talk about financial cheating, or any secretive behavior that betrays trust is cheating. And like I said, it may include emotional attachment to someone outside the marriage, secret communication or flirting with another person, sexual involvement outside the relationship. Cheating today also includes online affairs and hidden conversations, dishonesty and double lifestyle. At the core of cheating is usually, like I just explained, it's usually less about sex, but more about secrecy, more about betrayal and broken trust. It is more about secrecy when we begin to have another secret affair, you know, emotionally, financially, digitally, online, another secret affair, and the betrayal and breaking of the trust that is vested in us by our partner. Why do people cheat? Why does cheating occur? There are different reasons, but most times, from researches, it has been revealed that cheating happens as a combination of emotional, psychological, relational, and personal issues. It's always a combination of different reasons, and part of these reasons include, but are not limited to, the following. Number one is emotional disconnection. When people in a marital union are disconnected emotionally, when they feel unheard, unloved, unappreciated, or emotionally neglected, that vacuum itself creates that tendency.
1: Okay, sorry, Mr. Kenny. We need to take this commercial break.
0: Okay.
1: Okay. Just stay on the line, sir.

0: Igeria Info. We'll be right back.
1: Striker is on the move.
2: Can I get a Heineken, please?
1: He shoots!
2: Go! Yes! Let's go! Can you believe it?
3: Here you go, sir. Your Heineken.
2: Oh, sorry. Can I get another one for... Wait, what's your name again? Chris. I'm Chris. Ah, nice to meet you, Chris. Another Heineken for Chris, please.
4: Fans have more friends. So, don't forget the beers. Not for sale to persons under 18. Drink responsibly.
0: We are back. This is your number one talk station. Nigeria Info.
5: All right, welcome back. We still have Mr. Kenny Ajibade on the line. We're looking at cheating in a relationship. Can you marry someone who will be cheating on you? If you discover that you're already married and he's cheating or she's cheating, can you forgive and move on? All right, so we'll get back to Mr. Kenny. Mr. Kenny?
6: Okay, so we started by looking at what cheating is, and right now we're looking at reasons for cheating, and we started the first point I mentioned on reasons for cheating is emotional disconnection. We already established the fact that a marital union is an exclusive union that is between two people, and there is agreed boundaries, and by the exclusivity of that union, it implies that their marital needs are met within the boundaries of that union. The two people have marital responsibilities to each other, and they enjoy marital rights. They have responsibility and they have rights. The responsibility is what they enjoy. The right is what they must fulfill the other person. And so, and so, well, that would push a relationship towards cheating when the needs that are supposed to be met in the relationship are not being met. A vacuum is, we say, life does not accommodate vacuum. It's like, oh, it has to be filled somehow. I love a particular verse of scripture which I used to always explain to couples that are married, that look, when you are married, you have a responsibility to fulfill your marital duties, to your marital obligations that you must fulfill to your spouse, to your partner. Their marital need must be met within the boundaries of the marriage so that they are not exposed to temptation when they don't get it from the legitimate source. Let the illegitimate not begin to appeal to them. That's why I started by talking about emotional disconnection. People are married, but in the marriage, they feel unheard, they feel unloved, they feel unappreciated, emotionally neglected. And that vacuum can push them towards the temptation of having an affair. And there is a reference in the Proverbs that I love in the writings of Solomon in Proverbs chapter 5 verse 15. Solomon said, drink water, and he was talking about couples now. He was advising couples in this Proverbs. He said, drink water from your own well, from your own well, share your love only with your wife. A particular translation of the Bible that is called the Passion Translation, render it this way. It says, my son, share your love with your wife alone. Drink from our well of pleasure and from no other. Drink from our well of pleasure. And to the men too, he says to my daughter, he says to the women, my daughter, share your love with your husband alone. Drink from his well of pleasure and from no other. So we have that obligation to each other. And when we do, we are not fulfilling it. When we are not emotionally satisfying each other, when we are not feeling each other's emotional tank, we are opening, you know, our partner to the probability of being tempted. And we need to protect each other as married couples. We can't starve each other because our marriage is that legitimate source, the legitimate place of meeting our emotional needs, our need for intimacy, our need for companionship. All that is designed to be met within the confines of marriage. So if there is emotional disconnection, we should realize the danger of it is that we are opening our partners to temptation. We are opening them to temptation. And even the Bible, the Holy Book, has a lot to say about that. It even says that, look, don't deny yourself of conjugal rights, of intimacy, except for a time that the two of you agreed on it, so that you don't expose your partner to temptation. That's how the great Apostle Paul described it in his letter to the Corinthian church. He said couples should not deny themselves of, they should not defraud, that's what the word they use, defraud themselves of conjugal right, so that they don't open one another to temptation, to that a probability or prospect of looking outside to meet a need that should be met outside, because this is one of the root cause of cheating. We've seen people who have said that, oh, they resorted to it because they were not getting it from him, they were not getting it from her, and at the end of the day, they have to find a way around it, and it resulted in affair. So emotional disconnection is one of the root causes of cheating. Even though I would like to say that there are ways to address our challenges, okay? If you feel emotionally disconnected, you feel you're not, your emotional tank is not being filled in your marriage, cheating is not the solution. It's actually a complication to the issue. Rather, you should address the issue. You should sit down with your spouse. Communication is very important. If you are not getting satisfied, the two of you should be able to discuss that. You should be able to sit down and look at that. And if you find out that the two of you are not able to navigate it, get professional help. Get help. Get help professionally. Get people that can come in and help the two of you and see what is happening and resolve it. Okay. So the second reason that I will discuss why cheating, a reason for cheating, the second reason I will discuss is what I call lack of self-control. Lack of self-control. Lack of self-control. Some people have not developed self-control. They've not developed self-discipline. They've not developed the ability to stay within the boundaries. Remember what I said? Part of our marriage vow is a vow to stay within the boundary of our union, to get our needs met within that boundary. But some people lack self-control. Some people struggle with discipline. They struggle with boundaries. They struggle with accountability. And because of that, because of this inability to discipline themselves, because they have not developed self-control, anything that appeals to them, they jump at it. They go for it. So that's another issue. I've always said this, that listen, the discipline or the self-control you do not develop as a single person, it will be magnified in marriage. I know people who had people that they were dating that were already cheating, and they say, okay, let's get married. After all, when we get married, you will have me or she will have me, and then it will no longer happen. But they do not realize that is a weakness in that person, and marriage does not cover up our weaknesses. It's a character defect that marriage cannot cover up. So there are people today that they are cheats because they've never developed that self-control. Those are the people that will say men are natural cheats. Men cannot stay with one wife. Those are the men that they will say. I remember I was having this conversation on another platform, and somebody said, I am a traditional man, and traditional men are polygamous in nature. And I said, where do you come to such a conclusion? So when people do not develop self-control, they are liable to be cheats, because they have no self-discipline. They can't keep within the boundaries of their marital vow, of their marital pledge. They can't, because they lack self-control. And particularly for those who are in the process of getting married, dating, and you see it already that this guy or this lady is a cheat. They can't keep to their words. They can't keep to their vow, and you think, oh, when we get married, it will stop. Well, I'm sorry that you will have yourself to blame for such, because at the end of the day, you will find out that marriage does not cover up for our character defect. We have to deal with our character defect before we enter into such commitment with anybody. So that's another point, lack of self-control. Then there are also people that are prone to cheating because of unresolved personal issues. Unresolved personal issues. People that deal with the issue of low self-esteem, insecurity, or trauma, childhood wounds, or addiction. All this can contribute to infidelity. So when people have unresolved personal issues, they are prone to cheating, and they must also deal with it. There are some other people that are prone to cheating because they chase novelty, they chase attention, adventure, or emotional thrill. It's amazing that you see people that will tell you that it's for the thrill. They do it for the thrill. It's adventure to chase somebody else, to be able to see. You see some old men, and they see that opportunity to date is a younger person as a thrill. That's how they look at it. They look at it as an adventure. And that is a perverted mindset. They have a perverted mindset. And so when people are like that, you see that they are also prone to cheating. Some people also cheat for revenge or retaliation. That's one of the things. I have sat down with people in counseling sessions, and you discover that some people cheat to revenge or to retaliate because a partner betrayed their trust, hurt them, or ignored them, and they feel that they can get even. They can get even by cheating. We also find out in today that the advent of the social media had also created some challenges that makes people prone to cheating. We have private messaging apps. We have digital secrecy. We have today, through social media, people are able to connect with their exes. And you have digital affairs all over the place because of technology. And that is also presenting its own challenge when we don't define boundaries. It's always a matter of boundaries and self-control. It's not just because we have social media. It's not just because we have these apps or we can connect with people from our past. It's because we do not define our boundaries. And we do not develop self-control. Another root cause of cheating is poor communication. When couples stop communicating, their affection begins to win out between them. They begin to lose affection for each other when their communication is no longer effective. When they are no longer communicating effectively, there is a problem. And so that creates a gap, an emotional gap between them. So these are reasons for cheating that have enumerated. So, and we have to look at how do we as couples protect ourselves from such, how do we as couples protect our relationship or ensure our relationship against cheating? How do we as couples protect our relationship or ensure our relationship against cheating? How do we protect our partner so that they are not susceptible to the temptation of giving in to cheating? The first thing is building strong emotional intimacy. Building strong emotional intimacy. Couples who stay emotionally connected reduce the vulnerability to outside attachment or enticement. Let me say that again. Couples who stay emotionally connected, who are very mindful of their emotional connection. Remember the first reason I gave for cheating is emotional disconnection. So building a strong emotional intimacy is very key to protecting your relationship against cheating. And you must always ask yourself, do we still talk deeply? Do we feel emotionally safe with each other? Are we truly listening to each other? Am I emotionally satisfied? Is my emotional tank being filled? Do we still tell each other how special we are to one another? Do we still, you know, date each other? Yes, we are married, but dating your wife or your partner continues, because that is how we keep our emotional tank filled. All those wonderful things that we do. No, we shouldn't say we are married now and we stop dating one another. We should, yes, as couples, we should still have date times. We should still go out, you know, for and have a time together and make each other feel special and spend time together to fill our emotional cup, so that we are emotionally fulfilled in our relationship. That way we can protect our relationship against cheating. Another way to ensure our relationship against cheating is maintaining honest communication. Silence creates distance. Difficult conversations at times are necessary. We need to have those conversations when you are feeling you are losing affection for your partner. Things are beginning to create a gap between the two of you. You need to address it. You need to address it. Healthy couples discuss their needs. They discuss their expectations. They discuss their frustrations. They discuss their boundaries. They also discuss their temptations and their fears. So there are times we have to have difficult conversations, honest conversations. We have to discuss everything so that we can stay safe in the relationship. Another key to ensuring your marriage against cheating is establish clear boundaries. Boundaries protect relationship. Establish clear boundaries. Avoid secret friendship with the opposite sex. Be transparent with your dealings. Avoid emotionally intimate conversation with outsiders. Respect each other's concern. It's very, very important that we do that. Then another key to ensuring our relationship against cheating is prioritize each other. Relationships become weak when couples stop investing intentionally in each other. So prioritize each other. Protect your time together. There are times that, you know, just we alone time, just the two of us. You sit down or you lie down together and you have those, you know, time together. You have those intimate moments, deep conversation. Protect your time together, time alone. Protect your friendship. Protect your affection. Protect your respect for each other. Protect appreciation. All these are ways of prioritizing each other. Another key to ensuring against cheating is accountability. Practice accountability, because accountability strengthens integrity. Accountability strengthens integrity. Be accountable for your time, for your actions. Be accountable. It's very important. Then keep romance alive. Please, keep romance alive. When last did you tell your partner, "I love you, I cherish you, I'm ever glad for the day I met you. I am most grateful for you in my life. I celebrate you. I appreciate you." And that must come from both of you. both of you must keep your, you know, romance, your relationship alive. Consistent effort must be made towards having dates, giving attention to each other, and being emotionally present with each other. Kindness. All these are things that helps us to keep romance alive. Also, to ensure against cheating, address problems early. If you look at the issue that is on our national page that everybody is discussing, there was a problem, and the problem was not addressed. One person was using the silent treatment. He said, when you annoy me, I shut you out. That's how I deal with you. And at the end of the day, when you shut the other person out, the other person wants to talk to somebody. And communication breeds affection, particularly intimate communication. When somebody starts pouring out the challenges of their heart to someone else, an opposite sex, and affection start developing, problem can come from there. So, as couples, to ensure our homes against cheating, we should address problem early. Unresolved resentment grows into emotional distance. Deal with issues before they become emotional walls. Deal with issues. So these are keys to securing our relationships against cheating. So we've talked about what cheating is. We've talked about reasons why cheating happens in a relationship. And we've talked about how to ensure our marriages against cheating. I think at this point, we would like to hear from you, your experience, your opinion, your view about this. If we have the time later on, we will deal with them. But the question I also like to ask is, can trust be restored after betrayal? We'd like to hear from our listeners. Thank you.
5: All right. Can trust be returned after betrayal? All right. Join the conversation, 0817-923-0002. 0817-923-0003. If you have questions for Mr. Kenny or you have contributions, 0817-923-0007. Nigeria Info. Good evening.
1: Good evening.
5: Welcome, go ahead.
1: Can you hear me? Hello.
5: Yes, go ahead. What's your name? Where are you calling from?
1: I want to be anonymous.
5: No problem.
1: Yeah, no problem. But the Marvin is good. We're married to him.
5: Okay.
1: And we married to him, but the issue is that what about with my partner? I don't have.
6: Okay, unfortunately, I can't hear that person.
5: Okay, sir, can you be a little bit audible? There's this muffling sound.
1: I said I've been married to him. I've been married to you for 4 months.
5: You've been married for how long?
1: 4 years.
5: 4 years, all right.
1: Yeah. But whenever I'm with my partner, I don't have that.
5: Anytime you're with your partner, what happens?
1: I don't have that urge. That urge. You understand?
5: You don't have the urge for intercourse? So,
1: yes. Just
5: has it always been like that from day one?
1: What? Do you see?
5: Has it always been like that from day one?
1: No.
5: So when did you discover that you didn't you don't have that urge again?
1: Because I've been used to her.
5: You've been what?
1: I've been used to her.
5: Okay. Do you still love her?
1: I love her. Why? I love her. Just that.
5: Is there anything she's doing, you know, that you don't like?
1: No, nothing at all.
5: Okay, you just discovered that you lost that spark.
1: Yes, but in fact, you got someone else as inside my body.
5: Is that what?
1: I think if I should go out with someone else and like something like that.
5: All right, thank you. It's a kind of attention.
6: Okay, what did he say?
5: He discovered that he doesn't have that spark again for his wife.
6: Do what? No, but he said he thinks he should do what? Because you ask him the right questions. You ask him, okay, has it always been like this? He said no. What I want to ask him is, what was in the initial stage, what attracted your wife to you? What are those qualities that got you excited over her? What are those things that attracted her to you? And then, are those things missing? Why have you lost the spark? Why have you lost the interest? Why have you lost the interest in intimacy with her? What has actually changed? Because there is always something. There is always a root of chemistry between two individuals. Then what do you love about her? I love the fact that you ask her, what are the things he needs to sit down and write, I love this about my wife. I love that. Because when you think about what you love about her, your urge for intimacy, and men are known to be moved by what they see. So is it that she's no longer presenting herself the way she was attractive to you? You need to look at the root of this. You need to look at the root of this and discuss it with her. Because if you're not having urge towards her, that means that you are starving her of sexual intimacy. And that is not good enough. So you need to address it. What was the things that stir you up when you see your wife? Because men are moved by what we see. We are moved. Women are moved by what they hear. What you tell a woman, what she hears, the way you treat a woman, the way you make her feel, are the things that stir up urge for intimacy. But for a man, it's majorly what a man sees, how a man sees you. So what is it that you used to see that you are no longer seeing? We need to talk about that and discuss that with her, please. Or else you can seek help.
5: All right. All right, you can also send your messages. Nigerian Show, good evening.
7: Hello, good evening.
5: Yes, can you speak up?
7: Yeah, I said good evening.
5: Go ahead, sir.
7: I don't want to come with me.
5: No problem.
7: Something in particular.
5: Your line is not very clear, sir. I don't know what you're going to do about it.
7: Can you hear me?
5: Go ahead.
7: Okay, I think I have something in particular. Feeling for years.
5: You've been having what?
7: A particular feeling for 4 years now.
5: Okay.
7: A particular feeling. I saw something in my wife.
5: Your network is, I don't know. Is it possible for you to send a message?
6: To call back.
5: Or to call back. Because we need to hear you clearly. If you can send a message, you can do a voice note. Send it to 0809-030-6416. Nigerian Info, good evening.
7: Hello.
5: Yes, please, go ahead.
7: Can you hear me now?
5: Go ahead.
7: What I'm saying, I said I've been suffering a particular feeling for 4 years now.
5: Sickness.
7: Feelings.
5: What kind of feelings?
7: I saw something in my wife's phone. You know, she professing love to her former boyfriend and a colleague. So,
5: professing love to her former boyfriend and who?
7: And a colleague, a working colleague.
5: Okay, she's the one professing love to them.
7: Yes, yes.
5: When did you discover that?
7: That 27th of Children's Day, 4 years ago, that particular Children's Day, that was when I saw the thing. I saw the thing in our WhatsApp.
5: Okay, you saw it on our WhatsApp?
7: Yes, yes.
5: Okay.
7: So, since then, I started having a problem. That particular time, I will have feelings of packing away because I packed up that material time. I left. So later, so many people started saying, go back, because of the children. So I went back. But
5: wait, you guys separated?
7: No. I just left. I just packed my things and left.
5: Left the house?
7: Yes. But
5: what about the children?
7: I'm in contact with my children every day.
5: When you left, what did she say? What did she do?
7: I can't actually remember, but it's just I beg. Nothing happened, nothing. But I'm still having the problem for you now.
5: Before you discovered or saw the message, were you suspecting? Have you been suspecting anything?
7: No.
5: Did you ask her the reason why she had to profess love to her colleague and her former boyfriend?
7: I don't know. I never suspected. I was playing game with her phone. I don't even know what's up.
5: No, did you ask her the reason why she did that?
6: When you discovered, when you found out.
7: You said?
6: When you
5: discovered, did you ask her any question?
7: Of course.
5: What did she say?
7: She's here.
5: Let's hear from her. Good evening. Yes, madam, good evening.
8: When you saw this message.
5: Okay, we would want to hear the whole story.
6: No, but is she willing to talk about it on this platform? Is she prepared to do this now?
5: Madam, are you under duress? You want to do it or not? You said what?
8: I said, let me just summarize it.
5: Are you willing to talk? Your line is breaking.
6: Because if they would prefer a private this thing, they can take my number and call me tomorrow on even if it's on WhatsApp, and we can have this conversation if she's not comfortable talking about it on this platform.
5: All right, so put out the number.
6: She's not forced to say hello.
7: No, I said she's not forced to. Nobody is forcing her. It's just that she know that this thing is no longer here again. This thing is no longer, no trust, no nothing.
6: Yeah. Hello, sir.
5: So both of you are just living together?
7: We are living together.
6: Hello,
7: but there is no this thing again.
6: Hello,
7: I can't
6: sir.
7: Leave these children. I can't leave my children.
5: Okay.
7: Hello, there is sir. Nothing again. So I'm trying to ask the man there if I can do anything to bring back the trust. Because that person is dead and buried.
5: Okay, so just hold on. He will address it.
6: Okay, sir. Irrespective of what I say, sir, I hope you can hear me. You and madam, thank you very much. We appreciate because this is not something that you will likely want to discuss. So I really appreciate you, and I appreciate Madame And I know the two of you want a solution to this problem. So I would actually want you to take this phone number and reach out to me so that we can look at this together, holistically and deal with it effectively. Please take this number and please, nobody should call this number now because it will disturb our broadcast. But I want this family to be able to take this number. That's why I'm calling this number, so that tomorrow the two of you can call me and we can discuss. We can discuss this, even if we need to have a physical meeting to look at this. But we can look at this, please, because this is an issue that has been on. And I love the fact that you said you are looking for a way to overcome this. That is my joy, that you have admitted that, look, okay, this is, because that's what we said. Where did this started? When did this started? And you have explained to us what happened and how it started and what has gone on, you know, within that time. And now you have said you are calling because you want a solution. Thank you so much for that. Take this number and call me, 081-666, that's 666, 081-666-55-501. And we will be able to look at this issue. But just generally, one of the things that okay, you called the number, but I said we should not call the number. Please, just save the number. Just keep the number. Just keep the number, okay? You've tried it. You found out that it's correct. So we will tomorrow we'll look at this issue. But on a general term, for every other person that has, please don't call that number. You are going to cut this live broadcast when you call that number. Please, you're going to disturb the broadcast when you call that number. So please don't call that number. And some other people I know are trying to check whether they got the number right, but the number is correct. Please don't call the number. Please, okay. So for the general listener, this is one of the things that happen when there is an issue that you have not overcome or completely deal with in a relationship. There are going to be what we call the issue of unforgiveness or resentment. And where there is unforgiveness, where there is resentment, these are things that kills affection. These are things that destroys attraction. Somebody that you resent, somebody that you feel, you look at them every time and you remember the harm that they have done to you, how they have hurt you, how they have disappointed you. You cannot feel emotionally attracted to them. No. So wherever there is resentment, where there is unresolved issue always cause disaffection. So, because I know some other people are listening to learn from this. So please, because there is not only just this couple, there are many other couples today that sexual intimacy is no longer happening between them. There is no longer that drive for each other. The urge is not stirred up again because there is no affection again, because there are unresolved issues, there is resentment, and we must deal with our issues to restore our emotional disconnection. Remember when I started, the first key I mentioned was emotional disconnection. Emotional disconnection. That is a major issue in many relationships today. And unresolved issue, resentment is some of the key at the root of emotional disconnection. So I look forward to the couple calling me and then we being able to resolve this. And I trust that they will have a solution. Maxwell, there is someone, I don't know whether the person called you on one of the shows that I was absent, but there was a guy that before I was unavailable, called and told us about how he was outside that night, that he left the house because he had no job and

0: Rebuilding is possible. Number one, when there is genuine remorse, when the person who betrayed trust is genuinely remorseful for what they have done. They realize that, oh, this I should never have done. This should never have happened. And they repent and they seek forgiveness. That is what genuine remorse entails. Repenting of the evil that was done and seeking forgiveness from the other person. Secondly, rebuilding trust is possible when there is total honesty. Total honesty. The person, we have to be totally honest with each other. And then it is also possible when there is accountability. We must become accountable to one another. And transparency is another key requirement. Then it also requires patience, because it's not going to happen overnight. It's not going to be automatic, but with patience, trust can be rebuilt. Trust can be rebuilt, and consistency too. Consistently change behavior. You must consistently demonstrate that, yes, I have changed. Consistent change behavior is also key. It's also key. So these are the keys to rebuilding trust where it is lost. So trust is rebuilt through truth over time, through consistency, emotional safety, open communication, and a willingness to heal together. So that is the last part of our discussion tonight. Thank you.
1: All right. Thank you, Mr. Kenny. We appreciate you for coming on the show.
0: Okay. So for those who are interested in our upcoming events and programs, you can send a text message requesting for either couples. We have a couples time out that is coming up. It's a limited edition. I think it's only for about 25 couples that we can accommodate. So if you are married and you want to be a part of our couples time out, you can send a text message. You can send couples. And then if you are single and you want to be a part of the singles program that is coming up too, you can send single. And all messages should either be WhatsApp or text message to 081-666-55901. 081-666-55901. Follow me on social media. My handles are The Relationship Man, Kenny Ajibade. The Relationship Man, Kenny Ajibade, on Facebook, on Instagram. The Relationship Man, Kenny Ajibade. And you will get a lot of, we post every day, very, very insightful messages that will help you to build healthy relationship. Thank you very much.
1: Thank you, Kenny. All right, so we'll take a short break and then we'll open the mic for you to talk. Don't go anywhere. I'll be right back.

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All right, so open mic session. So you have any issue you'd want us to talk about, please bring it on the table. 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Let's dissect it. 0817-923-0002, 0817-923-0003, 0817-923-0007, 0817-923-0009, 070-0923-0923. And then for messages, you can send 0809-030-6416. Please join the conversation. 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Yep. 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

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Send a message. 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Or you can send a voice note. 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Just type a message.

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I don't understand this message. Anyway, this is not for us, right? Okay.

Okay, the message number again is 0809-030-6416. 0809-030-6416. All right. Maybe I'll let you sleep, right? Mm-hmm. Thank you very much for staying with us. Good night.

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